0: 5 days after twin powerful earthquakes rocked the north of the country.
1: A strong aftershock has jolted Venezuela following last week's devastating earthquakes. The new tremor measured 4.6 on the Richter scale near Caraballeda on the Caribbean coast. Authorities said there were no immediate reports of damage. However, the aftershock sent residents in Caracas into the streets. So far, at least 1,450 people have died from the twin quakes, according to the government, which is facing criticism for its response. Rescuers are continuing to search for survivors, with over 2,600 rescue workers from around the world assisting in the effort. I'm Karen Schemmer.
0: On Wall Street, the Dow by 306 points. 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
4: All communist countries are totalitarian, as opposed to dictatorships. Totalitarian comes from the word total. It is total control. What you can say, where you can meet, whether you can meet, what groups you join, what school you go to, what you will study, everything. And whereas in right-wing dictatorships, the way it works is basically this. You can do whatever you want except for the following things. And usually the following things have to do with criticizing the government, the dictator. That you can't do. But other than that, you lead your life normally. You can have a religious life. You can have a secular life. You can travel. You don't need a permit to go from one place to another. You can basically read what you want to read within limitations of not reading literature critical of the present government. In a dictatorship, an authoritarian regime, everything is allowed except for the following list of prohibited things. In a totalitarian regime, it is the opposite. Everything is prohibited except for a few things that are allowed. We will list what is allowed, but otherwise everything is prohibited. What you say to your neighbor, where you meet, you can't have religious life. It's totalitarian is total.
3: In a world where more and more people decide what's right and wrong based on how they feel, what happens when feelings become the only moral standard? 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For 50 years, Dennis Prager has challenged audiences around the world to think deeply about the moral foundations of civilization. In his new book, If There Is No God, he confronts the biggest questions of human existence. 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It's Timeless Wisdom with Dennis Prager right here on AM 870, The Answer.
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8: This is Hugh Hewitt for townhall.com. The 250th anniversary of the Declaration of Independence is approaching quickly. The document, as I often point out to my listeners, is, to quote Abraham Lincoln, an apple of gold protected by the frame of silver that is the Constitution. He borrowed from Psalms there. All Americans, indeed all the free world, have a lot to celebrate in this, our 250th year of independence. The Declaration asserted the existence of rights of individuals that exist before any government, no matter the form of that government, comes into being. We hold these truths to be self-evident, that all men are created equal, that they are endowed by their Creator with certain unalienable rights, that among these are life, liberty, and the pursuit of happiness. The great day of the 4th is, from beginning to end, about love of our country, because our country defends our individual rights, rights derived, back to the Declaration, from the laws of nature and nature's God. It is quite a gift that we have been given, a gift that needs to be defended.
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5: 888-971-SAGE, 888-971-7243. I am Larry Elder. We are Salem News Channel. Ann is in Los Angeles. Ann, you're on the Larry Elder Show.
12: Larry, thank you so much. We love everything about you, everything you say, everything you think. And as far as all the complaints about Elon Musk, AOC, how come she's not complaining about George and Alex Soros giving the left millions?

0: that comes. He was arrested as a minor and is grown up for a very long time. It's been, I think, 15 years that he's been on death row. We are still fighting. I will have CC Heil join me this week, D, to give a more thorough update. But the state, when it's at the high court in Pakistan, a lot of times, the prosecution will play some games with the court to get it delayed so that we can't get final justice for our client and get him out. He is, as of right now, they're still in prison in Pakistan. So we are still fighting. We do think that we will be triumphant, but we are, also, I just got an update from Matt Clark, who is one of our senior attorneys here, that the Ayoub brothers, very similar situation. They have a Supreme Court hearing tomorrow. So multiple cases involving blasphemy that we're having to fight in the high court in Pakistan. It's a practice at the ACLJ. We have an office there. It's not something you hear about every day, but it is ongoing and it is life or death. So when you support the ACLJ, you're also fighting for individuals that are wrongfully put on death row for what they are saying is blasphemy against the Prophet Muhammad. It's outrageous. It's a human rights violation. Most of the time, even if there were blasphemy involved, it is not something that people should be put on death row as a minor or an adult anywhere in the world. But they're not even actually blaspheming the Prophet in these cases. A lot of times it is how the Islamic majority will use that to persecute the Christian minority. They'll make up something. They don't like this kid. They don't like this family. What will they do? They'll say they blaspheme the Prophet. They get a mob to go after the family, and the police step in and say, we're arresting you on blasphemy charges, mainly just to stop the mob from taking you out sometimes. It's horrific, but that's what we do. And when you support the ACLJ, you support that very, very important work. D, I also want to get, sorry, Brad and Elaine, not going to be able to get to you today. Call me back tomorrow. You should have called back a little bit earlier. Those lines were open. No one called. But also to D's comment about President Trump taking as long as he is. The Islamic Republic has been installed in Iran for decades. A few months of giving them maybe the opportunity to negotiate it. This isn't taking long. This isn't a forever war. We're only a few months into this. Remember, the war on terror lasted for over 20 years. So yeah, I'm kind of with D2. Although I want the Islamic Republic to fall, I'll give him some time. We'll be back tomorrow.
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4: With SRN News, I'm Keith Peters in Washington. Local and international rescue teams are racing against the clock to pull earthquake survivors from the rubble in Venezuela.
5: Search and rescue efforts continue 4 days after two powerful earthquakes shook northern Venezuela. But Venezuelans are criticizing their government, saying the response to the quakes was inadequate. Citizens also say civilian-led search and rescue efforts have hindered emergency response efforts. Meanwhile, rescuers continue to free survivors from mountains of debris.
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14: He's here. He's here. Now, broadcasting from the underground command post, deep in the bowels of a hidden bunker, somewhere under the brick and steel of a nondescript building, we've once again made contact with our leader, Mark Levin.

0: is 877-381-3811, 877-381-3811. It's wonderful to be back. I missed you very much. We spent the last week in Israel. We'll talk about that a little later, I promise. We'll talk about the Supreme Court cases, I promise. Iran, I promise. But before we do, you know, I got a phone call. I'm not going to get into detail. From one of the federal agencies, and they said, Mr. Levin. I said, yes. I said, what the hell did I do? They said, nothing. We came across something. We want to bring it to your attention. If you find anything weird happening on your internet, on your mail or whatever, give us a heads up. Okay, I'm giving you a heads up. You know who you are out there. They just blew out my entire email. They being Iran, of course. No, can you prove it, Mark? How the hell can I prove it? Everything was working fine. The show begins. We've had this problem from time to time. And, you know, they have their little urchins out there working away. And I've tried many ways to block this, but I'm unsuccessful at it. Let me start this way. I want to congratulate all the people who pat themselves on the head and pat themselves on the back on the internet that they have finally figured out this marriage between Marxism and Islamism that you and I have been talking about. How long, Rich? I don't even know. Years and years? We're not going to go back and bore you with the audio and so forth, but it was very, very lonely out here. I don't really care. And not that you will, and not that you should, but for reference, if you look at my last three books, American Marxism, which sold about 1.3 to 1.4 million copies, or The Democrat Party Hates America, where I explain the Democrat Party's role in this radicalism, or my last book, On Power, all these books are intended to be basically chapters in a massive book, which of course you can't possibly read or write. I certainly can't write it that way. And what's going on now, America, is this. What's going on in your country? And again, we've talked about it, but I'm trying to figure out ways to highlight it and underscore it and put a marquee around it and so forth and so on. This Marxist movement, this American Marxist movement, and I call it American Marxist movement, because it has been customized to America. That is Marxism. We've gone through the whole history of it till I'm blue in the face. The progeny of Marx, which is the so-called self-identified progressives, they are American Marxists. And you go back to Woodrow Wilson and several others that I've written about and we've talked about in the past. They did not like the American system. They rejected the Declaration of Independence. They rejected the Constitution of the United States. And so they've applied this redistribution of wealth, oppressor oppressed, and on, all these approaches. Not because the people want them, not because this is some kind of a bottom-up revolution. No, because the elitists want it. The ruling class wants it, and they've imposed it on us. And most of it through the Democrat Party, because the Democrat Party has never really accepted Americanism. Constitutionalism. It just never has, and it still hasn't. That's why the rise of so-called democratic socialists within the Democrat Party. That's why the rise of Marxists within the Democrat Party. That's why the rise of radical Hamas, Hezbollah, Iran-supporting Islamists in the Democrat Party. You don't see it in the Republican Party. Now, I'm not giving a pass to the Republican Party. We see other things. We see other things. We see the woke Reich. It's not R-I-G-H-T, it's R-E-I-C-H. These are neo-fascists. These are authoritarians. And just like with Marxists, when everybody was calling them progressives and socialists, and I said over and over and over again on Fox, on this station, radio, stop calling them socialists, stop calling them progressives, stop calling them democratic socialists, Marxists, or if you prefer, communists, call them by what they are. And now everybody does. And that's very, very important. Islamists. Stop calling them radical Muslims. Start calling them this or that. They are Islamists. They self-identify as Islamists. They are jihadis. That's what they are. And they're in our country by the thousands, by the tens of thousands. Since at least after World War II, there was a big push as Europeans came into this country, particularly from Germany, pushing this ideology of communism. Now, don't get me wrong. I've already explained. Woodrow Wilson and so forth embraced this. They embraced it. John Dewey embraced it. And they promoted it. But the more virulent kind, the 1940s, 30s, 40s, the Frankfurt communists and so forth and so on, they imported it into the United States. They imported it into the United States. Look, Marx and others, Marcuse, German. It's not Americanism, because Marxism rejects the Judeo-Christian belief system. It rejects all religion. It rejects all social institutions, even the nuclear family. That's why these radical teachers' unions and their school boards want to make decisions about your children without your parents. Marx specifically says in the Communist Manifesto, you've got to break that social chain. And religion, he says, is mysticism and gets into the way of advancing the people and on and on and on. And then we have this Islamist movement. So how did this happen? It happened because whether it's the, when you look in Europe, the labor parties, the liberal parties, the left-wing parties in Europe, our Democrat Party in America, they laid the way for the importation into this country of the third world. That's what they did. Immigration is supposed to be about bringing people into the country who will benefit the citizens who are here, not to transform the country, not to destroy the country, not to change the makeup of the citizenship of this country. Yet those are the three reasons we have open borders when we do, which Trump has shut. But I fear the damage has been done. And they exploit our due process rules, our Bill of Rights, our constitutional system while attacking them. That's the beauty of their revolution. They can use the greatness of the American system to destroy the American system. And so the Marxists paved the way for the Islamists. Now you might say, but Islamists, they believe in Allah and Marxists don't believe in a God. Of course you're right. But they have a single enemy, the same enemy, and it's the West. It's us. They'll work out the details after they destroy us. They'll kill each other. We've seen it before. But that's not where their heads are at. Their heads are at number one mission. You must destroy the West. You must conquer it. For the Marxists, you must destroy it. For that ideology, for the Islamists, you must destroy it for their political, religious ideology, their fundamentalism. Because Americanism, not nationalism, populism, and all the other isms, Americanism is not an experiment. I hate when people, the American experiment, it's not an experiment. It's truly the only humane way for a civilized people to survive. That's what it is. That's what it is. Now, these have converged on us. The Marxists monopolize our universities and colleges, particularly those that are considered Ivy League. In the hiring of, I've written about all this, but everybody can't read the book, so I'm explaining it. The faculty hires the faculty now. It's completely incestuous. And so you have almost no conservatives, almost none. Academic freedom, they call it, which, of course, is the opposite. It's brainwashing. It's propaganda. It's strong-arming. It's thuggish. And so you have more and more young people born in our own country, who hate it because they're indoctrinated. And if they're not indoctrinated in school, they're indoctrinated online with foreign governments and bots and all the rest of it. They are relentlessly, relentlessly hit with this. So if you're Joe and Sally and you work all day and you come home and your kid's going to say, you go, what the hell's going on? It's because they are being brainwashed. When they're not under your tutelage, they're being brainwashed. They're being brainwashed online. They're being brainwashed in social circles. And then you have the Islamists who are being imported into this country. And because of our horrendous immigration laws. And you watch what the Supreme Court does tomorrow. You watch what it does with birthright citizenship. And I'll get to that in a minute, too. This is a strategic effort by a political, ideological, fundamentalist, religious cult that uses immigration strategically, that uses population location strategically, that has figured out how to exploit our primary and general voting systems, that has figured out how to exploit our Bill of Rights. It makes it 1,000 times harder to remove them than to bring them here. That's why there's a war on ICE. Not because they're wearing masks, for God's sakes. They all forced us to wear a mask 5 years ago. Now all of a sudden it's frightening to everybody. These two, what you might think are divergent ideologies, but the means justifies their ends. They're together, like a hand in a glove, when it comes to the destruction of the Judeo-Christian belief system and the Enlightenment principles that make this such a fantastic and wonderful society. But then we have a third problem that's converged here, and it's the woke right neo-fascists. You know who they are. I've been at war with them for what? A year and a half. Again, warned over and over and over. Don't do that, Mark. You'll hurt your listenership. You'll hurt your viewership. You'll hurt your sponsors. And then the quislings behind my back. Keep it up, Mark. You're doing a great job. You're doing a great job. Who do nothing and say nothing. Now I think we all realize that they are attacking Christianity. They are attacking Judaism. They are anti-Semitic. They are pro-Putin. They're pro-Sharia law. That's who these people are. Some of them are hanging in onto Republican positions in the administration, into the media. We know who they are. We know who they are. You're here because you want to know what's going on, and I'm here to tell you what's going on. Of course they're attacking Jews. Of course they're attacking Israel. Of course they're attacking Christian Zionists and evangelical Christians. What holds this country together is the Judeo-Christian belief system. The Marxists don't believe in the Judeo-Christian belief system. The Islamists don't believe in the Judeo-Christian belief system. So we're under attack. The Constitution protects us from them. So it's under attack. The Declaration of Independence, which we're about to celebrate on July 4th, lays out in the most concise, brilliant form imaginable what we're all about. And they're incompatible with Marxism and Islamism. As I used to explain to Charlie Kirk, as I used to explain to anybody who would listen, they're incompatible because they seek to destroy us. They seek to destroy us. More when I return. I'll be right back.
1: Mark Levin.
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4: This is Hugh Hewitt for townhall.com. The 250th anniversary of the Declaration of Independence is approaching quickly. The document, as I often point out to my listeners, is, to quote Abraham Lincoln, an apple of gold protected by the frame of silver that is the Constitution. He borrowed from Psalms there. All Americans, indeed all the free world, have a lot to celebrate in this, our 250th year of independence. The Declaration asserted the existence of rights of individuals that exist before any government, no matter the form of that government, comes into being. We hold these truths to be self-evident, that all men are created equal, that they are endowed by their Creator with certain unalienable rights, that among these are life, liberty, and the pursuit of happiness. The great day of the 4th is, from beginning to end, about love of our country, because our country defends our individual rights, rights derived, back to the Declaration, from the laws of nature and nature's God. It is quite a gift that we have been given, a gift that needs to be defended.
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0: I told you Hamas wouldn't be disarmed. It's phase two of the so-called peace plan, and they're not disarmed. And they're not going to be disarmed. I like the plan they came up with in Lebanon. I think it very much, but Hezbollah is not going to be disarmed. And I told you that too. I also told you that the Iranian Islamo-Nazi regime needed to be eliminated because it's going to be impossible to contain it otherwise. Certainly past this administration. Well, now you see how it conducts itself. And it's not going to stop. So I come under attack relentlessly by frauds, phonies, and buffoons who just click their heels and salute rather than respectfully raise issues because they should in order to help the administration and the people in the administration. Trying to silence me, which is never going to happen, never, is not a policy. Telling us to cheer for this team or that team, that's not a policy either. Arguing for what's right, that's the policy. And if we have generals who say we cannot defeat the Iranian regime, those generals should be fired and replaced with other generals. Just as Abraham Lincoln needed to replace generals who said the Civil War could not be won. We can't beat Iran. What the hell are we going to do about China? I'll be right back.
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5: With SRN News, I'm Keith Peters in Washington. Local and international rescue teams are racing against the clock to pull earthquake survivors from the rubble in Venezuela.
6: Search and rescue efforts continue 4 days after two powerful earthquakes shook northern Venezuela. But Venezuelans are criticizing their government, saying the response to the quakes was inadequate. Citizens also say civilian-led search and rescue efforts have hindered emergency response efforts. Meanwhile, rescuers continue to free survivors from mountains of debris.
5: Correspondent Andrew Stewart, SRN News, and our parent company Salem Media are partnering with Christian nonprofit Food for the Poor to rush emergency aid to victims of this tragedy. Listeners wanting to help can find an online banner at the top of our website at srnnews.com. 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

0: 100% right. 100% right. You should only be able to vote by mail if you're disabled, if you're sick, if you're out of town, even on vacation or work. But you shouldn't just be able to do it to do it. And in a state like California, they actually send ballots to addresses and people have already moved. And I heard somebody say, well, then people need to pressure California. What do you mean pressure California? They're all Democrats. Who are you going to pressure? They're doing exactly what people want them to do there. The problem is it affects the federal elections, as the dissenter said. I'll be right back.
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8: With SRN News, I'm Jason Walker. Supreme Court says Federal Reserve Governor Lisa Cook may remain in her job for now, a slight setback for the president. However, the justices dramatically expanding presidential power, upholding Mr. Trump's firings of the heads of other independent federal agencies. The president was asked if he'll now fire more agency board members.
9: I don't think so. It gives me the right, and not me, it gives a president the right to do what the president should have the right to do, and it's very interesting. It's a big ruling. It's been going on for almost 100 years. They've been working on this. And, you know, that it comes down at my term is a very great honor. But it bestows additional powers, or maybe the same power, on the president. The president has the right to do this.
8: In Venezuela, the death count now from the earthquakes more than 1,700. This is SRN News.
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12: 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Here's Pastor Rob Hazienza, Senior Pastor at Coral Ridge Presbyterian Church in Fort Lauderdale, Florida, and President of Coral Ridge Ministries, on why he feels America is a great country.
13: Yeah, first I have to ask what made it great in the first place. 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
17: He's here. He's here. 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
0: America, Mark Levin here. Our number, 877-381-3811, 877-381-3811. Look, I've been proven right about this peace deal with Hamas, and I'm being proven right about the Iran situation. And my view is, if you have generals telling you that we can't defeat Iran, then get new generals. It wouldn't be the first time a president has had to do that, but I feel like if that's the advice, that's not good enough. And you can see what's happening here, and I'm very concerned and upset about it. for the people in Iran, first and foremost, for people in other countries there, Lebanon and Israel, and, of course, for our country and our president. A lot of people don't feel this as a direct threat. It is a direct threat. Here's President Reagan at a Time for Choosing speech in 1964. Here's what the great Ronald Reagan said back then. Cut one, go.
18: We cannot buy our security, our freedom from the threat of the bomb, by committing an immorality so great as saying to a billion human beings now enslaved behind the Iron Curtain, give up your dreams of freedom, because to save our own skins, we're willing to make a deal with your slave masters. Alexander Hamilton said, a nation which can prefer disgrace to danger is prepared for a master and deserves one. Now let's set the record straight. There's no argument over the choice between peace and war, but there's only one guaranteed way you can have peace, and you can have it in the next second. Surrender.
0: Mm-hmm. It's like people that say no boots on the ground. Ever? Well, then let's disband the Army and the Marine Corps. What's the point? So you can never have, quote-unquote, boots on the ground? You can never send in the infantry or the Marines? Is that the deal now? That's suicide. That's ridiculous. So I was at the JNS, Jewish News Service, International Policy Summit last week. It's a very nice news service, a great one. I think you would like it if you check it online. Here's part of what I said. Cut two, go.
19: Number one, my perspective on Iran has never changed. It hasn't changed since I was old enough to know what that regime was, 1979. So my view on that Islamist Nazi regime has always been that it's an Islamist Nazi regime. That's number one. You know, Khomeini wrote a book. The great Bernard Lewis, he went and he dug it up. He had it translated into English. It was in Arabic and Farsi, called Islamic Government. Don't run out and buy it. I don't want to make it the number one book on Amazon. But it sits on my desk. And I'm probably the only person who talks about this regime that's ever read what the founding father of the regime has ever said. And it is brutal. And it is evil. And it is vicious. And I seriously doubt any of the media that covers this issue ever read the book either. We also have something called experience. Edmund Burke said experience is one of the most important things a person can focus on. What's our experience with this regime? Our experience with this regime is that it lies, it cheats, it's never adhered to a single agreement, verbal or otherwise, and that it seeks to destroy humanity. That is, any individual or group of individuals or any country that does not adhere to its political, religious ideology, which is based in the 7th century. Mm-hmm. Most faiths go through something called a reformation. And many Muslims have gone through a reformation. Islamists don't. And so what they believe, to put simply, is in a catastrophic worldwide war, where everything and everyone is to be slaughtered, destroyed, tortured, raped, until there's complete compliance with their political faith ideology. That's what they write. That's what they say. That's what the imams say. If we would spend more time having English translators, or here, Hebrew translators, of what they say, I think more people would understand the context for what's going on. Also, we have a lot of people whose history goes back about 3 minutes. And particularly a lot of young people who aren't all that interested in history. They don't remember 9/11. Many of them weren't born. They don't really know much about the Holocaust, except what they're told by some of the Jew haters. And so they're lacking history. The effort to communicate with them is not there. but it needs to be there. If this regime in Iran could, it would murder every single one of you sitting in this room. Every single one. Every woman in this room, they would rape you. Every single one. If you had grandchildren here, they would murder them. They would slaughter them. Every single one of you here. Because you're Jews or you're Christians or you're just not one of them. This is very important to understand. And so we had seven presidents before Donald Trump who knew what I'm telling you. And yet they wouldn't take the steps necessary to confront this regime. In fact, some of them actually subsidized the regime. One of them, Obama, ensured that they would have a pathway to a nuclear weapon. I don't need to hear the debates about it. I read the deal. I know what it says. It's that simple. Then we have Biden, who was literally allowing tens of billions of dollars to flow into the regime because he wasn't enforcing all the rules that had been placed against them getting money and allowing them to sell oil surreptitiously to the Chinese and so forth. So about $150 billion or more poured into that regime when they knew that they were moving toward nuclear weapons. They have manufactured thousands of ballistic missiles with the help of the communist Chinese. Anybody who was in this country over the last 12 months, over the last 6 months, knows what ballistic missiles can do. They can blow out entire communities. They're the size of a yellow school bus. And not a single one, of those safe rooms you have in your house or your apartment can do a thing about it. It will blow that off the face of the earth too. These are not your typical missiles. And with a nuclear warhead, you have an intercontinental ballistic missile. And our intelligence and the Israeli intelligence didn't know that their ballistic missiles can now reach the capitals in Europe. And with a little bit more information from the communist Chinese or the Russians or the North Koreans, that access, it will reach the continental United States. This is a very serious matter. Because if they were to fire 3,000, 4,000, 5,000 ballistic missiles at one time at this country, you can't defend yourself. It would overwhelm any system that exists. And that also applies to any European country and to my country, the United States. The issue of ballistic missiles is critical. The issue of Hezbollah is critical. Hezbollah is much like their Front SS operation. And there's a couple hundred thousand of them, and they're very heavily armed. Even though we pounded the hell out of Iran and their military, there's Hezbollah. Hezbollah has killed and maimed thousands of Americans. Thousands of Americans. Our Marines, our sailors, our servicemen, our embassy personnel, as well as maybe thousands of Christians in Lebanon. God knows how many Israelis they've killed. They exist for the same reason Iran exists, because they were created by Iran. They are Iran. There's only one country that has gone into Lebanon to fight Hezbollah. Not a European country, not my country, Israel. That's the only country that's gone in to Lebanon to kill Hezbollah. And I'm very upset about this. Israel is killing commanders and leaders of Hezbollah who killed my people, that have bounties on their heads. And they don't even get a thank you note.
0: All right. That was from comments I made last week in Israel. We'll be right back.
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21: I got two care packages when I was deployed.
2: God bless them.
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1: He's passionate.
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0: because the AOL email is dead. I can't get it started. AOL's not having any issues. And so I'm having issues with external forces. I have no doubt about that. And I'm not kidding. I'm not a conspiracy nut, as you well know. I was warned about it, and it has occurred. So I'm using a different device here. It's a little more difficult on the fly, but nonetheless, let's see here. There it be. George Soros. Look, there's a lot to get to in no particular order, but I think they're all related in one way or another. When I was gone, I saw this in the New York Post the other day. George Soros and son Alex have funneled a staggering $103 million in the midterm so far, on track to shatter spending record. Now, a couple of things. Apparently, certain billionaires are good billionaires, because you never hear Bernie Sanders or any of the Marxist bastards attack George Soros or any of their funding sources. So certain billionaires are okay. Certain billionaires are not okay. Apparently that's the way it works. Meanwhile, Miriam Adelson, multi-billionaire, her husband Sheldon, are big Republican donors. And she apparently, I read, has donated somewhere around $40 million for the midterm elections. Now you'll notice the Jew haters hate her guts. They attack her all the time. You got a bloated buffoon like Steve Bannon, a felon by confession, ripping off little old ladies to try and raise money, he says, to build a wall, southern wall. Look at this clown. He got a federal pardon from the president, but the state, they charged him, and he chickened out like the coward that he is. He didn't want a real trial. Please, please don't, please don't. They don't have an orange jumpsuit enough for me. Besides, it was very uncomfortable last time I was there, if you get my drift. Couldn't take a shower or anything. Really, Third Reich Steve. Keep attacking this woman who gives money to the GOP, gives money to the Trump campaign, and tries to offset some of these billionaires on the left. And she takes more heat from the woke Reich neo-fascists than does George Soros or Alex Soros. It's disgusting. And yet, there they are, pouring as much money as they possibly can, right? Supreme Court had another good ruling today, but it'll very much upset us tomorrow, as my guest on this birthright citizenship. Look, I don't want it to. If I'm wrong, great. I'm not, you know, Nostradamus here. I'm just guessing by the makeup of the court. If they do the right thing, here's what they should do, okay? Here's what they should do. And maybe they'll do it, but I doubt it. Here's what the court should do. Number one, they should say there is simply no constitutional basis for birthright citizenship. They'll quote that decision in the late 1900s, which is BS. It has nothing to do with illegal immigrants or something else. They'll twist the line. I've seen it all. Nobody has studied this more than I. Nobody knows more about this than I. And Hans von Spakovsky, the two of us, are the worldwide experts on this, okay? So we know what all their arguments are going to be, and they're all bogus. So they may want to get the result and twist it, and then this will seriously ruin the country, make it almost impossible to reverse course. I don't mean to upset you, but that's how big it is. But here's what the court could do, okay, to deal with the namby-pambies. And I actually mentioned this to you months and months and months and months ago. I've been writing about this forever because I knew it needed to come up. The court could have ruled, or could rule, who knows. Look, anybody who got citizenship from birthright citizenship from this day backwards, we're not going to remove them from the citizenship rolls. There could be millions and millions of people. But going forward, no more birthright citizenship. So these Chinese mills and all the rest of it, people coming in here, Islamists coming in here, having children and so forth and so on, no more. So they can cut the proverbial baby, the Solomon baby, in half and do it that way, perhaps. But I don't even see them doing that. We'll see. I hope I'm wrong. It's, look, they know what they wrote. The decisions are done. Nothing I say can influence them. I hope I influenced them earlier on, but who knows? There was a case called the Slaughter case. And when you think about it, we have 100 years of precedent that says a president effectively can't fire somebody who's appointed to an independent agency, which never made any sense. Now, does anybody know why that doesn't make sense? Because we have three branches of government, not four. Congress can't create, even with the consent of a president, an independent agency. Independent of what? Of all the branches. No, you can't do that. You can't create a fourth branch of government. Again, something I've been arguing about for, 50 years. And the court said today, I believe it was 6-3, that in fact a president has the right to fire individuals at so-called independent agencies. And then in a squirrely way, but it protected this woman, you see, over at the Fed. Well, she didn't get due process. She wasn't standing on her head. They didn't write with the right pen. They didn't do this. We got it. So for now, we're going to leave that one alone. Here's the president on this. Cut 8. Go.
1: Mr. President, question on the Slaughter case. The Supreme Court just affirmed your right to fire the heads of independent agencies. Should we expect more firings as a result of this rule?
2: I don't think so. It gives me the right, and not me, it gives a president the right to do what the president should have the right to do. And it's very interesting. It's a big ruling. It's been going on for almost 100 years. They've been working on this, and, you know, that it comes down at my term is a very great honor. But it bestows additional powers, or maybe the same power, on the president. The president has the right to do this, and that has to do with a lot of agencies all throughout the system.
0: Let me just say this. This man is incredibly intelligent. Look, he's not a practicing attorney, a constitutionalist, but he's laying out the facts. This is right. Presidents of both parties have said, we have a right to fire these people. They're part of the executive branch. This was a great decision for America. You know, I used to think a mattress was just furniture until I got my ghost bed made right here in America. 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
5: With SRN News, I'm Jason Walker. Supreme Court says Federal Reserve Governor Lisa Cook may remain in her job for now, a slight setback for the president. However, the justices dramatically expanding presidential power, upholding Mr. Trump's firings of the heads of other independent federal agencies. The president was asked if he'll now fire more agency board members.
2: I don't think so. It gives me the right, and not me, it gives a president the right to do what the president should have the right to do. And it's very interesting. It's a big ruling. It's been going on for almost 100 years. They've been working on this. And, you know, that it comes down at my term is a very great honor. But it bestows additional powers, or maybe the same power, on the president. The president has the right to do this.
5: In Venezuela, the death count now from the earthquakes, more than 1,700. This is SRN News.
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9: March 4th, 1865. The Civil War was nearing its end. The nation was exhausted, divided, and grieving. On that day, President Abraham Lincoln delivered his second inaugural address, just 700 words spoken in about 7 minutes. 41 days later, Lincoln would be assassinated. Yet the words he spoke that day still echo through history. In that brief address, Lincoln referenced God 14 times, spoke of prayer, and quoted scripture repeatedly. He reminded Americans that both sides of the conflict shared a common faith, saying both read the same Bible and pray to the same God, and each invokes his aid against the other. Lincoln understood that political division alone could not explain the nation's crisis. More than 160 years later, America still wrestles with division, truth, and our dependence on God. The question is whether we'll remember the wisdom Lincoln left behind.
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Always great to be back. 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Well, that costs money, too.

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3: Folks, if you're snoring or have sleep apnea or TMJ issues such as headache, neck, and shoulder pain, I strongly urge you to see Dr. Simon. 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
7: With SRN News, I'm Jason Walker with the 250th birthday of our nation coming up. New survey finds American pride hitting a new low for those on the left.
8: The new Gallup poll finds just 33% of those surveyed are extremely proud to be an American. But the breakdown is vastly different between parties. For example, 70% of Republicans say they are extremely proud to be an American, while only 14% of Democrats share the sentiment. The poll taken in the first 2 weeks of June. Laura Winters reporting.
7: Well, the High Court is rejecting a Republican-led attack on state laws that allow the counting of late arriving mail ballots. Monday's 5-4 decision leaves in place laws where more than half the states permit mail ballots to arrive and be counted, provided they're postmarked by Election Day. SRN News.
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10: 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And it has brought the blessings of God. We don't look the same. We don't have the same accent. We're a nation of immigrants. We're a melting pot. But those values have bound us together. And I think we're at a tipping point. I'm deeply offended by people that say those Christian values should not be a part of our story. It's our heritage, and I will not relent. It is what shaped this nation. And we've got to find the courage to go back and tell the truth.
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2: 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Here's Jack Graham, senior pastor at Prestonwood Baptist Church in Dallas.
13: I love our country, and if you love Jesus, you should love your country, whatever your country is, I believe. And it's not perfect. 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I don't know how much longer we will have America if we don't.
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11: Hello, America. 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Our number, 877-381-3811, 877-381-3811. All right, we got some interesting callers. I wasn't going to go this soon, but I like them. Let's give it a shot, then we may swing back. Let us go to Trey, Duncanville, Texas, the great WBAP. How are you, Trey?
18: I'm doing well. It's a little hot out here, but that's okay.
11: Oh, it's going to get worse. It's going to get worse. Yes, next few days is going to be brutal all across the country.
18: I survived the summer of 1980, so it's not going to be too bad. Right. Yes, sir. I wanted to call and say thank you for taking my call. I called you a couple months ago about this issue of the mail-in ballots, and I think I'm going to preface this saying I'm a strong Trump supporter. I agree with him on virtually everything. I've been a supporter of his against Ted Cruz when they ran against each other in the 2016 primaries, and I garnered a lot of enemies, my fellow Texans, because I supported a New Yorker against a fellow Texan. Okay, however, I do disagree with this mail-in ballot. I think the Supreme Court was right. And the reason why I'm saying this, because I'm a survivor of four near fatal car crashes, and I do not want anything to jeopardize my ability to vote. I don't care who the
11: Well, how would it stop you from mail-in voting?
18: Well, I have followed and obeyed the rules of every election.
11: I know, but under the old system, under the system he's talking about, you would make that point, and you'd be allowed to do a mail-in vote. We're talking about people who are fully capable of voting. Maybe instead of voting, they decide to go to a movie. Maybe they're going to get a steak sandwich. Maybe they're doing whatever they're doing. And the problem is, it's much more difficult to keep track of that kind of voting to protect against fraud than in-person voting. And so I'm not sure how that would negatively affect you.
18: I'm just concerned because many times there's changes. Sometimes it hurts innocent people.
11: No, but it would be no. You're changing it back, and I don't see how it hurts innocent people. If you're disabled or you're sick or you're out of town on business or you're on vacation or something like that, those are understandable reasons. Again, for most of our history of voting, those were allowable reasons. But you have to have a reason. You can't just say, I want to vote by mail.
18: Well, I appreciate your explanation. I've gone through this process of filling out all the forms and documentation. I'm just concerned when there's a change.
11: There's not all the forms and documentation. Typically, it was a half a page form. You explain, you give your name, your address, you fill in the blank why you are using mail-in voting, under which category, and you sign it and you turn it and you mail it in.
18: Well, I had doctor's documentation, too, just on reserve, just in case. So right. I'm just saying, it just kind of concerns me. That's all. And
11: all right.
18: I do have a concern.
11: Well, you won. Happy days are here again.
18: Well, I also have a concern about some of these Republicans that are not want to do away with early voting. And I do think...
11: Hold on now. You're just basically supporting all the Democrat voting systems. You want to get it. You don't want to have early... You don't... mind early voting, you don't mind mail-in voting. Again, why do you need early voting?
18: Well, I've worked for Dallas County Elections Department for a long time. There's thousands of people that vote.
11: Why do you need early voting?
18: It makes it easier for the people to vote, who are legal to vote.
11: But why does it make it easier for people to vote? You have an election day and you vote on election day.
18: Well, we can also draw a parallel with income tax. I mean, people can pay their taxes early, file early.
11: It's not, but hold on now. Pay their income taxes early because they want their refund early. Otherwise, they're not paying an income tax. I see no parallel there either. You have an election day. You show up on election day and you vote. We've been doing it in this country since almost the beginning. All these changes came in the last 30 years or so. At the behest of the left. And so the goal isn't to make voting easier. It's to make it easy and trackable, not easier, because it makes it tougher and tougher to keep track of these things. And look, we're seeing it. There's no reason it should take 3 weeks to figure out a primary in California. But I've asked you, why do you need early voting? I don't understand it.
18: Well, I think it's a benefit to people who want to vote early,
11: it's a benefit to people who want to vote early. So we might as well vote on Christmas. It's a benefit to people who don't have to go to work. But that's not what we do. We have a national day of voting on federal elections. It's been that way since forever, and there's nothing wrong with it. It's not about always making things easier for people to do what they want to do. It's not hard. People die for the right to vote, and they have died for us to have the right to vote. It's really not that hard to show up and vote. If people are that lazy, well, then I'm sorry. I just don't give a damn. Thank you for your call. This is the mentality, America. It just drives me crazy. Does it not you, Mr. Benicia? It's so bad. The psychology is, well, it may be easier to vote, and why shouldn't you have a... What are you talking about? It's easy to vote now. You go on election day and you vote. No, but I want to do a mail-in. I'm busy. I got all kinds of stuff. No, you don't. You have a right to vote. You can take off from work to vote and then go back to work. I don't understand. We need early voting? What the hell is early voting? Well, I'm going to be out of town. Okay, then do a mail-in ballot, an absentee ballot. That's what that's for. The system was perfectly fine before. Now it's a disaster. Oy, oy, oy. Let's go to David, Alexandria, Virginia, the great WMAL. David, how are you?
19: Mark, I'm fine, sir, and I had the pleasure of meeting you at the On Power book signing at the Reagan Library, even though I was 15 minutes from the Reston book signing.
11: Thank you. Oh,
19: it
11: really?
19: Was fantastic.
11: Thank you.
19: Oh, God, it was great. In-person voting, you can vote early a month ahead of time, a week ahead of time, or the day before, or the day of. But once the day of hits, it's over. If you want to vote mail-in, vote a month ahead of time, a week ahead of time, or a day ahead of time. But once the day hits, it's over. I don't understand why that's so.
11: Look, they have a whole string of things they've done. Harvesting after, go back. Oh, look, they have a ballot. They haven't voted. So in California, they can still vote? I mean, I'm not buying into all this stuff. It's ridiculous. And you have people voting a month early? What if something tragic happens in 2 weeks before the election? That doesn't even make any sense. Why are people voting early? I don't understand what that is. What's that all about? I want to get it over with. Well, too bad. Well, I'm going to be out of town. Well, then do your absentee ballot. Anyway, that's where my head is. What do you got, David? Anything else?
19: The reason for my call is on Father's Day, my daughter gave me a gift, the New York Times book, coffee table book, about every election from 1960 to 76. And it's the front page of every newspaper, all right? And in 1864, the day after the Lincoln election, November 9th, 1864, Lincoln was declared the victor. This is 162 years ago. Lincoln was declared the victor the day after the election. But now you have an election in a city like Los Angeles, and it takes weeks with all the technology and all the advancements we have. And to me,
11: because they build it into the system. It's not that we're not capable of it, but people, ballots are sent out to every address where somebody was. Well, obviously people move and they change and so forth, so that's a big area for potential fraud. It's built into the law that they can count these ballots. I think it's a week or longer after the election. In some states, you know, if they're not signed or they're not dated right, they still accept them. So you have all these things going on, which purposely makes it take longer to count. You're talking about here we have a civil war going on, and the next day they say that Lincoln is the victor. If they had all these procedures in place or options in place that we have now, we'd never have known who the hell the victor is there for a month. You wouldn't have known. It's ridiculous. Anyway, that's good to know. Thank you, my friend David. We'll be right back.
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3: 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They know they're probably wrong. Mark Levin is on the radio.

0: Rogers that time is the director of the Ronald Reagan Institute in Washington. It's a fantastic place, largely because of him. And there was an Axios headline. I'm not a fan of this website. It's radical left. And I don't know why the administration leaks to it or the president interviews with them. I just don't. It's a very disreputable operation. And it uses the Institute's survey to say that the Republican Party is starting to turn on Israel. Actually, it's had two headlines. The Republicans are souring on Israel. The GOP is souring on Israel. Roger, what did your survey show? And why would they use a headline like that?
1: I can't explain what Axios is doing. It's actually this, their own article at the bottom, you know, made quite clear that the GOP wasn't souring on Israel, yet they clearly were clickbaiting or something by not capturing that at the top. And our survey, as I pointed out in my post, shows just the opposite. I mean, it's pretty remarkable that Republicans overall believe that U.S. security and prosperity is tied to the security of Israel. I mean, it's 75% of Republicans. And what I think Axios is trying to get at was that the president's base of support, which, of course, is not just Republicans, but it's MAGA Republicans, somehow is declining. And that is just dead wrong. It is, in fact, the opposite, because our survey actually looks at where self-identified MAGA Republicans, what they believe. And when it comes to thinking U.S. security and prosperity is tied to the security of Israel, MAGA Republicans roll in at 80%. So they outperform other Republicans.
0: MAGA, which is really the conservatives who back president, the former Tea Party who backs the president, MAGA Republicans, really one and the same, I argue. 80% support Israel, 75% of the GOP generally, and they run with a headline that says Republicans are souring on Israel? And you called them out right away, correct?
1: I had our survey right there, and I saw what they were putting in there. I mean, in their actual report, they're referencing other polling as well, which also reflects that Republicans are not souring as well. But again, that wasn't what you would see unless you scrolled all the way to the bottom. And I want to say one other thing, Mark, if it's okay, about MAGA Republicans, because as you're aware, we've been looking at MAGA Republicans since 2023. And we've seen consistently that they're great supporters of Israel, that they want to be engaged in the world, they want to lead with peace and strength. But the critique I've received, or question at least, is, well, where are the young MAGA Republicans? You know, that 18 to 29 demographic, the so-called group that, you know, is being persuaded by the Tucker Carlsons of the world. So we went ahead and looked deeper into that, Mark. And guess what? They also overwhelmingly support Israel. They're at 63%, so a super majority of MAGA from 18 to 29 are big supporters of Israel. They believe that U.S. security and prosperity is tied to the security of Israel. That, I think, is also a really important point that people don't appreciate. The narrative tells you something else.
0: If people want to find that survey, where do they go?
1: You just put it in your browser, Reagan Institute Summer Survey, and we'll pull it right up. Reagan Institute Summer Survey.
0: But I also notice, Roger, that the so-called woke Reich, R-E-I-C-H is what I call them, the woke Reich, they keep warning us that the Republicans are this and the Republicans are that and the Republicans are souring on Israel and so forth and so on. And then we hear it regurgitated by their likes in the media and so forth. It's just a narrative. Here's my question to you. When you consider the amount of money Qatar spent in this country to trash that country, when you consider, I think as Sam Harris put it, and I don't normally quote him, but he's been pretty sharp lately. When you consider there's 2 billion Muslims and 15 million Jews, when you consider all the propaganda overwhelmingly against that tiny country and the people there, you're telling me the Republicans, and especially MAGA, are holding firm, and that includes young Republicans?
1: 100%. It's not just about holding firm. They outperform pretty much everything else. I mean, to the tune of 8 out of 10. And here's why I think this is the case. Certainly people want to be supportive of Israel. They realize Israel is a democracy. It's, as Secretary Pete Hegseth refers to Israel, a model ally. Think about what they did with us in Operation Epic Fury. But people know that if you are anti-Israel, you're anti-American. The values of freedom, of democracy, of standing up for self-defense, those are American values. And so it's not a far cry from someone who is burning the flag of Israel. They're going to burn the U.S. flag, too. And that's what's going on here.
0: And we see it, don't we, with the Marxists, the Islamists, and the woke right that keeps trashing our country, too. But you have other things that you've found, too. Because I just posted something that said, okay, if we're never going to have, quote-unquote, feet on the ground, in other words, we're never going to have ground forces, wait next, because the Marxists, Islamists, and the woke right are going to demand major slashes in the Army and the Marines and so forth and so on, which you would do if you never believed we should have boots on the ground, right?
1: Yeah, I mean, it's one goes in hand with the other, right? It's a proxy. Saying that you don't want boots on the ground is a proxy for saying we don't want America to be strong. We don't want to have a strong military. And once again, on that score, those pockets, either the far isolationist right, or as you're referencing, the democratic socialist of America, which effectively socialist and communist, I don't know why we parse in terms of the title there, that's what they're for, they are totally out of sync with the rest of the country. Because when we ask those surveyed, okay, you want to be engaged in the world. You know, America, American foreign policy is about engagement in the world. What should they do when they engage? You know, what are the principles? It's remarkable. It's a huge, broad agreement around foundational principles of a strong U.S. military. They believe, these respondents believe, to the tune of 82%, 90% Republicans, 76% Democrats want a strong U.S. military because they believe it's essential to peace and prosperity. What that reflects to me, Mark, is that all these people making noise in these dark blue pockets in parts of Brooklyn, New York, are actually a narrow slice of the overall American population and even the Democratic Party.
0: So pretty much it has stayed relatively strong going back to Reagan. So these people who want us to believe that we're a nation of isolationists, that never, ever have boots on the ground, we're not encouraging it. We're just saying these would be an option for any military to have an opportunity to actually win. They're wrong, and we're right. That right, Roger?
1: Amen.
0: All right, brother. Thank you for coming on the program. The director of the Ronald Reagan Institute, Roger Zakheim. We'll be right back. You know, I used to think a mattress was just furniture until I got my ghost bed made right here in America. 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
3: With SRN News, I'm Jason Walker. With the 250th birthday of our nation coming up, new survey finds American pride hitting a new low for those on the left.
4: The new Gallup poll finds just 33% of those surveyed are extremely proud to be an American. But the breakdown is vastly different between parties. For example, 70% of Republicans say they are extremely proud to be an American, while only 14% of Democrats share the sentiment. The poll taken in the first 2 weeks of June. Laura Winters reporting.
3: Well, the High Court is rejecting a Republican-led attack on state laws that allow the counting of late-arriving mail ballots. Monday's 5-4 decision leaves in place laws where more than half the states permit mail ballots to arrive and be counted, provided they're postmarked by Election Day. SRN News.
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8: You put great emphasis on the Torah, the first five books of the Bible. Can you clarify to someone with a 66-book Bible, Christian Bible? One, does the Jewish Bible that you use have 39 books, the same ones as our Old Testament? Yes, that is correct. That is right. Two, if so, do you consider the other 34 books equally the inspired word of God? Can you elaborate on the difference between the first five versus the other 34? So this is almost always a revelation to Christians. Quite understandably so. Yes, the Torah is unique in Jewish theology. That is correct. When God speaks to the prophets, traditional Jews have always believed God spoke to the prophets. God spoke to Moses in the Torah. God spoke to the prophets after the Torah. From Samuel to Malachi. Right? So that's a given. But the Torah, the first five books of the Bible, occupy a special place. And the tradition is that God gave Moses the Torah at Sinai. Not the Tanakh, not the whole Old Testament. That was obviously over time, and it says it's over time.
15: That's coming up on Timeless Wisdom with Dennis Prager, and it starts right now.
8: Hi, everybody. It's the Ask Me Anything. All right, here we go. Let's see here. John in Minot, North Dakota. Question, did you ever visit communist China? If you did, how would you compare it to the Soviet Union? If you didn't, why didn't you? Thank you. Well, I have visited communist China in the communist heyday right after Mao died in the 70s. And I visited communist China two other times. which is the more modern era. So it's a very, very important question that he asked. How do I compare it to the Soviet Union? The Soviet Union and, well, all communist countries, with the possible exception of Yugoslavia under Tito, but all communist countries are totalitarian, as opposed to dictatorships. It was former ambassador Jean, I forgot her last name, who under Reagan, I could look it up, but I don't want to take your time. She made a brilliant distinction between authoritarian and totalitarian. Right-wing regimes were almost always, non-democratic right-wing regimes were almost always dictatorial. They were authoritarian. Left-wing non-democratic regimes are almost the only totalitarian regimes in the world. Totalitarian comes from the word total. It is total control. What you can say, where you can meet, whether you can meet, what groups you join, what school you go to, what you will study, everything. And whereas in right-wing dictatorships, here's the way it works, as she put it. In traditional dictatorships, right-wing, like Batista in Cuba or Somoza in Nicaragua, the way it works is basically this. You can do whatever you want except for the following things, and usually the following things have to do with criticizing the government, the dictator. That you can't do. But other than that, you lead your life normally. You can have a religious life. You can have a secular life. You can travel. You don't need a permit to go from one place to another. You can basically read what you want to read within limitations of not reading literature critical of the present government. In other words, so here's the way it works. In a dictatorship, an authoritarian regime, everything is allowed except for the following list of prohibited things. In a totalitarian regime, it is the opposite. Everything is prohibited except for a few things that are allowed. We will list what is allowed, but otherwise everything is prohibited. What you say to your neighbor, where you meet, You can't have religious life. It's totalitarian is total. Yes, so I was in the Soviet Union. I was in communist China. In the heyday of the totalitarian lifestyle, if you will. And it was horrific. Both were horrific. Communist China if you can imagine, was even a little more totalitarian than Stalin's, I wasn't there when Stalin was in power, but I was there when his successors were there. I'll give you an example. When I went to the Soviet Union in the heyday under Brezhnev, heyday of the Cold War, I was told what hotel I would stay at. I couldn't choose my hotel. It was the Soviet Union. They told me where to stay. And where I stayed, no Russian could stay, no Soviet citizen. It was only for foreigners. But once I was in the city, whether it was Moscow or some other city, I could go wherever I wanted within the city. Is that clear? I could, you know, I wanted to go to a restaurant. I mean, there were lousy restaurants, but I go to a restaurant and I could go to a sporting event and I could go to a cultural event if I could get tickets and so on. And this is critical. I didn't have a minder. They did not assign a Soviet citizen to oversee my behavior. In China, they did. I could not go anywhere without a woman assigned by the Chinese government to be my minder, to travel with me, to the extent that I was allowed to travel. So communist China was more totalitarian, and I just gave you one example, than even the Soviet Union. That is not true today. Today, China is not nearly as totalitarian as it was right after Mao's death and under Mao, which is when I went the first time. I'll give you another example. This was the one that cracked me up in a dark way. I went to a concert in, I guess, Beijing. I will never forget, there was a piece written for five wind instruments. Oboe, clarinet, flute, and so on. It was a quintet. The name of the quintet was, I think, All the peoples of the rural regions praise Chairman Hua. Now, aside from the obvious politicization of music, here's the key line. There were no words. It was all the people praise Chairman Hua quintet. Woodwind quintet. That's why it blew my mind. I couldn't laugh that much because the minder was with me. But it was something. All the people of the provinces or rural, whatever the words were, praise Chairman Hua Woodwind Quintet. Yeah, it was totalitarian. And by the way, North Korea is more totalitarian than even China was under Mao. The totalitarian nature of North Korea is unique, I believe, in human history. Everything is monitored. Everything. They even tell you that the regime knows your thoughts. Don't even think anti-regime. And it probably works. It's pronounced Minot, and what did I say? Minute? Well, I now feel I need to apologize. Where is my man here? I think his name was John. Yes, it was. How do you like that? John in Minot, North Dakota. Sean, have you ever been to Minot? Have you ever been to North Dakota? South Dakota? Yeah, people would be more likely. Do you know that I've been to all 50 states, and the 50th state was North Dakota? I kissed the ground. I'll never forget. Alan Estrin saw it. Alan Estrin is a witness to the pride and joy and happiness I had entering North Dakota.
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8: This is from Juliet in Billings, Montana. How much effort should we put into making sibling relationships work? If there's more negative than positive that they bring into your life, would that be a good reason to let the relationship go? Also, how should I approach my relationship with my mother, whom I haven't spoken to for months now, since she believes I should apologize for something I owe no apologies for? She basically is taking my sister's side after my sister got divorced, which is probably a good thing. But what I can't be okay with is that she basically abandoned her children to do so, since she didn't want to live in the same house as her then husband anymore. I don't think she's right, and I don't think my mom should take her side. I don't think I owe my any apology, but I do want to go back to having a good relationship with my mom. If she's not willing to listen to me unless I acknowledge I'm in the wrong, what would you advise me to do? Thank you. Okay, in all these cases, I need to know so much more, and I need to hear the other person's side, so I can only give you a general response. First, on the sibling. Very few siblings are very close. The ones who are fortunate, and it's a beautiful thing. But most are not. That's why I always point out there are no siblings who get along in the Bible, at least in the book of Genesis. It's all about siblings. Cain kills Abel. How's that? The first two siblings, one kills the other. There's a lesson there. And then, let's see, Isaac and Ishmael, they get along. They didn't have any relationship of which we're aware. And then, let's see, Jacob and Esau, they fought in the womb. Jacob fled from Esau, thinking Esau wanted to kill him because of the birthright issue. Joseph was thrown into a pit and sold into slavery by his brothers. So, I'm not sure that, I don't know how well Moses and Aaron, or at least certainly Moses and Miriam, the sister, is a whole point in my next book. You'll find it fascinating, my next volume of my Rational Bible, where Miriam and Aaron speak against Moses. My view is you have a cordial, civil relationship and look for depth of relationship with friends and spouse. Chasing the end of a rainbow in relationships isn't worth it. But it's not good to have no relationship. And the same with your parent. Should you apologize for something you didn't do wrong? That's a very interesting question. Think in some way you could say, Mom, you raised me to be true to my convictions and my conscience. I can't apologize. I apologize if I hurt you, but I can't apologize for my viewpoint. I want a relationship with you, Mom. Any mother who hears that, I'm a parent. I mean, if my kid spoke to me like that, I would just hug them. Thank God I don't have issues with my kids. And I know how lucky I am, believe me. But that's the way. A little is better than nothing. People should not yearn for a closeness that is not possible. It's like when people say, oh, Americans, they have more in common than they have which divides them. That's a lie. It's a 100% lie. I have nothing in common with leftists. People who support Hamas, people who think men give birth, people who think the U.S. is systemically racist, people who want to suppress the First Amendment of free speech, I have nothing in common with them. It's just a lie that we have more in common than which divides us. But people want to believe that. I act civilly toward my fellow American with whom I differ. And that's a given. But I'm not going to make believe we don't have this massive division. David Placerville, California. Question, you put great emphasis on the Torah, the first five books of the Bible. Can you clarify to someone with a 66-book Bible, Christian Bible? One, does the Jewish Bible that you use have 39 books, the same ones as our Old Testament? Yes, that is correct. That is right. Two, if so, do you consider the other 34 books equally the inspired word of God? Can you elaborate on the difference between the first five versus the other 34? So this is almost always a revelation to Christians. Quite understandably so. Yes, the Torah is unique in Jewish theology. That is correct. When God speaks to the prophets, traditional Jews have always believed God spoke to the prophets. God spoke to Moses in the Torah. God spoke to the prophets after the Torah. From Samuel to Malachi. Right? So that's a given. But the Torah, the first five books of the Bible, occupy a special place. And the tradition is that God gave Moses the Torah at Sinai. not the Tanakh, not the whole Old Testament. That was obviously over time, and it says it's over time in the books themselves. They're sort of dated. This is when Jeremiah prophesied, this is when Isaiah prophesied, this is what took place in 1 Kings, when it took place, and so on. The Torah, among other things, are the five books that contain every single law in the Hebrew Bible. And that's alone a reason for its uniqueness. There are 613 laws in the Torah. So 613, the 613 laws of the Bible are all in the Torah. So yes, you might say there's a Latin phrase, primus inter pares, first among equals, that the whole Bible is equally significant, but the five books of the Torah come first. They're first among equals, and that's the way I look at it. Look, everything is based on the Torah. Everything. That is where you get the creation of the world, Garden of Eden, the Ten Commandments, the laws of love your neighbor and love God. It's just all there. The rest of the Old Testament and the New Testament rest on the Torah. Jesus would certainly have agreed with that statement. Or as I tell in a loving way to my Christian friends, Jesus never read the New Testament. Which, of course, is obvious, but it's not something normally people would think about. So the Torah is special. Incidentally, I have a series of courses up, the five-minute courses that we give at PragerU, and I only give 10%, 90% of the courses at PragerU of the five-minute talks are given by other people. But 10% is a lot now. It's about 60 talks. And I have 10 on the Ten Commandments, actually 11, on the Ten Commandments. And now I am reviewing and explaining the Torah in a series of talks at PragerU. So you might want to look for that. They're all free. But anyway, this is how the Torah became unique, and it is regarded as unique. What are your thoughts on the other books written that something should be included in the Bible? And I don't have thoughts. I accept the traditional Hebrew canon, and I'm fascinated by the other works, but I don't regard them as biblical.
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2: Hi, Dennis. 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But I do want you to know that I'm praying for you, and I hope you are well. Thank you. Bye-bye.
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8: Ernestina in Provo, Utah. Question. I thought your arguments about abortion in the Fireside Chat were interesting. Fireside Chat is what I do each week at PragerU. I've done 365 with missed once. And I wouldn't have missed, but I didn't want to have the crew come over from PragerU when I had COVID. I could have easily done it. Outside of special cases like rape and when the mother's health is at risk, would you support a rule that requires a guided ultrasound while the abortion is happening to make sure the mother is aware of exactly what's happening during the abortion process? If you think that serves no purpose, I would argue that while it would surely be traumatic for the mother and father to watch in real time, it would finally open the conversation about true informed consent. And perhaps it would put abortion up high in the gradation of evil or gradation of sin scale. Thank you for your work. I really appreciate what you do. So, it's exactly my position, with a slight variation. I am more for informed consent than I am for banning abortion. And the reason is, the battle is moral, not legal. People will always find ways of having abortions. There will always be states that allow it. I want to change minds on abortion. The line, a woman can do what she wants with her own body, is entirely accurate and completely dishonest when it comes to abortion. She is not doing what she wants with her own body. She is doing what she wants with another's body. Why that is not obvious is only because truth is not a left-wing value, as I say every day. It is a liberal value. It is a conservative value, but it's not a left-wing value. It's a lie. Anyway, they don't believe on the left you can do what you want with your own body because they coerced people to get the vaccine, or the non-vaccine vaccine, the experimental vaccine, if you will. So it's just, it's like feminist groups don't really care about women. That's why they defend men who say they're women competing in women's sports. So that's, yes, I want informed consent. I would like every woman who goes for an abortion to be told, before you say yes, you need to know what is involved. So here is a video or pictures, whatever it might be. But I don't think it has to happen while the procedure is happening. That's the only area where we would differ.
3: 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The Answer. Breaking news.
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5: That's Daniel Martindale reporting. 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
12: David, Norwalk, California. Does Alan Estrin smoke cigars? Now, I want to tell you folks, I've been asked some really difficult questions. This is arguably the most difficult. So I'm going to ask Sean. Sean, what do you think the answer is? Does Alan Estrin smoke cigars?
26: I would think not on a regular basis, but he probably has.
12: So his answer was he would think not on a regular basis, but he probably has. So to my great consternation, I have to say that is exactly right. It bothers me a certain amount to acknowledge it, but that is exactly right. Alan will smoke a cigar if we are on the road and I drag him to a cigar lounge on the road, or we're at a PragerU event on the road and a few of the people at the event are smoking a cigar. I doubt if he has ever smoked a cigar alone. Whereas I smoke about 3 cigars a day. They bring me massive satisfaction. Do you know, folks, this is really, it's a funny little piece of data in my life. I have received so many cigars as gifts from people, which is very touching to me, by the way. Often even whole boxes. That I now have one built-in and one refrigerator-size humidor in my house. I'm serious. One of them is the size of a refrigerator, but it's a humidor. You open the door like you would, looking at it, you'd think it's a refrigerator. That's how big it is. I have, I don't know. I guess 1,000 cigars. Okay, what are the logistics of 3 cigars a day? Do I wake up and smoke one? No, I never smoke one prior to coming to the show. But there is a reason for that. The reason is I don't have enough time. But I don't know. That's an interesting question. Would I smoke a cigar if I didn't have a show? Would I smoke one? I don't think I'd smoke one upon getting up. But I would smoke one already at noon, yeah. I would, yes. You should all know that it is one of the most innocuous vices, if you want to call it that. I have no problem with it. Lumping it with cigarettes comes from ignorance. People, the reason for smoking a cigar has nothing to do with the reason for smoking a cigarette. You smoke a cigarette because it is a nicotine transfer machine. That's what you want when you smoke a cigarette, is the nicotine. Is that right? Nicotine, correct? Yeah, nicotine, yeah. So, whereas with regard to cigars, that plays no role. All you want when you smoke a cigar is taste. Therefore, the cigarette smoker inhales to his lungs. The cigar smoker inhales only to his mouth. If I inhaled once to my lungs, I would be coughing for a week. I have never inhaled anything to my lungs. So, cigarettes would be of no interest to me. Anyway, I don't smoke for nicotine. I smoke for taste. And yes, cigars are delicious. What's our story now, Mr. Sean? We got time for another one? Cool. I hope you enjoy this, folks. I do. I don't think I could do it well if I didn't enjoy it. It's an interesting question. Can you do well something you don't like doing? I have actually thought about that, but not in a long time. Got to think about that. I have no answer right now. Okay, here's a short one. Mary in Miles City, Montana, our second Montanan. My husband thinks that our great American Constitution was inspired by God, with which I agree. We often wonder why Israel didn't adopt the basis of or our Constitution per se for their founding. You have any thoughts on that? Nope, I don't. I don't know how many countries have or don't have a constitution. Britain doesn't have a constitution. It's been a functioning democracy for a long time. I think the American Constitution should be adopted by everybody. I do. I think it's great. I don't know if the Constitution was, what is your husband's term? Inspired by God. The authors were. It is rare that I use that term. I believe the founders of the United States were both gifts of God and inspired by God. And what are young people taught about our founders? They had slaves. Wow. And, 50 years from now, if everybody's vegetarian, is that all they'll know about the great people of our generation? They ate meat? I don't compare eating meat to slavery, obviously. One is infinitely worse than the other. What I'm saying is, though, that we have to judge people in their time. At a time when all civilizations on Earth had slaves, I'm not going to choose America for unique condemnation. These people were giants.
13: 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We asked Larry Elder what America means to him.
14: America to me means my father was right. 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Finally, no matter how hard you work, how good you are, sooner or later, bad things are going to happen. 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
12: Stacy in Granada Hills, California. Hi, Dennis. Bless you for all the wisdom you share. I have three questions. One, you recently stated a couple of weeks ago that you don't like going to parties. Why is that? So this is so, it's a more interesting question than you probably think, because it was always true of me. I didn't like going to parties in high school and college, which is extremely rare. And I know exactly why I didn't like it then, and I don't like it now. I don't like non-deep, and you can't have deep conversations at parties because there are too many people. In my view, there was only one positive

0: But and then in any event, there's no joy to me in I hate to say this because it sounds like I'm condemning people for parties, and I'm not at all. I'm just telling you my nature. My nature, I love people, but I don't love superficial talk. Parties encourage superficial talk. I mean, you know, am I going to have a talk about the meaning of life at a party with somebody? So that was my big problem. It was not helpful in that way. Next, number two, my Jehovah Witness friend tells me that she looks forward to being resurrected and living in paradise after her death, which gives her strength to handle life and gives her hope for her future. She was wondering what Judaism believes about what happens to Jews after they die. I had told her that you had said that you believe we are reunited with our loved ones after death, and she asked where that might happen. Okay, so I've talked about this very, very often, written about it certainly in my commentary on the Torah, the Rational Bible. Judaism has always affirmed a belief in an afterlife. That is the first sentence under the word afterlife in the Encyclopedia Judaica, which was written by secular Jewish scholars, not religious ones. It's always affirmed a belief in the afterlife. Or as I've always put it, if God is good, there's an afterlife. Okay? Simple as that. A good God will reward with the good who suffered and will punish the bad who didn't. Otherwise, he's not a good God. Now, when you ask, it's so interesting because it's the way you put it, what happens to Jews after they die? So the Jewish answer is the exact same thing that happens to non-Jews after they die. There is no difference. So, and the reason for no difference is Judaism doesn't believe God judges people on the basis of their faith, but on the basis of their behavior. And the third one, let's see, from Stacy in Ground Hills. Also, where do we go depending on our answers to the five questions God asks us after we die? You've been a listener. For example, were you honest in your business dealings? Did you study Torah, etc.? Does Judaism believe in heaven and hell? Do we have to answer yes to all five of the five questions to get into the good place, if there is one? Thank you so much. I look forward to your answers. So, thanks to my dear friend David Woznica, Rabbi David Woznica, I was made aware of this fascinating Talmudic. Talmud is the second holiest work in Judaism after the Bible. List of five questions God will ask everyone upon our death. I don't think I remember all five, but basically, let's see. So, what were the two that you listed? Were you honest in your business dealings? That's correct. Did you set times? Did you make set times to study Torah? Did you try to make a family? Why didn't you partake of every permitted pleasure? My favorite one of the five. And what's the... Oh, yes. And did you look forward to the Messianic age? That's what they said. The five questions will be asked. I love the one about pleasure. That we will have to answer to God for every permitted pleasure we didn't partake of. That's why I smoke three cigars a day or so, or two. Then I could say, oh, you permitted me cigars, and I did. I smoked them. God wants us to enjoy life. That's the bottom line on that one, and be honest and all the other things. Well, my friends, it has been a joy.
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0: Here is the question, and this is it's a terrific one for those of you who have an issue with belief in God. And everybody does, by the way. Everybody who thinks, I think, has had an issue or continuing issues with it.

0: Israel means struggle with God. So there's a very good understanding to begin with that it is a struggle. And by the way, just about everything worthwhile in life has struggle and has difficulty and has challenge in it. That is the way the world is made, I think, by God.
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3: With SRN News, I'm Jason Walker. More bloodshed in Ukraine.
4: Ukraine's President Volodymyr Zelensky has said that Russian missiles and drones have killed at least 8 civilians and injured 35 others. On Monday, a missile hit Dnipro, killing 5 people and wounding dozens. Ukrainian police footage showed images of emergency responders and police officers attending to the injured. Russian drones struck a minibus in Zaporizhia, killing 3 and injuring 6. The attacks came as Ukraine intensified its drone attacks on Russia, setting fire to a major oil refinery in the south and killing at least 2 people, according to Russian authorities. I'm Karen Shamas.
3: Time is running out now in Venezuela. The death count officially just over the 1,700 mark, but officials say thousands are still missing. This is SRN News.
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0: From the wild world of D.C. politics to America's culture clash, brace yourself for the reality check you've been waiting for. The one and only Mike Gallagher.
1: I saw a post on X over the weekend claiming that Joe Biden is going to be the first president in modern U.S. history to not be able to raise the sufficient funds to build a presidential library. Yet he got 81 million votes. Sure he did. Sure he did. Americans are just clamoring to vote for Joe Biden, weren't they? 81 million votes, my rear end. Happy Monday, June the 29th. What a weekend. Man, oh man. Had some explosive things that happened on the Bill Maher show, where Bill Maher was essentially praising J.D. Vance and the Republicans, because Vice President J.D. Vance is willing to show up and be a guest in a tough arena with a hostile audience like the Bill Maher show. I find that fairly remarkable. Democrats are panicking. Establishment Democrats are panicking because of this lurch to the left. But look, we got our own problems in the Republican Party. What's with these Ohio Republicans? Mike DeWine, the governor. How about John Kasich? Have you seen what these guys are saying about the Supreme Court ruling that simply affirms the temporary protection status means just that, it's temporary? Both Mike DeWine, the governor, and John Kasich, I guess he's kind of in retirement and just popping up whenever he feels like it, condemning the Supreme Court, essentially, and claiming we need these Haitian migrants who have been here for many, many years on a temporary protected status. It's in our best interest to keep them here. We can't deport them, or they can't go through the procedures to become legal citizens or have permanent status. What an amazing thing for Republicans to say. Now, as far as Kasich is concerned, he's a guy that has always been suspected of being a globalist rhino. Somebody posted on social media, this is the same John Kasich, or Kasich, who has a $20 million net worth, who lives in a gated community outside of Columbus, Ohio, where his mansion, with its own lake, has a giant wall around it and 24/7 armed security. Now, I don't know if that's true or not, but that's the accusation online. The person who posted that, at Not Kenny Rogers, goes on to say, man, am I glad President Trump ended this version of the Republican Party. This is the version I'm talking about. Here's the governor of Ohio, Mike DeWine, on CNN over the weekend with Jake Tapper.
2: But the other point is, it is not in the United States' interest, certainly not in Ohio's interest, to have people who are working every single day, who are supporting a family, who are buying houses, fixing up old houses, starting businesses, and then put deep roots in this country and really are contributing, and yank them out.
1: Here we go. Again, a narrative that seems to defy logic. And again, not just Mike DeWine. Check out John Kasich.
3: The Supreme Court decision has said that Haitians are going to have to be removed from Springfield, Ohio. I guess I understand that. But there is an opportunity for the Congress to extend temporary protection status, because things in Haiti are just deteriorating, and sending people back there with their families, to me, is just crazy. I wish the Congress would extend this for the Haitians, but if not, they'll say that that's the law. And to quote somebody, a figure from a Charles Dickens novel, if that's the law, then the law is an ass.
1: The law is an ass. He thinks it's crazy. Now, that's the former Ohio governor who is echoing the sentiments of the current Ohio governor. Now, as I understand it, here's what Bernie Moreno, U.S. Senator from Ohio, posted. More than two-thirds of the Haitians are on some form of welfare. Americans in need are waiting in line behind foreign nationals. There are car accidents and deaths occurring due to lack of English and driving skills. As Bernie Moreno so aptly puts it, flooding a small community in Ohio with third world economic migrants who mostly came here from South America is next level insanity. Congress has spoken. The president has spoken. The Supreme Court has spoken. Enough. Now, is Bernie Moreno wrong? John Kasich calls ending the temporary protection status for 350,000 Haitian migrants insanity. The only insanity is defending the indefensible. And it seems to me that is precisely what these clowns in Ohio, Mike DeWine and John Kasich, are exhibiting. Insanity. And yes, they are clowns. No other way to describe them. They are fools. You want to talk about what is an ass, John Kasich? It may be time for you to look into the mirror. Let's get your take on it. Tell me if I'm missing something here. What is, and look, the question that keeps coming up, who's paying these guys off? Who's paying them off? John Kasich knows a huge percentage of these Haitians are on welfare. Mike DeWine knows a big percentage of these Haitians are on welfare. They want to keep it going. Wow. If you can understand it, shed some light on it for us. Here in the Relief Factor Studios, we're kicking off another hour of the Mike Gallagher Show, Monday, June 29th. Our number is 800-655-MIKE. Give me your reaction to what you just heard from these two Ohio governors, since this affects the city of Springfield, Ohio, pretty dramatically. 800-655-6453. I hope you join us.

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0: Gallagher.
1: 20 minutes past the hour, we're on Supreme Court watch. Could be the birthright citizenship ruling today. We'll give you all of the details the second we know, you will. Also, Iran and the United States have entered into another sort of ceasefire. Both countries have agreed to stop attacking each other, according to a senior U.S. official. We'll give you an update on that. But first things first, now that the Supreme Court has upheld the Trump administration's ending of the temporary protection status for hundreds of thousands of migrants from Haiti and from Syria, what do you make of these Ohio Republicans coming out in opposition to what is now the law of the land? As Senator Bernie Moreno puts it, Congress has spoken, President has spoken, the Supreme Court has spoken. Enough is enough is enough. Let's start in Springfield, Ohio, where Scott is standing by. Springfield, of course, the home of apparently thousands of these Haitians who are enjoying temporary protection status. Hey, Scott, happy Monday. Thanks for joining us.
2: Hey, Mike, thanks for having me. I appreciate it. I just wanted to comment. I mean, I wish they would get out of there. You know, me and my wife went to the stores going shopping on Friday, and they were just out shopping around like nothing happened. And, they had that protest downtown. And you know who was at that protest? Mainly just landlords that have those Haitians living in their homes. They want that government money. And I just recently got this job, and I had to go to Ohio Means Jobs, and I was filling out some paperwork for them, which is right next to the welfare office. And that thing was lined up outside with Haitians at the welfare office.
1: I mean, it's got to be, Scott, it's got to be about the money. When you're governor, it's got to be about the money, right? Is Mike DeWine compromised? Is this guy, do you think he's getting paid off?
2: Oh, yeah, absolutely. He's getting paid off. He's getting so much money for the state or the government to have these people in Ohio. And they're all just filling their pockets. And the mayor, Rue, Springfield, he's a funeral homeowner. I mean, he's got money in his family, but he's just a greedy. And he's wanting them all because of all the money coming in.
1: Right. Let me ask you. You live there. You work there. You know Springfield. Senator Moreno, who's your Ohio senator, says that more than two-thirds of the Haitians are on some sort of welfare. From your understanding, is that true?
2: That is true. That is true. Because I mean, I go to the grocery with my wife, and you see them using food stamps.
1: Right. Right.
2: Their grocery carts are full to the top, and they're using food stamps. So I mean, you see it.
1: So Americans who have a need, poor Americans, have to wait in line behind foreign nationals from Haiti. That, I mean, it's insane. Now, Scott, I mean, it's crazy. And who is the guy who first raised the red flag about this? He got a lot of grief for it. They're eating the dogs. They're eating the cats. You remember when Trump raised that? J.D. Vance and President Trump. You know, I know. All right, Scott, good to hear from you. I appreciate you diving in. This is insane. I mean, look, we're at a point right now where it feels like the country is a giant satirical episode of some kind. It's like there's some kind of a bizarre, strange fever. The country is sick right now. The fever that has gripped the Democrat Party, and they are in a mess. These socialist, communist, Marxists, that ideology is taking over the party. There was some supervisor, this guy, I think his name is Scott Weiner, in San Francisco. He is a rabid lefty. There's nothing moderate about him. But he's Jewish, and he thinks Israel has a right to exist. He showed up at some Pride rally over the weekend. I was going to have Yasmin put the clip together, but there's so many F-bombs that you wouldn't even be able to understand it. They swarmed around this guy like a bunch of jackals, like a bunch of hyenas getting ready to devour their prey. And what's his crime? He's Jewish. It can't be anything else, because he's not moderate on any political issue. He's far, far, far left. He shows up at some park, and they swarmed him. F you! F you! You don't condemn the genocide! F Gaza! Say free Palestine! F you! They went nuts. And this guy, this little wispy guy, he looks like he's about to wet his pants. I mean, it's crazy what they're going through. And on our side, again, we got challenges with anomalies like John Kasich and Mike DeWine. But look at what the numbers guy, the CNN data guru, reports about President Trump's approval ratings. Every time Trump points this out, they slam him. Well, all right, you don't believe Trump? Maybe you'll believe Harry Enten from CNN.
0: Republicans love Donald Trump more than any president's own party supporters loved him at this particular point. Just take a look here. Okay, own party supporters, 21st century presidents, own party approval about at this point in the second term. Bush was at 77%. Obama was at 77%. Look at this. 86% of Republicans approve of the job that Donald Trump is doing at this point. That is higher than either Obama or Bush had within their own party at this point. Trump's magic touch has not seen a wore off yet when it comes to the Republican base.
3: And what kind of approval are we talking about here?
0: Okay, so we're talking about overall approval here. How about the strongly approved, not just like, but love. Okay, we're going to look at these same presidents again. Strong approval among your own party's base. What you see here is Trump is the only one who gets a majority at this point in their presidency. Obama was at 48%. Bush was at 47%. You see here Trump at 53%. Not as high as overall approval rating, but still getting a majority of the Republican base, at least in the average of polls, to say that they still really, really, really like him.
3: Okay.
1: You know, there's a perception that we're not unified. And according to that data, we are. You're getting 83% approval within the political party for a guy like Donald Trump. hate to break a newsflash. We are extremely unified. I dare say we're a heck of a lot more unified than these lunatics on the left or the lunatics of the Democrat Party, because they don't know what to do. Hakeem Jeffries, Nancy Pelosi, Chuck Schumer, move over. Here comes the Zohran Mamdani Brigade. 800-655-MIKE. More coming up.
4: 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More bloodshed in Ukraine.
5: Ukraine's President Volodymyr Zelensky has said that Russian missiles and drones have killed at least 8 civilians and injured 35 others. On Monday, a missile hit Dnipro, killing 5 people and wounding dozens. Ukrainian police footage showed images of emergency responders and police officers attending to the injured. Russian drones struck a minibus in Zaporizhia, killing 3 and injuring 6. The attacks came as Ukraine intensified its drone attacks on Russia, setting fire to a major oil refinery in the south and killing at least 2 people, according to Russian authorities. I'm Karen Shemas.
4: Time is running out now in Venezuela. The death count officially just over the 1,700 mark, but officials say thousands are still missing. This is SRN News.
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1: I can't wait to find out what Colonel Kurt Schlichter has to say about the Haitians. Bet you he thinks they're eating the dogs and eating the cats. He's gonna fire things up on the Gulf of America cruise. He's gonna be one of our invited special guests, and he's gonna join us in a couple of minutes here on the Mike Gallagher Show. You read him on Town Hall. He is tremendous. He is a really important voice. He's got a new book coming out. Can't wait to catch up with Kurt Schlichter, who again is going to accompany Scott Jennings, Jen Horn, Larry O'Connor, and me on the Gulf of America cruise. And we're in the final few weeks of sign-up period. If you've been thinking about it, now's the time. 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We'll give you all the details. I also want to tell you a little bit about a movie that is really, really captivating hearts and minds, The Story of Everything, which is a really, really powerful documentary all about intelligent design, all about the evidence, the proof that there was and there is a creator. We're not here by accident. Look, a lot of people say, what's the proof that there is a God? You don't have to go any farther than the evidence, the scientific evidence about how we got here. Well, that's what this movie featuring Dr. Stephen Meyer does. This movie will give you the confidence and evidence that everyone needs. The movie explains a deeper truth written in the stars, in the very code of our DNA. It's called intelligent design. We're not here by accident. And now The Story of Everything, after a successful run in the theaters, is available to watch at home. So just visit thestoryofeverything.film/Mike. There's special discounted pricing for the Mike Gallagher Show audience. You're not going to want to miss this movie. I'm getting tons of feedback from our audience. People are loving this. It's riveting. It's good stuff. thestoryofeverything.film/Mike. thestoryofeverything.film/Mike. Before Colonel Kurt joins us, we will take a couple more calls. We've been talking about the Ohio Governor Mike DeWine, who's really on a roll these days. Last week, he vetoed a common sense photo ID law to help preserve some voter integrity when it comes to mail-in ballots. He vetoed that, saying, we don't need that here in Ohio. Our elections are just fine. And now he's running around on CNN claiming that the Supreme Court ruling should not be upheld, should not be enforced, that it's not right to send Haitians back to Haiti. But that isn't the only option. I give you the Homeland Security Secretary, Mark Wayne Mullen. He, too, visited with Jake Tapper, and he pointed out that there are paths that these migrants from Haiti can take in order to stay here in the United States. Now, bear in mind, the reason I saw this clip is that Laura Ingraham reposted this clip and wrote, this is not what I voted for. So the hardliners on immigration are upset with Mark Wayne Mullen explaining that we don't just have to deport these Haitians. They do have other tools at their disposal if they choose to use them. Here's the Homeland Security chief on CNN with Jake Tapper over the weekend.
18: Either try to fill out the paperwork and be here underneath a permanent status, or we'll help you get back to your country. We'll actually give you a plane ticket plus roughly $2,100 to help you reestablish when you get there. But temporary protective status, according to the courts and in its name itself, is not permanent status.
1: Now, again, I'll be very clear here. I happen to agree with that position entirely. People get mad if anybody demonstrates a hint of compassion over this mass deportation. I love the expression compassionate conservative. And we should have some compassion. I'm not blind or oblivious to the reality of people living in Springfield, Ohio for years. But if Bernie Moreno, the senator there, is correct, over two-thirds of those Haitians that Mike DeWine is describing as just tax-paying, law-abiding business owners, over two-thirds of them are on welfare. They're getting government assistance. And as Bernie Moreno puts it, car accidents, deaths due to lack of English and driving skills. You can't flood Springfield, Ohio with third-world economic migrants and not expect a catastrophe. And they've got a catastrophe going on in Springfield, Ohio. Well, not anymore. Congress has spoken. The president has spoken. The American people have spoken in electing this president. And now the Supreme Court has spoken. Enough is enough. Sorry. You either got to follow the steps that Mark Wayne Mullen laid out to try to stay here legally, or you got to go. Rita's in Philly. Hey, Rita, welcome back. How are you?
19: How you doing?
1: Good, good. What's your take on all this?
19: Hi. Okay. I wanted to tell you hi. Good morning. Love your show.
1: Thanks, Rita.
19: If I'm an immigrant, okay, love you. Great guy. Handsome, too. Oop, I don't want to get
1: No. I look like a toad.
19: No, you don't. Okay. If you're an immigrant, okay, and say that you're American family. You've been here all your life. You was born here. And both of you apply for Section 8. The immigrant gets the Section 8 unit before you do.
1: Mm-hmm.
19: A lot of people don't know that, okay? They take a priority. Also, when they come here, they give them thousands and thousands of dollars, $5,000 in food stamps, $10,000 currency, you know, money to spend on the welfare line. And they tell them this. Don't tell the American people what you're getting because they're jealous and they want to beat you up. They tell them stuff like that. Tell them to keep their mouth shut. What do you think of that?
1: No, you're right. Well, that's my point. I mean, and that's what Bernie Moreno's point is, Rita, that when you've got migrants who are getting benefits ahead of American citizens, Houston, we got a problem. And Americans have had it. We're fed up. Not putting it up anymore. Not putting up with it anymore. David's back from Columbus, Ohio. Hey, David.
20: Hi, Mike. First of all, the R beside these Kasich and DeWine stands for Rhino, not Republican.
1: Yes, sir.
20: Kasich, he has always been go with which way the wind's blowing, and I think he just wants to get on CNN again because he hasn't been there for a while. DeWine,
1: wait a minute, the wind isn't blowing his way. You heard the CNN report, what, 86% or whatever it is of Republicans are in favor of Trump's agenda? He's spitting in the wind, David.
20: Well, he's not even on that side anymore.
1: I know. And I'm sorry, David. I know you waited a while. I got a heartbreak here, but no. I can't wait to get Colonel Kurt's take on it. The one and only Kurt Schlichter, townhall.com's Pride and Joy coming up.
21: Wasting away.
1: Been a long time since I've been this excited about a movie like The Story of Everything. 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

0: new book coming out, American Warlord.
1: Yes.
0: You can already pre-order it. American Warlord is out November the 3rd, which is great timing for the Gulf of America cruise. There's a rumor you're going to have like 19 trunk loads full of your book to hand out to our hundreds of passengers. Can you confirm or deny?
1: That is in flux in the moment at the moment, but I would love to do it. I mean, that would be, it's a fun book.
0: I'll bet
1: you know,
0: it
1: my
0: is.
1: Kelly Turnbull books, conservative action.
0: Yep.
1: A lot of fun. This is a different character, different series. It's a lot of fun. See, I believe in fun.
0: Like, that's right. We all do.
1: Conservatism is not a painful duty.
0: And a visit with you is always fun. Pre-order American Warlord. Join us on the cruise November the 14th. You keep fighting the good fight. Colonel Kurt Schlichter joining us on a busy Monday episode of the Mike Gallagher Show.
1: Ahoy.
0: Coming up, we are standing by. We're on Supreme Court watch. Will the birthright citizenship ruling come down during our next hour? If so, we'll bring it to you immediately because, hey, when we find out, you find out right away. Breaking news, what to make of it, continuing on the Mike Gallagher Show for a Breaking News Monday.
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3: SRN News, I'm Jason Walker, United States, and Iran separately announcing they might be sending delegations to Qatar this week, although Tehran insists it has not agreed to meet with the U.S. at, quote, any level. Supreme Court says Federal Reserve Governor Lisa Cook may remain in her job for now. It is a setback somewhat for President Trump, but the justices dramatically expanded presidential power, upholding Mr. Trump's firings of the heads of other independent federal agencies. Authorities say those three firefighters killed over the weekend in the Colorado blaze were part of a specialized crew that goes into remote areas quickly. And that heat wave really gripping the Midwest, now shifting into the east with temps in the low 100s. This is SRN News.
4: Foundations of Freedom, a look at America's founding principles and the leaders who shaped our nation.
5: March 4th, 1865. The Civil War was nearing its end. The nation was exhausted, divided, and grieving. On that day, President Abraham Lincoln delivered his second inaugural address, just 700 words spoken in about 7 minutes. 41 days later, Lincoln would be assassinated. Yet the words he spoke that day still echo through history. In that brief address, Lincoln referenced God 14 times, spoke of prayer, and quoted scripture repeatedly. He reminded Americans that both sides of the conflict shared a common faith, saying both read the same Bible and pray to the same God, and each invokes his aid against the other. Lincoln understood that political division alone could not explain the nation's crisis. More than 160 years later, America still wrestles with division, truth, and our dependence on God. The question is whether we'll remember the wisdom Lincoln left behind.
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0: 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It's Kevin McCullough, Monday through Friday, on That Kevin Show. And now, from the Connors and Sullivan Broadcast Studios, the man who is not what he wants to be, but is way grateful that he's not who he used to be, here,
1: welcome in, Kevin McCullough. Glad to have you with us. True as the day is long, if you put a woman on the Supreme Court, she will disappoint you every single time. I am not taking that statement back. It has been a disaster watching Amy Coney Barrett weigh in on some of the what should be easiest to decide cases and losing her God-given mind. And we've tried it with others. And it's happened. Even if they appear to be conservative when you put them on the court, there's something about sitting on the court that they lose all sense. Send me all the email you want. I couldn't care less. ThatKevinShow@gmail.com. You can't show me an instance where a strict jurisprudence in a female justice has stayed consistently strict jurisprudence when she's gotten onto the court. There's something about women. There's something about the court. But every one of them goes wacky. Yes, I am deeply, deeply disappointed today. The U.S. Supreme Court handed down a decision in favor of a Mississippi law that allows mail-in ballots to be counted in elections even if received after Election Day. The court was split 5-4 on the ruling. All the women said do it. And the other woman, Chief Justice John Roberts, Sonia Sotomayor, Elena Kagan, Ketanji Brown Jackson, and Amy Coney Barrett. Barrett's opinion held that Election Day in the context of federal law set a deadline for when voters must make a choice regarding the preferred candidate. Relevant laws, however, impose no standard for when ballots must be received to be considered valid. Well, Ms. Barrett, how else do you know what a voter has made a choice of regarding their preferred candidate? She said that the electorate's choice is made when voting is complete, not when ballots are received. Election Day statutes say nothing about ballot receipt, and we cannot add to the words Congress chose. Justice Samuel Alito, writing his dissent, took a different view of what it means for the electorate to have made a choice. If ballots received after Election Day are added to the set of ballots that dictate the election's outcome, the electorate's choice does not occur on the Election Day, he wrote. The acceptance of these late-arriving ballots effectively postpones the date on which the electorate's choice is made. Could not be more clear. Alito understands it. If you are talking about the defining law being that an election day is this day, and if day is defined as a day, then there should be no controversy over saying that election day means day. But leave it to the women of the Supreme Court to all find warm and fuzzy and emotional and soft-hearted reasons to not let a word mean what a word means. This should have been a 9-0 ruling. There should not have been an issue with what the word day means. And it seems remarkable to me that the Roberts Court seems thoroughly disinterested in clean elections. Because the way you actually get accountability in elections is you say, okay, 2 years from now, on the first Tuesday in November, we're going to have an election. And you have from now until then to campaign as candidates, go campaign, and they go out and they give their speeches and they make their posters and they have their rallies and they do all the and then the voting begins. And oh, by the way, I don't really have an issue with early voting. I don't think that it needs to be months and months. I think it should come. I think the voting period should come fairly close to the end of the campaign cycle so that the candidates can get their speeches out there and everybody can understand and hear them and know where the candidates stand on their positions. But to say that after the day is over, that you can just keep on sending ballots and more and more and more ballots. And oh, by the way, Amy Coney Barrett, you traitor. This is happening in your allowance to have a back end that's open until eternity. That happens to be what people are exploiting to send ballots to people and then harvest them without the votes being legal. And we have an example of this in Georgia from 2020, where in the election that was decided by 11,000 votes after they were forced to do a state audit, they realized that 385,000 of the votes, which they took longer than election day to count, should have never been counted. By their own standards, they were 385 fraudulent votes, votes that did not meet the lawful criteria to be counted, but were counted anyway. That's a fraudulent vote. Seems remarkable to me, friends, that someone who I had so much hope for in being someone who had common sense, someone that had so much possibility for doing good, someone who based, quote, her faith as the motivational force in her life, can't understand the meaning of the word day. Progressive women don't know the meaning of the word woman. And evidently, conservative women don't know the definition of the meaning of the word day. What is wrong with the female sex? Words mean things. I'm not sexist in saying that words have definitions. Words mean things. And this woman on this court could not come to the understanding that day meant day. Here's her quote again. The electorate's choice is made when voting is complete, not when ballots are received. How do you know when the voting's complete? Amy Barrett. The election laws say we're going to hold an election on this day. The ballots need to be received by that day. Unless a specific carve-out like, oh, military people serving overseas, we will allow them a slight adjustment of time to ensure that their votes get counted. But Amy Coney Barrett just opened up the doorway for every blue state to commit fraud for eternity. I'm gobsmacked. What a disappointment. What an absolutely insipid strike against our representative republic and coming here in the week of our 250th. I'm Kevin McCullough, coming right back.
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3: In the War of 1812, our nation fought and won America's religious freedom. 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
8: 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We've invited prominent Americans to share their perspective on why this year's 4th of July celebration is so important. Here's Pastor Alan Jackson of World Outreach Church on why he believes America is such a special country.
9: It's our Christian heritage. 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And that's resulted in the greatest liberty and freedom and self-government the world has ever known. And it has brought the blessings of God. We don't look the same. We don't have the same accent. We're a nation of immigrants. We're a melting pot. But those values have bound us together. And I think we're at a tipping point. I'm deeply offended by people that say those Christian values should not be a part of our story. It's our heritage, and I will not relent. It is what shaped this nation, and we've got to find the courage to go back and tell the truth.
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0: what is hard about this? But I don't know. And if you'll notice the ideological divide, John Roberts being someone who doesn't want to look like he's too favored to one side or the other. But Amy Coney Barrett, like I could understand Justice Roberts siding with the other side because he felt sorry for him or whatever. But Amy Coney Barrett arguing that an election is when the people have decided and that there's essentially no end to when they can make the decision is ridiculous. It's like running a marathon and never saying that the race is ever over. Like if somebody starts on a marathon, you know, on Monday, and they want to just, you know, take naps along the way and keep going and so forth until, you know, like the next Saturday. Well, why can't they count that? Why can't that be counted? No, because the race was the day of the race. And this is the part, and this is why the Save America Act is even more important now. If you had election day meaning day come down as the ruling, that would have been powerful. And then you get a Save America Act, and you would have been cutting out the fraud on the front end, and you would have been cutting out the ability for misbehavior on the back end. Now, if we get Save America Act, we can still cut out the fraud on the front end, but we've left a back door open for more shenanigans. And Amy Coney Barrett was the insane person on the Supreme Court. Breaks my heart to say this. I strongly supported her. I strongly supported the fact that she has a multicultural family. She's adopted kids from Haiti, like me. And there's so much that I had appreciated about her. But she can't tell you the definition of the word day? Prove me wrong. But what woman on the Supreme Court that was conservative and constitutionally minded ever stayed the course? Reagan appointed one, and the longer she sat on the court, the worse she got. Trump has now had Amy Coney Barrett disappoint two incredibly important times. She likes being John Roberts' little pet project. I think. I don't know. But it's just unacceptable that she can't understand what the word day means. Alito wasn't confused. Thomas wasn't confused. Kavanaugh wasn't confused. These guys get it. I don't know about her. All right. We've got another hour coming up. I hope you'll stick around. We've got a lot to get to, including the first of five thoughts that I'm going to do this week at the top of the hour, dealing with America's 250 and what we can learn from it. I hope you'll stick around.
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3: With SRN News, I'm Jason Walker. Now with the 250th birthday of our country right around the corner, a new survey finding that American pride hitting a new low for those who are on the left. However, when it comes to Republicans and conservatives, well, we're extremely proud of our nation. More on the story and the survey from correspondent Laura Winters.
4: The new Gallup poll finds just 33% of those surveyed are extremely proud to be an American. But the breakdown is vastly different.

0: between parties. For example, 70% of Republicans say they are extremely proud to be an American, while only 14% of Democrats share the sentiment, the poll taken in the first 2 weeks of June. Laura Winters reporting.
1: And those who serve in the armed forces are also extremely proud. This is SRN News.
2: Foundations of Freedom, a look at America's founding principles and the leaders who shaped our nation.
3: March 4th, 1865. The Civil War was nearing its end. The nation was exhausted, divided, and grieving. On that day, President Abraham Lincoln delivered his second inaugural address, just 700 words spoken in about 7 minutes. 41 days later, Lincoln would be assassinated. Yet the words he spoke that day still echo through history. In that brief address, Lincoln referenced God 14 times, spoke of prayer, and quoted scripture repeatedly. He reminded Americans that both sides of the conflict shared a common faith, saying both read the same Bible and pray to the same God, and each invokes his aid against the other. Lincoln understood that political division alone could not explain the nation's crisis. More than 160 years later, America still wrestles with division, truth, and our dependence on God. The question is whether we'll remember the wisdom Lincoln left behind.
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10: 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And now, from the Connors and Sullivan Broadcast Studios, the man who is not what he wants to be, but is way grateful that he's not who he used to be, here,
15: 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It's Kevin McCullough. It's That Kevin Show, thatkevinshow.com. We're always glad to have you with us. And keeping our eye on everything that's going on, breaking news-wise. I don't know if you noticed, the weekend was kind of quiet. We didn't have a lot of controversial or, you know, big international news activity. And, you know, Monday's been quieter than normal, I would say, even for a July. So it's kind of interesting. I am going to this week dedicate a significant amount of time to the 250th, which we celebrate on Saturday. And I'm going to do so without apology. I happen to think that America, that it ever came about to exist, is a miracle. And I think the fact that we've lasted 250 years is just evidence of something really spectacular that God has allowed. And I'm grateful. And so I want to point out some of the thoughts that I've had as I've been thinking about this for the last, I don't know, number, probably full year. I started thinking about the 250th a year ago. Now, I've had the privilege of standing in some pretty remarkable places, and I've tried to share those places with you. I've broadcast from the White House. I've walked through parts of the White House where every room just reminds you that it's so important and special, and it belongs to we the people. I've stood inside the rotunda at the United States Capitol, where history has been debated and delayed and defended and every now and then fought over. But there's no place that I really think that matches Independence Hall in Philadelphia. I've been there a couple of times. And whenever I have, I ask the same question. Would I have signed it? Not after Washington won, not after Yorktown. Not after school children memorized the opening lines to the Declaration. I'm talking about that day in that room at that moment when nobody knew what was going to happen. The first time I went to Independence Hall, it was in college, and I was honestly surprised by what was there and what wasn't. It wasn't enormous. It wasn't this intimidating thing. It isn't a towering cathedral of democracy our imaginations tend to create other things. It's just a room. And that's exactly the point. The power isn't in the walls. It's what happened inside of them. If you ever visit Philly, don't rush through it because your tour guide is already moving toward the Liberty Bell. Just hang back a little bit. Look at the chairs. Look at the windows. Picture July in muggy Philly without air conditioning. Imagine the sweat running down collars and the smell of parchment and bodies, the scratching of quills across paper. Then let yourself answer that question. Would I have signed my own death warrant? Because that's exactly what many of those men believed they were doing that day. On July 4th, 1776, the Continental Congress adopted the Declaration of Independence. And over the following weeks, the delegates signed the engrossed copy that would become one of the most consequential documents in history. Actually, correction, on July 2nd, they adopted it. July 4th, everything was signed. But to them, it wasn't history. It was evidence. Evidence of treason against the crown, so interpreted by the Brits. And the punishment for treason wasn't, you know, go to your room or a fine or even going to prison. It was death. And I've often wondered what that ride home must have been like. As they're in the wagons and they're pulling up their long drives and they sit there a little longer than usual. They get to the house. They see the candles burning inside the windows and realize everything may have changed before they even open the front door. Imagine John Adams. Honey, I signed it. Can you imagine saying those words? I may have just placed everything we own and everyone we love in complete jeopardy. Their homes, their businesses, their reputations, their families, their futures, everything. And they signed it anyway. Our rights do not come from government. They come from God. That single idea changed the course of history. Kings believed rights flowed from the throne. Governments believed liberty existed only because governments allowed it. The Declaration turned that thinking upside down. Government exists to protect rights it did not create. That idea remains every bit as revolutionary today as it was 250 years ago. Now, honesty requires us to acknowledge something else. The nation they launched did not immediately live up to its own creed. Slavery was a stain in direct contradiction to the words, "All men are created equal." And history shouldn't pretend otherwise. But history should also recognize that the founders wrote down a principle greater than themselves or their times. Because they did. And because they did, future generations possessed a standard by which America could be challenged and corrected and improved. And that's also part of the American story. Every time I leave Independence Hall, I look back one last time. Not because it's just an old building, but because I know what happened inside of it. 56 ordinary men walked into that room carrying doubts and disagreements and fears and families. They walked out having pledged their lives and their fortunes and their sacred honor to an idea no one could guarantee would survive. History remembers them as our founders. I suspect most of them simply hoped to be remembered as men who did their duty. This week, our nation celebrates 250 years. There are going to be so many specials on TV, and fireworks, and flags, and parades, and backyard barbecues, and children chasing sparklers across front lawns. And I hope we enjoy every minute of it. But somewhere between the parade and the fireworks, I hope we remember that quiet room in Philadelphia. No orchestra, no applause, certainly no certainty. Just ordinary men deciding that liberty was worth more than comfort. Every time I leave Independence Hall, I look back one more time because I'm wondering whether, had I been standing in that room on that sweltering July afternoon, if I'd have had the courage to pick up the quill. I hope I would, because 250 years later, America doesn't need another generation that's merely grateful for liberty. We still need one still willing to pay the price to preserve the liberties that God gave us. I hope, friend, that you remember this week the blessing that God has given us in the form of this country, imperfect in her founding, still imperfect in her present, but with so many more advantages than everywhere else on the planet. And I think gratitude is the least we can express for it. And I hope you will. Got any thoughts on this? ThatKevinShow@gmail.com. ThatKevinShow@gmail.com. Coming right back.
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0: And then we got Ketanji Brown Jackson, who literally can't define what a woman is. And at the end of the day, that's pretty bad. And you're thinking, okay, I don't know what a woman is. And I'm a woman. How would I define myself? I don't know. I'm a female human being. I don't know. And even Sandra Day O'Connor, who President Reagan put on the court in 81, she was okay for a while. And then the closer she got to the end of her term, she just got batty. And it just kept getting worse and worse. And in Ruth Bader Ginsburg's place, Trump puts Amy Coney Barrett on the court, and she's pro-life, and she's pro-Constitution, or so she said. And I'm thinking, we got us a constitutionalist. We got us a true jurisprudent conservative. Someone who believes that the words in the laws are what they mean. And then she decides that the word day doesn't mean day. Day's not a thing. Day is whatever we want the day to be. You can just have as long as you want to have your election day. Even if the law says the day is this day. No. You can still have the day stretch on for weeks. So guess what's going to happen in every blue city and every blue state from now until eternity? You're going to be counting ballots until the next election. When they don't want the person elected. When they want the person elected, they'll count them in 5 minutes. I'm so curious. The entire state of Florida has more votes in it than the city primary council, the city council race, the primary race, had just a couple of weeks ago. And the whole state of Florida can count all of their ballots from one end to the other in 3.5 hours. And in the city of Los Angeles, they couldn't count them for 3.5 weeks. Just the most bizarre, crazy, weird stuff. But now, you get longer. So take it. Take a month. Take a year. Take a decade to count the votes if you need to. Amy Coney Barrett doesn't know the definition of the word day, and she got a vote on it. So she voted that you get to have as much time as you want. What does it mean? One quick note before I go. You did do something meaningful for the Angel Tree Camping kids, and I just wanted to say thank you for helping us get 129 kids to Angel Tree Camp this year. Thank you so much. Kevin McCullough, we'll see you next time.
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4: With SRN News, I'm Jason Walker. Supreme Court releasing decisions on court cases prior to the summer recess. Here's correspondent Laura Winters.
5: On this ruling, a defeat for President Trump as the High Court rejects his attempt to fire a member of the Federal Reserve Board. She's faced accusations of mortgage fraud. The justices ruling Lisa Cook should first be able to respond to the allegations, which she denies, before she's let go. Chief Justice Roberts writing the president cannot remove a member of the Fed at any time for any reason without any notice. It was a 5-4 decision, with conservative Brett Kavanaugh joining Roberts in the court's three liberal justices. Laura Winters reporting.
4: An explosion in near France has seriously injured three people in a residential building said to be in Monaco. Reports indicate a Ukrainian magnate and his family among those who've been hurt. This is SRN News.
3: The Answer. Breaking news.
1: A single-engine plane crash-landed in a Ventura County riverbed Saturday afternoon. The pilot, who was the only person aboard, safely got out of the aircraft after the plane came down around 1 east of the Santa Paula Airport. He was airlifted to

0: to Santa Paula Airport, then taken by ambulance to a local hospital in stable condition. KTLA says the plane's wheels were torn off and skid marks could be seen across the dry riverbed. Larry Marino in the Answer Newsroom.
1: 3 years ago, the Real Life Network launched with a clear purpose: to bring truth to people wherever they are. Since then, we've seen God do so much through this growing platform. 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And RLN continues to grow. With the addition of our new articles page, viewers can now find timely, biblically grounded insight on today's most important issues. There is so much to thank God for, but we believe there is still much more ahead.
2: He's used us in amazing ways. He's used you in amazing ways. I believe that the Lord is continuing to open doors, and we're going to continue to move forward. So my prayer is that RLN will keep reaching more people with truth and equipping them as believers in the Lord Jesus Christ and pointing them to this generation for His glory.
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9: Are you ready?
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12: Hey, it's 6 minutes after the top of the hour right now. Glad you're joining us. I'm Bill Martinez. He's Richard Lyons. He's the author of The DNA of Democracy, The Shadows of the Acropolis, and other great books. And I'll tell you, Richard, it's so good to have you on right now in light of what's going on in our country and these recent primaries. It has definitely exposed the Democratic Socialists. They're out of the closet now. They're no longer being quiet about it. They're saying, hey, we're loud and proud, and they feel like they've got a national movement on their hands. What say you?
13: I think like you, Bill, that it's a beneficial thing that they are pronouncing their socialism.
12: Right.
13: And it's not just their socialism. It's their anti-Semitism.
12: Yes.
13: These are the two things that are really, they've been hidden for a long time. You mm-hmm. could not get elected in America 20 years ago after saying you were a socialist.
12: Right.
13: You could not get elected 20 years ago if you said you were against Israel and you were an anti-Zionist.
12: Right.
13: That was the statement that would make you unelectable.
12: Right.
13: What is alarming in these cases in New York, and one of these guys is Brad Lander.
10: Right.
13: He's Jewish.
10: Yeah, Jewish, exactly.
13: And he had to say he's against Israel. Yes. And for funding Israel, arming Israel, any cooperation with the United States in order to get elected.
10: Yeah.
13: So now I'm saying, but I'm heartened by this. This is inner city stuff. It is where Democrats have had control for a century.
10: Right.
13: And so I'm heartened by the idea this is going to dry up the Jewish money to the Democrat Party.
10: Mm-hmm.
13: Because this is alarming. Now, right. Instead of having to endorse the Jewish community and endorse a defense of Israel, now you get elected by inflaming anti-Semitism and demanding, you know, the two-state solution and Palestine to the sea, from the river to the sea.
10: Right.
13: So this is really, it's a defining moment, Bill, and that's the hope.
10: Well, and the other thing I thought that was quite interesting was you had the Democratic congressman who's Jewish trying to get a cup of coffee in a Jewish community, Richard, and he is chastised, and they gave him his money back and said, we don't want you, your the likes of you or your business coming here and buying coffee in our shop.
13: Well, how un-American is that?
10: Right.
13: I'm sorry. How unmelting pot.
10: Right. Exactly. But, you know, yeah. And you just said something, and I was going to add to what you said earlier when you started counting down these things that the democratic socialists believe in, you know, anti-Semitic and, you know, these other socialist issues, but they're also against the basic.
13: They're anti-Christian.
10: Well, anti-American basic principles. I mean, you've got Wang out in California. She refuses to say the Pledge of Allegiance, you know, and the thing is about our Constitution that we're about to celebrate, you know, in a couple of weeks, our 250th celebration here, these foundational principles about our government and the idea that people are significant and they are, they're born with inalienable rights given to them by God. That is an anathema to them.
13: Yes, there's a reason, Bill. May I explain why that is?
10: Yes.
13: And that is the most revolutionary line in the history of humankind, that we are endowed by our Creator with certain inalienable rights. That descends straight from the Ten Commandments,
10: right?
13: Where God gave us law that both king and priest and peasant has to follow.
10: Right.
13: Right? That just inflames the left. Why? Because they want the state to assume godhood.
10: Yes.
13: Be in charge of your rights and your life and your property. And that is what socialism is. And to say that there is a higher God from whom we gain our rights, not a state. In socialism, you need to owe everything to the state that you have.
10: Right.
13: Right? Because they take whatever you have.
10: That's right.
13: So that is why it inflames them. I'm sorry. Right. I had to get that.
10: No apology needed. Again, I think we need to reinforce this understanding because the people have been duped over the years. This is why I'm glad Mom Donnie's out. I'm glad they're all coming out of the closet and saying we're democratic socialists. I will give them their due, and I think it's quite brilliant that they didn't come in and set up a whole third party. They came over and took over the Democratic Party.
13: Great.
10: And so
13: point.
10: They title themselves as Democrat socialists because some of the Democrats, by tradition, will vote Democrat because there's a D in front of their name, but they don't realize what follows that D, which is communism.
13: And in the election of Spencer Pratt, can we say how democratic that election was?
10: No.
13: It was not.
10: Yes.
13: It had nothing to do with democracy. It had to do with fixing an election.
10: Right.
13: And well, that's what they'll do.
10: Yeah. And the same thing in L.A.
13: Yeah. Yeah, right. Spencer Pratt.
10: Right. Spencer Pratt. Yeah, exactly.
13: They kept counting until he lost.
10: Right. Right.
13: And there was a certain box of ballots, Bill, so they counted front to back 23,000 votes, not one of which was for Spencer Pratt.
10: How does that happen?
13: It's statistically impossible.
10: Right.
13: Statistically impossible unless you rig it.
10: Yeah.
13: So this is where we're at, and I'm like you. I'm happy they're out of the closet because for 100 years they followed Woodrow Wilson, who said famously, Russia did it wrong. We can't do this by revolution. We have to do it by evolution. Do it very quietly and in increments.
10: Right.
13: And for 100 years, they haven't said, we're socialists and we're taking your money and we're going to give it to our friends and our family. But that's what socialism is. That's what Mamdani is. And now he has this woman, Chevalier, who's openly saying, yeah, I can't wait to find out what landlords I don't like.
10: Right.
13: And I'm going to take their property. This is they're over the line now. They're out of the closet and over the line.
10: Right. Well, and look what the socialists have done. AOC killed, you know, hundreds of thousands of jobs in her own district.
13: Yes, from Amazon.
10: Right.
13: She said, I don't want Amazon here. Well, guess what? They're not coming.
10: Right.
13: And Griffith,
10: right.
13: This man has donated more money to New York City on his own and all the persons he's employed and all the wealth he's created. And he's thumbing his nose, you know, he's blinking. He's in the camera going, I'm coming to get you.
10: Yeah, right.
13: That's socialism.
10: Right.
13: And it's taking the wealth creators and putting a bullseye on them. You're not going to have a big tax base that way.
10: Right, exactly. And here they are. I mean, they have dreams and ambitions to give away all free stuff. Well, they're going to run out of other people's money real quick.
13: There is no free stuff. Yeah. You and I, every practical person in America with an ounce of common sense knows there is nothing that's free.
10: Yeah.
13: I mean, zero. So it's a transfer of wealth. Nothing's free. You're transferring property from one person, a taxpayer, to someone who's not paying taxes.
10: Yeah.
13: And through a government organization and a political party that takes it.
10: Right. And the only way they can take control is they have to dumb down everybody. And as you said, it's been a progressive movement as they've continued to move through the institutions. I mean, these kids and parents that have paid hundreds of thousands, you know, trillions of dollars, basically, for education, for the dumbing down of their kids. And here they are, you know, the last two generations, because they've been so corrupted and influenced by these progressive professors that was all part and parcel of this grand plan, right?
13: It started with, very good, Bill. It started with the Great Society. That's when LBJ and the teachers' unions took over education K through 12 in the public schools.
10: Right.
13: Then in Obama's presidency, he took over the financing of higher education. And take a look at the pricing that people are paying for college since that moment.
10: Right.
13: Because the government can give money for what? Free. Yeah, since then, taxes have gone up. The price of education has gone up. And the indoctrination is nonstop from kindergarten through grad school.
10: Right.
13: And only socialists can afford to invent a government that has never been successful, but invented in the heads of college students that, yes, there's a utopia out there. We can get there. We can get there if we can only take enough money from other people.
10: Right.
13: And convince half the country that half the country's evil because they don't give enough.
10: Well, you know, here we are about to celebrate. Here we are about to celebrate 250 years, Richard. And, and when you look back historically, these communists and socialists, they may have a 50 to 80 year reign, but it is a reign of terror and shared misery. And it's also a situation where I look at it sociologically and see what they've done to the people. They dumb them down. They isolate them. They put
13: divide.
10: Them in
13: divide,
10: silos.
13: Divide, divide.
10: Exactly.
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12: We're talking with Richard Lyons, the author of The DNA of Democracy and Shadows of the Acropolis. Your series is just brilliant, the Democracy, DNA of Democracy series. 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And I've often said on the show that, you know, if you lose your way, you must go back to the beginning and remember from whence you came. And and we've got a rich history. Nobody's claiming perfection, even in our documents.
13: Bill, I just said we have a unique history.
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13: 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And it is so dynamic and so everyman. 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And I, in honor of our 250th birthday and for your listeners, which are such patriots, I've set up a website that you can download the DNA of Democracy, either in digital or audio for the car.
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13: At the DNAofDemocracy.com. So they can have, they can for free, they can travel the richness of the history of how our country was formed the way it was. And it goes all the way back to the Ten Commandments and why that's so important.
10: Well, you know, there's going to be a lot of families traveling this summer with their kids. This would be an excellent download while they're in the car, right?
13: In the car, heading to Disney World or wherever.
10: Right.
13: Heading to the Yosemite. There you go.
10: Wow, what a gift, Richard. That's very generous. Again, remind everybody where they can go to access this.
13: It is the DNA of democracy.com.
10: Well, one of the in one of the chat volumes, I should say, you address socialism. Yeah. And it is so timely because the things that you talk about in that book is America today, Richard.
13: Well, if you go volume two, then of the series is well, volume one, to be clear, the DNA of democracy is how and why our country was created the way it was.
10: Mm-hmm.
13: With the revolution, constitutional convention, and then the confirming of the Declaration of Independence in that revolutionary line had to come with the Civil War.
10: Right.
13: And the women's suffragette movement. Volume two goes into how in the last 100 years since Woodrow Wilson, again, socialism has been growing slowly, but step by step, it's on the march. And now, if you go to volume two, pages 380 and 381, you have our founding principles on one side of the spine and socialism on the other. And what's remarkable is they're not similar. They're not even dissimilar. They're diametrically opposed.
10: You
13: have individual rights on one side, and you have the state that takes your rights on the other. On one side, you have free enterprise. On the other side, you have state control of the economy, as we have in half of our healthcare system. And so I think it's very demonstrative because you do just what you said, Bill. You have to know where you're from. Why did our country become so great? How did it become so prosperous? Why did we know peace since the Civil War as we've known it? And it's because we're a melting pot. It's because we had common ground in our beliefs in the Constitution. This socialist party, it's not a Democrat. It's not democratic anymore.
10: Right.
13: It's
10: exactly.
13: Socialist. And what they are creating has nothing to do with how we were founded. It is what we fought against and bled for in World War II, what we fought in Germany, in Italy, and what we fought during the 60 years of Cold War after that. That's what this is.
10: We're realizing Barack Obama's statement about the fundamental transformation of America.
13: Yeah.
10: If you wondered what he meant by then, now you should know what he meant, right?
13: Yeah, because he's the one, which means you have one leader, you have one party, and anybody who doesn't agree with you, watch out. That's why when Trump got into office, they were also startled. They worked very hard to engineer a coup. And the only reason Donald Trump survived is because he had the property to do so and the courage to do so.
10: Amen. Yeah. Exactly. I mean, you talk about his presidency and what it could mean down the road.
13: Yeah.
10: I'm wondering, Richard, do we have to experience what Argentina experienced? You know, they were very affluent. They were rising. They were doing very well. And then for 70, 80 years, they experienced this grand plan of socialism. And look what happened to them.
13: I have great hope in your show and other shows that are geared towards getting away from the indoctrination of the regular media.
10: Yeah,
13: I don't know what you'd call it anymore, the major media or the.
10: Well, they used to say mainstream, but
13: it's not, even then,
10: it's less and less because people are realizing that they're not delivering the truth, that it's narration. It's propaganda.
13: Indoctrination.
10: You know? Right.
13: Yeah. Yeah. Don't feel bad. This is all normal. You know, when you have Obama attacking the Little Sisters of the Poor.
10: Right. Exactly.
13: The HHS or the. These sorts of things that are when they were attacking through the IRS, they were attacking the Tea Party movement.
10: Right.
13: When you see these things, that's why I started writing this series, because it's so vital to know how can an American government do that?
10: Right.
13: We used to be on common ground under the Constitution when we said no agency can do that.
10: Right.
13: Right. So now we no longer have that common ground.
10: Right. Lois Lerner and Barack Obama with the wink.
13: Oh.
10: I maintain, Richard, that that alone and what they did with the Tea Party and anybody that was patriotically aligned had an effect at least on at least 10. I don't have the exact number, but I believe at least 10 voting cycles have been affected as a result of what Lois Lerner and the IRS did to the Tea Party and other patriotic organizations by not giving them tax exemption status.
13: And not allowing them their freedom of assembly.
10: Right.
13: And that is the ability to finance your ideas.
10: Right.
13: And what they did was they put the persons who were applying for such rights to collect an assembly and finance that assembly, they attacked those assemblies. And the persons within them, through the IRS, to scrutinize their finances.
10: Yeah. And here we are. And here we are allowing them to compromise a key statement in our Constitution, the consent of the governed. How can you have, as you pointed out in L.A., how can you have the consent of the governed when the ballot box is being stuffed?
13: The matter of elections in the Constitution comprises almost half of the Constitution.
10: Think about that.
13: Because it's so important. There's a reason why representatives are elected every 2 years to the House. Why the Senate is elected every 6 years, the president every 4 years. They want government to be steady, but continuously changing to the will of the people. What they've erected since Woodrow Wilson is called the administrative state. It is 435 agencies, peopled by millions of people, largely to the left, who are appointed for life and making decisions about us in the EPA, right?
10: Yes.
13: Thank God for who's the man in there now?
10: Zeldin. Lee Zeldin.
13: And he's just chopping it down. And this is one of the great agencies of the left has been able to use. And now Zeldin's in there and doing great work.
10: Well, Richard, I cannot thank you enough. I appreciate your time. He's the author of the critically acclaimed multi-award-winning DNA of Democracy series. Make sure you take advantage of his generous offer. Again, the website they can go to download the series.
13: It's the DNAofDemocracy.com. And they can get the first volume. And after the birthday and the celebration, we're going to work on volume two so everybody knows what's going on by the election.
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10: And we're back with you. Bill Martinez here, along with the author, former NFL QB and ministry leader, Jeff Kemp. Hey, Jeff, how you doing?
22: Great. Good to be with you, Bill.
10: Hey, happy 4th of July to you, by the way. I mean, we're going to celebrate early. I mean, this is our 250th, and, you know, let's enjoy it. A lot of positive things happening. I love that the Europeans here are here in town, kind of reminding everybody of just how great we are. It's almost like modern-day Tocquevilles all over the country, you know, going, wow, this is awesome, whether it's Buc-ee's or something as simple that we take for granted, like air conditioning or even ice, Jeff.
0: Well, and you see the Norwegians at the various soccer games for the World Cup and at the PGA golf tournament this weekend, rooting for Victor Hovland, who just won in overtime this Monday morning. But they're doing that rowing thing, right?
10: Yes, I love it.
0: They're using the American sporting venues, which we love our sports, in fun camaraderie ways.
10: Yes.
0: It's cool to see, you know, using that in a fun way. I think some people over-worship their sports.
10: Yes.
0: You know, yet when it brings people together and you can do it in a way that doesn't, you know, beat up the fans from the other country or the other team, positive. So there's back to July 4th in America and the Declaration of Independence. And as my dad called it, the American idea.
10: Yeah.
0: That God gave rights. He wanted to have liberty and justice and freedom and the opportunity to become who you were meant to be, have a place on this earth that would work that out, recognizing that we are fallen, sinful nature, needs the balance of powers and the checks and balances of a democratic republic. You know,
10: right.
0: That's what we're trying to steward, a republic.
10: It's interesting because you talk about these God-given rights, inalienable rights, as Madison wrote in the Constitution. And this is something, when you think about it, that was always there. But somehow it took the great American idea, as your dad said, for the great American idea and God to use this palette, in a sense, to make it, I guess, maybe to bring it to life in a way of how it would work politically or for a nation, what it would mean to be free, all that the American idea encompassed. You know, I was thinking that, God, why did it take so long for us to grasp that? Because this seems to be something that you created in each of us as you wove us in our mother's womb back from day one, you know, from the Garden of Eden forward, right?
0: Well, if you say, why did it take us so long? Go back 5,000 years in history and trace the genealogy of Jesus back to Adam and Eve and their first kids. They couldn't create a decent country, you know?
10: Right.
0: Cain kills Abel. Humanity gets so bad that God wipes them out with a flood. He promises never to flood the earth again, and Noah gets us started again. The Tower of Babel shows that we have great capacity and intellect, but our pride messes it up, and God had to scatter us and change the languages. It's one language. And then civilization has so many examples of dysfunction and false use of human talent, which God gave us, made in his image, and basically using power to gain advantage over others, right?
10: Right, exactly.
0: I'm wrong, but the United States of America has drawn from the best in Israel and its biblical form of a religious government style. And much of the intellect and perspective from the Egyptian world and the intelligent world of that era. Obviously, we gained a lot from Greece and the thoughts about democracy and a lot of the philosophies that brought together thoughts about how people could be self-governed. And, you know, eventually England came up with the Magna Carta and concepts, but really the Reformation opened the door, and Martin Luther was one of those who truly showed that humanity needs to have freedom and self-determination, and you need God's structure and guidance and the assumption that rights come from him. And that's what allowed them to say no to the excesses of power found back in the Pope and the church that existed in that era. Now, those excesses find their way into Protestant churches, Catholic churches, liberal governments, conservative governments, different eras. because humanity is flawed, but the American Republic has brought together much of the best and given us a system that can tamp down the worst in humanity. So I'm thankful for America. July 4th happens to be my youngest son's birthday, so we have double reason to celebrate.
10: Well, exactly. Well, again, God has blessed us. And as Ronald Reagan said, a nation who is no longer under God will go under. And we're starting to see, you know, some of the cracks here. But I tell people, look, at God can work with a remnant. And he's done it time and again, just like you said, you know, throughout history. When the population loses sight and loses its way, you know, the prescription is there in 2 Corinthians, you know, if my people who are called by my name. So it's up to his people who are called by his name to, you know, to confess to God, to turn from their wicked ways. And God, in his grace and mercy, will restore us. And that is our prayer, that our nation would be restored. Because right now, I mean, we're more of a 50-50 nation than we've ever been, I think, in our history right now, Jeff. And
0: you and I are patriots, and we appreciate the founders and the unsung women and African-Americans that persisted in America when they weren't getting the benefits of the Declaration of Independence.
10: Right.
0: Melting pot that has eventually assimilated people from all over the world. And truly is everything Ellis Island promised and that Statue of Liberty promised. We're excited about this country, and we want it to do well. By the same token, we remember that our true most important citizenship is an eternal one.
10: Yes, exactly.
0: Only country that'll ever be perfect, God's country.
10: Yeah.
0: And even negative seasons and chapters in political and American history have opportunities for God's good work to be advancing, because God really wants to get the souls of people back with him, mm-hmm. even more than he wants us to get all the laws perfect and everything straightened out societally. Now, they're both and, because the Good Samaritan would make life better for others. But the Good Samaritan, if he had an answer to the question, how can I live forever, would also give that answer.
10: Right.
0: And what I pray for is humility that leads to repentance and confession of our pride and maybe too much of our wanting money and prosperity and pleasure, maybe wanting to be right too much. I'd love to do well in debate, but I don't want to be right because I'm better than someone. But repentance means I've been trying to do it myself, God, and I need you. And if we had repentance, a spiritual revival, that would be the greatest thing ever. It would expand the kingdom of God. And we know that revivals are what helped lead to the American Revolution and the success of this nation.
10: Well, that was the message that Whitfield brought to the 13 colonies, as we've discussed before. It was about repent. John the Baptist, it was about repenting, because the kingdom of God was drawing nigh. And here it was, Whitfield at that time saw and was inspired by, I believe, the Holy Spirit to bring this message that led to repentance and then revival in the 13 colonies. And it coalesced them in such a way to really apprehend the idea of freedom, Jeff, because up until then, they didn't quite know exactly what they were in. They just wanted to get away from the King of England.
0: This had never existed before. Freedom like this never existed before.
10: Exactly.
0: You know, Jonathan Edwards was preaching years before Whitfield here in America the true gospel and the freedom in Christ, and yet it had ramifications in how they lived. John Wesley, he talked about the true gospel, but it had ramifications on marriage, community, compassion, civility. And then if you look at a great movie that Stacey and I watched called The Great Awakening, or I read a book about Whitfield and Benjamin Franklin.
10: Benjamin Franklin, right.
0: Fellow Jesus guy and a deist who were pretty good friends, because Franklin printed all the sermons.
10: Yes.
0: You know, the popularity of Whitfield grew because of Franklin. Mm-hmm. But The Great Awakening shows that the spiritual revival of America gave courage, vision, and the allegiance to God that I think helped him pull off the miracles that allowed us to beat the strongest nation in the world, the Empire of Britain, and gain our independence.
10: Yeah, it's kind of interesting that you have a printer, you know, like Benjamin Franklin, instrumental. Billy Graham, he had Randolph Hearst, also a printer of sorts, a publication, you know, of course, one of the widest publications in the country at the time. And God used that as well to get his message out there, you know, through Billy Graham. It's amazing when you look at the history of our country. Well, Jeff, we got to leave it there as always. How can people be in touch?
0: They can find me at JeffKempTeam.com, JeffKempTeam.com.
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10: Back with you. Bill Martinez here. Good to have you with us, sharing a part of your day. 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Dr. Brito, how you doing? Good to see you.
23: I'm doing great. Always great to see you, Bill.
10: Well, the National Alliance on Mental Health Illness website is stating that 50% of all lifetime mental illness begins by age 14 and 75% by age 24. What does that tell us?
23: That sounds about right. Very often we don't diagnose people when they're 14 because we want to give them time to develop and see if maybe things work themselves out. But very often when people are diagnosed later on, parents and others around them will say, you know, we've seen this here for in this child from the time that he was young or she was young. So that sounds about right to me.
10: Yeah. So as you say, the urgency to address mental health within families has never been more critical. But, you know, families need to have the information to know what they should be looking out for, right?
23: That's right. So they should be looking out for changes in behavior. If you had a very outgoing child and the child is now being more isolating and not talking and so forth, or if you've noticed a change in their mood from very connected and friendly and kind and so forth to being sullen and angry and so forth. And also if you notice changes in behavior such as they're not eating or they're eating a lot, they're not sleeping or they're sleeping a lot, Now, here's where it gets tricky, going back to what I said about 14-year-olds. Mm-hmm. All those things I just mentioned could be normal adolescents. We know yes. that. We know that teenagers can get moody. They need more sleep because they're growing. They eat more, et cetera. So you want to look for patterns over time. And also mm-hmm. listen to the people around you, not just you, but your family members, teachers, others who might be saying, is so-and-so okay? That's a really good indication right. that other people are noticing something might be wrong.
10: Yeah, I think what you're pointing out here is you want to have a balanced approach. You don't want to, you know, get overly carried away here and right. be all of a sudden, you know, you're hearing, you know, Johnny DeBrito on the radio and you go, oh, my goodness, you know, my child is, right. you know, going to have mental health issues. And, you right. know, they're at that age of 14. So, you know, and you start getting so overly paranoid, right?
23: That's right. In fact, there was an advertising campaign about 20 years ago where there were about 6 or 7 things listed on a commercial that said, is your child doing the following? And they had such a deluge of people requesting help because everything on the list was normal for right. an adolescent. Right. And so they had to get rid of that advertising campaign because they were scaring a lot of parents.
10: Mm-hmm. Well, so key is just, you know, taking a look at behavioral changes, as you say. I mean, the normal stuff, like you say, that comes with adolescence, it's there. But is there something radically different? That should send up a flag, right?
23: Right. And there are things that you want to look for, whether it's children or adults, you want to look for changes in taking drugs or drinking or purchasing firearms, those kinds of things. When people look as if they're starting to feel threatened or might become violent, those are things that are of concern. And then certainly anytime you hear from anyone of any age comments that sound like they might be thinking about taking their own life or hurting someone else, those are times when you definitely want to seek help.
10: And also be aware of the emotional signs, right? And how can families identify when their loved one is experiencing some emotional distress?
23: Well, I think when you see a change in emotion, someone who's usually been very normally outgoing and cheerful, and now they're not cheerful, or people who have just been more emotive and now they have what we call a flat affect, which means they don't experience joy. They aren't really experiencing sorrow. There's just kind of this flat monotone to their emotion. Or if they start having lots of angry outbursts and things like that, then I would be really concerned.
10: Well, speaking of angry outbursts, that you're talking communication. Are there some strategies that we should employ?
23: There are, Bill. You know, the best thing that you can do is talk with your loved one about things you have observed that concern you. So you want to stay away from saying, I think you're depressed or anxious, or I think you have PTSD, or naming a specific issue or a diagnosis. What you want to say is, here are some things I've noticed. Can you tell me about that? Mm-hmm. Ask them open-ended questions where they don't have to say yes or no or right or wrong or true or false, but tell me about that. I've noticed you had a large group of friends and now you haven't been talking to them. Tell me about that, etc. Most often, people care about the people around them. And when people around them start asking questions and saying, this is what I've noticed that causes concern for me, most people don't want to worry their loved ones. And so that may be something that will help them to move the bar a little bit to be willing to get some help.
10: And you probably don't want to bring up mental health per se, right? In your communication, just like you said, this is what I'm observing. You're not necessarily, even though you may in the back of your mind think, okay, you're looking at this from a mental health perspective. Mm-hmm. You're not a doctor necessarily. So, you know, it's not for you to diagnose. All you're trying to do is to, you know, put a bridge of communication between you and your loved one, right?
23: That's right. And if you feel like someone is going to be adverse to hearing about mental health, certainly talk about, I'm concerned about some things I've seen with your health. And very often people are more willing to go see a doctor than they are to go see a mental health professional. But part of the job of a doctor is to look at not only things that are hurting the body, but also things that are hurting the mind. And then, of course, there's that mind and body connection.
10: Exactly.
23: So For instance, I used to run a college counseling center, and there was a young man who came to me, and he sounded as if he was very depressed. And then I learned that he had diabetes, and he was not eating the way that you're supposed to eat when you have diabetes. He was eating the way normal college students eat, consuming a lot of things that were making him very ill. And so I actually sent him to the school nurse, and sure enough, his blood sugar was all over the place. And so she helped him correct that. And he came back and said, he said, "I think you cured my depression." I said, "No, I don't think so. I think that you learned how to take care of your diabetes." So we work together a lot.
10: That's great. Well, you know, you talk about mind body, but there's also the spiritual component. Although, as you noted in this article, that there's really not a whole lot of difference between children of secular families versus Christian families. I mean, this is a an all encompassing type of condition that can hit any of us in any walk of life.
23: I feel as if there's always a spiritual component to any mental health issue and physical health issues as well. And so when we begin to talk about, okay, so what can we do to help? I always want to emphasize that, yes, we have therapies, we have medication, we have all kinds of things that can help. But I think prayer is also essential, that can be extremely helpful, and fellowship with other Christians, being open and honest about what you're struggling with and so forth can be very helpful.
10: Well, yeah, I mean, because the word is very clear that, you know, we should confess to one another. And by confessing, all it is just saying, look, I'm dealing with this. And if you have a close group of reliable and faith-based friends, they can come alongside and take advantage of the prescription the Bible lays out, you know, that you confess to one another, that you pray for one another, that you would be healed. And as you say, in healing, it takes on all kinds of forms that would encompass all three parts of our humanity, body, mind, and spirit, right?
23: That's right. And we want to remind people that it's actually a strength to ask for help. Because when people are unwilling to ask for help, they tend to get worse and worse and worse. And it's more difficult for the people who love them, their family members, their friends, their coworkers. Mm-hmm. And so it's a real gift when you're able to say, "I am struggling." And hey, join the human race, because we all struggle at times. Sometimes we make decisions that put us in places that leave us feeling depressed or what have you. But plenty of times things happen that are completely out of our control. Maybe we experience a string of losses, a number of loved ones that we've lost, and then we have a house fire and the dog dies. And if you have lived a fairly long life, as I have, I'm a little older, you've experienced those years where everything falls apart in one year. That's just a normal human experience. I wish that we could experience something difficult and then have 2 or 3 years to get over it before something else comes along, but that's just not the way life works. So, you know, be part of the human race and be willing to say, "I am hurting, I am struggling." The earlier you admit that, the earlier you confess it to other people who might be able to help, the greater the prognosis for you getting better quicker.
10: So when considering, you know, professional intervention, you're saying sooner than later.
23: Definitely. Definitely. Because if it isn't anything, then probably what will happen is a doctor or a mental health professional will say, "I understand why you had some concerns. This doesn't meet the bar of something that needs to be treated right now. However, let's talk about healthier lifestyle choices. Let's talk about how to prevent that from becoming something that is a problem."
10: Yeah. What resources are available, Joni?
23: So we have a lot of resources available at Focus on the Family. If you go to focusonthefamily.com/mental health, and then you'll find lots of topics, or you can put a topic in a search area. Also, we have a team of counselors that is available to provide consultations free of charge for people for any questions that they have about anything related to themselves, their families, et cetera, and certainly mental health. So if people want to request a callback from a licensed mental health professional, they're going to call 855-771-4357 Monday through Friday, and that's available 5 a.m. to 7 p.m. in the Pacific time zone. So if you're listening in another time zone, you can adjust that. What will happen is you'll call, give your contact information, and a licensed mental health professional will call you back within 48 business hours.
10: Well, Dr. Joni DeBrito, as always, appreciate all the insight and the help. She's a licensed mental health professional and frequent focus on the family contributor. Thank you, Joni. 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Be blessed.
23: You're so welcome. Thank you so much, Bill.
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0: 1865, the Civil War was nearing its end. The nation was exhausted, divided, and grieving. On that day, President Abraham Lincoln delivered his second inaugural address, just 700 words spoken in about 7 minutes. 41 days later, Lincoln would be assassinated. Yet the words he spoke that day still echo through history. In that brief address, Lincoln referenced God 14 times, spoke of prayer, and quoted scripture repeatedly. He reminded Americans that both sides of the conflict shared a common faith, saying both read the same Bible and pray to the same God, and each invokes his aid against the other. Lincoln understood that political division alone could not explain the nation's crisis. More than 160 years later, America still wrestles with division, truth, and our dependence on God. The question is whether we'll remember the wisdom Lincoln left behind.
1: Salem Media Group Los Angeles and SRN News presents Our Faith and Freedom Series. We've invited prominent Americans to share their perspectives on why this year's 4th of July celebration is so important. Here's Pastor Rob Hazienza, Senior Pastor at Coral Ridge Presbyterian Church in Fort Lauderdale, Florida, and President of Coral Ridge Ministries, on why he feels America is a great country.
2: Yeah, first I have to ask what made it great in the first place. And what made it great in the first place was the Great Awakening and the big, bold biblical preaching that happened all throughout colonial America leading up to the Declaration of Independence. So the greatness of America is found in our biblical roots, our Christian heritage, and the opportunities that we now have 250 years later for the church in America to point back to those biblical roots to say, if we have any chance of preserving American freedom, it's through revival and it's through the church in North America waking up to what's happening in our culture.
1: Join us as we celebrate America's 250th anniversary. 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
7: With SRN News, I'm Rich Thomason in Washington. We will be hearing from the nation's highest court later this morning.
8: The Supreme Court scheduled to issue the final rulings of its nine-month term. One of the outstanding cases involves President Trump's executive order to limit birthright citizenship. At issue is babies born to parents who are not in this country legally. Another closely watched case involves transgender athletes. The high court weighing the legality of laws in Idaho and West Virginia that bar transgender athletes from competing in female sports. Laura Winters reporting.
7: In Venezuela, it's a race against time for the search and rescue crews hunting for survivors of last week's devastating earthquakes, the death toll now topping 1,700. On Wall Street, Dow futures 86 points higher. The NASDAQ futures are up 22 points. This is SRN News.
9: The Answer. Breaking news.
10: A hazmat cleanup operation has started at the site of that chemical tank which almost exploded in Orange County on Memorial Day weekend. Crews trained to deal with the hazardous materials were getting rid of thousands of gallons of MMA, which has been neutralized and is no longer dangerous. The chemical started to heat up just before Memorial Day weekend. 50,000 people had to be evacuated. Larry Marino in the Answer Newsroom.
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8: So we got to talk about these Marxists, these communists. I know they want to call themselves socialists. It's funny, for decades now, myself, people on the right, conservatives, just normative Republicans, people with high-profile media presence that are conservative, going all the way back to Rush Limbaugh and beyond. They've said that Democrats wanting to socialize our medical system, want to expand our public school systems to make it illegal for you to be able to homeschool your kids and grow the power of those school systems, and on and on and on. The privatized corporations, break up Microsoft, break up this big company, break up that big company. We've often said, well, look at these are socialists. These aren't liberals. They're socialists, and the pushback that you got from Democrats for decades. How dare you call me a socialist? I'm just a liberal. I love America. In fact, they equated being socialist with hating America. They rightly equated socialism with communism. You remember that. You're old enough. If you're Generation X or older, you remember that. That any time a Republican dared to accuse their liberal Democrat of being a socialist, how dare you question my patriotism? How dare you? I am not a socialist. These are just good, fundamental liberal policies. Look how far we've come now. Where the socialists are loud and proud, baby. They are embracing it. And, in fact, now when you point out that these socialists are, in fact, Marxists, which is kind of a synonym, some of them might push back. No, I'm a democratic socialist. Oh, I see, you're a democratic socialist. Excuse me, what's the difference between a democrat socialist and a socialist? And I've been struggling with this, and now I've figured it out. The difference between a socialist, Marxist, communist, and a democrat socialist is very simple. If you're a democratic socialist, you're open to having elections and the democratic process to choose your leaders. But here's the rub. It's not like an entire society can bounce back and forth like some ping pong ball between socialism and free market capitalism. You can't just say, we're not going to be socialists anymore because 2 years later you had a new election and there's new leaders in there who aren't socialist. And then you completely upend everything. You see, once the socialists take over and they mandate free buses and free health care and free child care and free this and free that, and they completely upend your economic system to be able to accommodate those pipe dreams that always end up in poverty and misery, it's not like 2 years later the electorate can say, what a mistake that was. That Mamdani guy, he seemed pretty nice and smiley and happy, and he made great TikTok videos, but now our life is a living hell, so we're going to go back to the old way. No, that's not how it works. So democratic socialism sounds nice because, we're still having elections. You can still choose your leaders. But the choice is which socialist to pick from, you see. Sure. We'll have a free election. Democracy is absolutely in play. You can pick socialist A, socialist B, and maybe we'll even let you choose socialist C. But that's as far as it goes, guys. So this is where the line is drawn, and this is where the fight is. And make no mistake, the Democratic Party, the JFK-RFK Democratic Party, the Bill Clinton Democratic Party, they're waving the white flag and they've surrendered. Here's Ralph Warnock from Georgia. Georgia, a pretty conservative state, elected this guy as a senator. And Ralph Warnock has said, we welcome our socialist overlords with open arms as long as we get a seat at the table. Here he is.
9: Mamdani said those victories prove that the DSA has a durable movement. Among the positions that these candidates have advocated for are ending all support for Israel, ending prisons, ending police, no borders. Now, you've worked hard to be a progressive who can represent all of Georgia, all of a purple state. Are you worried at all about the impact that these positions of some DSA members could have on the Democratic Party's ability to win a majority in November?
10: Jake, I have to tell you that if I were a Republican this morning, I would be deeply worried because they are having an argument about who is the most loyal to Donald Trump. We are a big tent party focused on the ordinary concerns of everyday American.
8: Of course, that's just a lie. They are not a big tent party, and they're not focused on the everyday concerns of the average American because the average American didn't vote for these Marxists. 7% of New York City voted for them. A ton of them weren't even born here. But Big Tent, Ralph Warnock, really? I'd like to now present to you the Christian pro-life conservative Democrat who has a seat at the table with that party. Oh, sorry, tent's not that big. How about the Democrat who wants to protect our borders and deport illegal immigrants? Can we hear from him from your big tent? That's not that big a tent, is it? Okay. John Fetterman, he's the guy, right? Yeah, they want to drum him out of the party because he thinks Hamas is the bad guy over in the Middle East. Democrats have surrendered completely to it. And the only way that we can fight back is, first of all, by the way, welcome them in. They're going to have to change their ways a bit. They're going to have to change their minds about certain things, but it shouldn't be too hard because it's the Marxist communists who agree with open borders, no deportation, killing babies in the womb. Listen, Democrats, we know you're not that crazy. Come on over. We'll build a big coalition. You just need to acquiesce on a couple of things. Better to acquiesce to conservative, patriotic American ideas than with the communists. This is O'Connor and Company.

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4: 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Here's House Speaker Mike Johnson, who was recently criticized for invoking the name of God in our nation's Declaration of Independence.
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7: With SRN News, I'm Rich Thomason in Washington. President Trump says the Supreme Court's ruling allowing states to count late-arriving mail-in ballots underscores the importance of Congress approving the Save America Act to ensure election integrity. As for that high court ruling,
8: a little bit surprising, gives people more time to vote illegally, let's say.
7: Meanwhile, GOP Senator John Cornyn of Texas, who lost his primary after failing to win the president's backing, is lashing out at supporters of the Save America Act. Among key Supreme Court rulings expected to be released today, a case focusing on the president's executive order that limits birthright citizenship. Extreme heat advisories, watches, warnings posted across a vast area from the Midwest all the way up into the Northeast as a dangerous heat wave settles in. On Wall Street this morning, Dow futures 41 points higher. This is SRN News.
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9: Homeowners in Pacific Palisades, Altadena, and Pasadena say their insurance underpaid them to cover smoke damage. Here's Daniel Martindale.
10: Several homeowners say they still haven't been able to return home due to the smoke damage. One woman, insured by the California Fair Plan, says she was told her home is habitable. However, an assessment concluded there was thermal, non-thermal, and chemical contamination damage.
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0: important issues. There is so much to thank God for, but we believe there is still much more ahead.
1: He's used us in amazing ways. He's used you in amazing ways. I believe that the Lord is continuing to open doors, and we're going to continue to move forward. So my prayer is that RLN will keep reaching more people with truth and equipping them as believers in the Lord Jesus Christ and pointing them to this generation for His glory.
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3: 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We've invited prominent Americans to share their perspectives on why this year's 4th of July celebration is so important. Here's Pastor Rob Hazienza, senior pastor at Coral Ridge Presbyterian Church in Fort Lauderdale, Florida, and president of Coral Ridge Ministries, on why he feels America is a great country.
7: Yeah, first I have to ask what made it great in the first place. And what made it great in the first place was the Great Awakening and the big, bold biblical preaching that happened all throughout colonial America leading up to the Declaration of Independence. 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
10: We are blasting out on our flagship station, WMAL, the mighty voice of reason in the nation's capital, Washington, the District of Columbia. It's all scrubbed up and ready to go for the Independence Day celebrations this week. But currently, we're actually in New York City in the Relief Factor Studios. I'm Larry O'Connor in Gotham. And we're happy to be here. Thanks for joining us on O'Connor and Company. Coming up in 30 minutes, we'll talk to Dr. Kevin Roberts of the Heritage Foundation. In the next hour, really special moment, two historians who are at the National Archives. Talk about what the archives have in store for this 250th celebration. And then we're going to check in with our buddy Willie Nelson. He's a contributor for Town Hall in Salem. He's a special correspondent. He's on a special detail today at 0500. He boarded a helicopter for the U.S. Navy, and he is en route to the USS Arlington. He must have landed on the deck by now, I hope. Can't be that far out. He is aboard the USS Arlington, and he is going to be steaming under the Verrazano Narrows Bridge and into New York Harbor with the rest of the Navy Armada for the celebration of America's 250 this week. And our own Willie Nelson, there he is with Sean Spicer, who's also, that's Captain Sean Spicer, by the way, of the U.S. Navy Reserves. Willie Nelson TV is the social media account, and Willie is aboard the Compter and landing at the Arlington, and he'll be joining us later in the program. Can't wait to touch base with him. What a fun week this is with all the stuff going on with America 250. So keep it here all morning long. Joining us right now is Ken Cuccinelli. He, of course, the former Attorney General of the Commonwealth of Virginia, now the National Chairman of the Election Transparency Initiative. And there's a lot more that you've done, Ken, that we might be drawing on your expertise for. But I had to tell you, some days I wake up thinking that our country is on the right track, everything's great, and then I get news that makes me feel like the end of the republic is nigh. Maybe you have these days, too. What do you make of this ruling yesterday and the logic behind Election Day, meaning, you know, well, listen, let the states decide what Election Day means?
11: Well, I read Barrett's opinion, and obviously it was a close call, 5-4. There's a solid statutory interpretation basis for what she did, and it's only the second time that the Supreme Court has addressed an election day standard like this. And what they said was that it's about the votes. The votes are due to be done by election day, which, if you recall some of the interviews with Steve Hilton out in California after the primary out there, I mean, heck, that's a progress in some of our states to make sure that they can't keep having votes taken after the polls.
10: Receiving them. Right. That way. And that's why I have to jump in, because I'm confused by this. Because how do you prove a mail-in ballot came in on, or excuse me, not came in on Election Day, but was sent by Election Day?
11: Right. Well, the postmark has been the way we've done it, of course, in Virginia and in most states. But news in the last 2 years is that the post office doesn't postmark everything.
10: Right.
11: And frankly, their job is to deliver mail, not to run elections.
10: Did the Supreme Court address?
11: They're not very good at that.
10: Did the Supreme Court address that yesterday in their decision?
11: No, they didn't. And unfortunately, I think, you know, part of what's going to happen here is that because the states do run the elections and they have the authority to set these rules, is that they can set loosey-goosey California-style rules. And, you know, the president responded by saying, look, this is one more reason we need the SAVE Act. And I agree with him. You know, I was on a different show last night, and he said, well, this wouldn't have anything to do with the SAVE Act. Wouldn't change anything in this decision. That's true. But what would change is that you'd know everyone voting was a U.S. citizen. And the ID requirement is a massive security feature for states. Again, we'll just use California because they're a banana republic.
10: Yeah.
11: That just mail out ballots all over the place. Then at least there is some security requirement.
10: Right.
11: And you know, so it would make a big difference. The president is right. Would it have been good to have everything in by Election Day? Oh, it would absolutely be a huge boon to election security. And I'd love to see that become the law. But, you know, one thing at a time. And
10: incrementalism, as the kids like to say.
11: Incrementalism. And the fact is, we got some great other decisions yesterday, like the death of Humphrey's executor, long overdue. Things that are going to change governmental power in America for the better, but this was not a favorable outcome, and we need the SAVE Act to help clean this up.
10: I have a couple more questions about election integrity. I would love to draw on your expertise on some of these other decisions as well, Ken. But as the chairman of the Election Transparency Initiative, I'd love for your opinion on how robust federal law should be with regard to how states run these elections. Because I'm starting to reach my wit's end on this. I try to defer to the likes of Hans von Spakovsky and J. Christian Adams, people who worked in the Justice Department, specifically in the election law division. And they said the last thing you want is Congress to keep making all of these laws to dictate how the states run their elections, because then when the left gets in there, they'll write laws that completely upend how good states like Florida and Texas are doing their elections right now. But I tell you, as long as California continue to do what California does, we're lost. They control way too much in the Electoral College and in the House of Representatives. So where do you stand on the federal government's role here in dictating these state-run elections?
11: Yeah, I think it should be minimal. And but something like citizenship confirmation, there's some things that only Washington can do. So Washington messed up citizenship with earlier federal laws and federal court decisions. No state can fix that. That is unfixable at the state level. It has to be fixed at the federal level. So, you know, that is a bare minimum type of federal item that, okay, that I think ought to be cleaned up. And there is, believe it or not, a cheesy, useless ID requirement in federal law, but it's cheesy and useless. Thus, the voter ID requirement in the SAVE Act is really not a new ID requirement at the federal level. It is a cleanup of, like I said, of a former federal law. And that's, you know, when you've already got federal law in the books that doesn't work right, I do agree that it ought to be improved, fixed, et cetera. But I sure as heck, I mean, I still remember H.R. 1 in 2021.
10: Right.
11: And we were a Joe Manchin and Kristen Sinema away from a complete Washington left-wing takeover of elections everywhere.
10: That's
11: and
10: right.
11: Yes, California, I mean, they're Colombia. The Banana Republic of Colombia held a presidential election and counted by hand their votes. I want to say it was June 21st. Over 99% of them within 3 hours of the polls closing, while California was still counting votes. Look, they're an embarrassment.
10: Yeah.
11: I don't think it changes anything in the Electoral College, because California's a basket case. They're always going to vote so far left. It's crazy. Where it does matter, to your point, Larry, is in the House of Representatives. And I remember, I think it was 2024, you know, it took weeks to even know who controlled the House of Representatives.
10: That's right.
11: Because of how long it took to count votes out there.
10: Yeah.
11: And they let them keep coming in for weeks and weeks. I mean, the Mississippi case yesterday was a 5-day window, which to me is too long. I agree with you. I think it should all be in and over by Election Day. And by the way, we're voting so early now. What the hell's the problem?
10: Yeah, exactly.
11: Like,
10: that's the other.
11: This is a one-day election.
10: Exactly. Choose a lane, guys. You either want to vote 6 weeks before Election Day, or you want to keep collecting ballots 6 weeks after Election Day. But you can't have both, for crying out. I don't think you should have either. Ken Cuccinelli is our guest. While I've got you, you mentioned this decision that basically allows the executive branch to dismiss members of the civil service and replace them, the executive powers. What does that mean, though? Is that far-reaching to everybody who works for the federal government? You know, there's a lot of people in the Washington area who are good patriots. They've got jobs. Should they be afraid that when President Alexandria Ocasio-Cortez comes in, they're all going to lose their job just because of their politics or what have you?
11: So the power is in the president. What the court decided is that he is the chief executive. The entire Article II executive branch is the president of the United States. Everyone who works in the executive branch is simply to implement his constitutional authority. And the Supreme Court yesterday said that officers, and officers are people like FTC, Federal Trade Commission, members, not employees.
10: So it's not
11: Federal Trade Commission.
10: It's not the third cubicle on the left at the EPA or at the IRS or anything like that. All right, great.
11: I will say, you remember Lois Lerner years back?
10: Yes.
11: I urged House members to impeach her, because there's no limits on that. You can impeach whoever you want, and then they get rid of her retirement, And she could never work in the federal government again.
10: We're up against it. Ken Cuccinelli, we're out of time. Thanks for joining us, though. Great stuff, and I agree with you.
11: Good to be with you, Larry.
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0: stock futures are looking at small gains this last trading day of the first half of the year. And Comcast surprised investors yesterday when it announced plans to spin off NBC Universal into a new company.
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3: 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Here's Jack Graham, senior pastor at Prestonwood Baptist Church in Dallas.
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5: That's RN News. I'm Rich Thomason in Washington. It is already hot in some parts of the country, but just wait. Forecasters say it's going to get a lot hotter from the Midwest to the Mid-Atlantic and the Northeast.
6: Especially by Wednesday, we'll start seeing it really impact areas of like the Ohio Valley, through the Mid-Atlantic and into the Northeast. And it looks like the main, like the primary time frame for like the most extreme heat will be on Thursday and Friday, both. We're looking at Thursday probably being the period where we see the most potential for record highs.
5: That's Scott Kleebauer at the National Weather Service. The Supreme Court's expected to release more rulings today in some very closely watched cases, rulings having to do with birthright citizenship and girls' sports. On Wall Street, the Dow futures 64 points higher. NASDAQ futures are up 92 points. This is SRN News.
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7: 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And so usually we're coming to you live from your nation's capital, the District of Columbia, but not today. We're up in New York City today, because of the beginnings of the July 4th Independence Day celebrations have already begun here in New York Harbor. In fact, to that end, coming up in 30 minutes, our own Willie Nelson with Town Hall Media Salem, he boarded a helicopter this morning, a Navy helicopter, and flew to the USS Arlington. He's on the deck of the ship as it comes in with several other Navy ships, part of an armada that'll be streaming into New York Harbor all week long leading up to the 4th. And if all goes well, and we're crossing our fingers, if the communications and internet gods are with us, we'll talk to Willie on board that ship along with some other great patriotic Americans, some members of the U.S. Navy along with them. So we'll get to that coming up in 30 minutes. But first, from the Relief Factor Studios, I'm thrilled to talk to two people who I've got to think have kind of the coolest jobs in Washington. Jesse Kratz is a historian for the U.S. National Archives and Records Administration, and Grace McCaffrey is the acting executive of External Affairs and Communications for the Archives. Basically, you guys get to work with all the cool historic stuff and the documents. And honestly, ladies, all your friends are jealous, right? Because you get to work at the Archives.
8: for sure.
9: So they always have some National Treasure jokes for us.
7: Exactly. Oh, I've got all my Nicolas Cage things. I mean, really, we know that the documents have all been stolen by now, so I don't even know what you're going for. Talk to me about what's happening at the archives in general, celebrating America's 250. What are you doing special there? Because it's kind of hallowed ground with all the incredible founding documents that you've got there.
8: Sure, I can start with this one. So we have several things going on, especially this week.
9: Is a big day.
7: Oops, I'm sorry. We have a bit of a delay there. Let's start with Jesse on this one. I apologize, Grace. Go ahead, Jesse.
8: Yeah, sure. So we have a lot going on this week. Of course, we have the annual July 4th celebration here on the National Archives Constitution Avenue steps. Please join us at 10 o'clock for a dramatic reading of the Declaration. Ooh. And we also have a special exhibit on the Declaration of Independence called Free and Independent.
7: But who's doing the dramatic reading? That's very exciting. Is somebody going to dress up like Thomas Jefferson?
8: Exactly. We have reenactors dressed up as Jefferson, Adams, and they read it out loud. All grievances. About a half hour in the hot sun.
7: All right. This is too important, so I want to make sure we get good audio on this. So can we please reset our connections, please, with Jesse and Grace? I'm sorry, Jesse. We've got a bit of a distortion. I want to make sure that we get all the information out. And I'm going to do my best to muddle my way through this as well while we reconnect. At the archives right now in celebration of America 250. And by the way, for those of you who are in the Washington area, you know the archives are right there, right off of the Capitol building, kind of halfway between the Washington Monument and the Capitol, probably closer to the Capitol and closer to Union Station. Gorgeous building, absolutely incredible. And it's true, it's like you're walking into a cathedral. I'm not trying to mix our secular world with our actual faith-based world. I know it's not a cathedral, but it has that feeling to it. You know that you're surrounded. When you see those documents underneath the protective glass, you know that you're seeing something so important and so incredible, and you know that your founders, the people who crafted those documents and signed those documents and put their lives on the line when creating those documents, that they were looking at the same piece of parchment that you're now looking at. There's something so moving about that. And the way the archive is set up, the way the ceiling is and the marbled floors, just everything about it it sort of sweeps you away into that time. And the importance and relevance of our founding really does hit home. And Jesse is back now. Jesse Kratz, historian at the archives. I was just talking for a minute there about the setting itself. It was a very deliberate way the archives was designed, to make it. Oh, no, she can't hear me. So we'll go ahead and reset that connection again. She can't. Oh, okay. Go ahead. I was talking about how it feels like
8: I can hear now.
7: Almost a cathedral when you go in there and feel it because of the marble floors, because of the paintings. There really is a sense of reverence when you're at the archives.
8: That's exactly what the architect designed. He wanted you to have almost a religious experience when you walked into what he called the shrine for the Declaration of Independence and the Constitution.
7: It's so moving. I love it so much. All right, so now we talked about remind us again, what day is the dramatic reading of the Declaration itself?
8: It's on July 4th. It's on the Constitution Avenue steps at the National Archives. It starts at 10 o'clock.
7: Brilliant.
8: You can come here. John Adams complained about how July 2nd is really the holiday.
7: That's fine. So it sounds like a revival of the musical 1776 is going to break out. Whenever I think about Adams and Jefferson, did they really bicker as much as it seems like they did?
8: I kind of think of them as probably like frenemies. You know, they bickered, but they also really needed each other.
7: Yeah. So talk to me about the copies of the Declaration. When you go to the archives and you see that one version of it under that protective glass, is that the one that was hand-signed? Were all of them hand-signed? How did they make copies back then?
8: Sure. The original Declaration that you see when you come to the National Archives in Washington, D.C., was actually signed on August 2nd. It's the only copy. And then in 1823, an engraver printed 200 additional copies on parchment. We actually believe he took a wet piece of paper, pulled off a layer of ink, and then created an engraving plate. in which he printed these 200 copies on parchment. So there are about 50 copies of those 1823 printings left. And then there are subsequent printings from the engraving plate. The last time the engraving plate was used in 1976 for the bicentennial.
7: That's amazing and harrowing. I can't imagine, what kind of courage did it take for him to take a wet piece of paper and make an imprint of that sacred document? We're also now rejoined by Grace McCaffrey. She's with External Affairs and Communications. And Grace, I understand, I'm old enough to remember, barely, but I do remember the bicentennial and the Freedom Train. But this year, for 250, there's a Freedom Plane. Tell me more about that.
9: That's right. So we have been traveling the nation this summer, bringing 9 original founding documents, one of which Jesse was just describing, around the country and bringing them to local cities, because this celebration is not just about D.C. We want this to be about all Americans across the whole country. And some folks, they aren't able to come to National Archives in D.C. and see the original declaration in person. So right now, the Freedom Plane, we've been traveling by plane called the Freedom Plane. We are in Miami. So if you are in the Miami area over July 4th, you can also see some original founding documents to celebrate the 250th birthday.
7: That's so cool. And where can people get information about the itinerary here so they can meet up with the Freedom Plane?
9: Yeah, so go to freedomplane.org, and then after Miami, we are on to our last final stop in Seattle, we are going to Dearborn, Michigan, and then we are going to Seattle, Washington as the last stop. So we have 2 more left.
7: Now, Jesse Kratz, I got to ask you, document nerd here, you must have been freaking out when somebody came up and said, hey, we've got an idea, let's take some of these documents and stick them on a plane and fly them around the country. What had to go into preserving them, protecting them, and making sure that everything was kosher?
8: Well, we wanted to make sure we told a story. So we have, our earliest documents are on display from 1774 up through the creation of a Bill of Rights. And so we wanted to pick our most special documents. So we were able to partner with venues that were able to actually display these safely and securely, and also, deal with all the lines. We've had, tens of thousands of people come to these venues and see these founding documents.
7: I was going to ask you, there's always kind of a considerable line for the most part at the archives from the school groups. I love seeing all the 8th graders and 9th graders who come to Washington all year long. Of course, the archives are part of that stuff. How is it this week, and how has it been pretty much this year with regard to the demand and the lines and the waits? Is there a way to reserve ahead of time?
8: We do. We have time tickets available for free, and you can also get reservations for $1. Go visit archives.gov the website. But also, we're extending hours during this celebratory period. So until July 5th, we're open 10 a.m. to 10 p.m. So it alleviates some of that really busyness in the rotunda. But we have several other exhibits to see as well. So come to the Washington, come to the National Archives, and look at all of our exhibits.
7: And Grace, we've only got a minute left, but I also saw on the website something about opening the vault. There's now some documents that usually aren't on display that are on display this week. Can you tell us about that?
9: That is correct. So as part of our 250th celebration, we have been wanting to bring out more documents for the American people so they can see even more. The archives is home to over 13 billion pieces of paper, so we wanted to start displaying some of that. And part of that, we've been bringing some of these records to presidential libraries. So, again, part of bringing the celebration around the country.
7: Ah.
9: So, again, go to archives.gov and learn what might be at a presidential library near you, some things that are rarely traveling and are rarely there.
7: Fantastic. Ladies, sorry about the tech problems, but we got it done, and I cannot wait to swing by the archives this year. Happy Independence Day.
9: Thank you.
7: There's more to come. Keep it here on O'Connor and Company.
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17: As we celebrate our 250th anniversary, people who criticize America, and of course there are many things that we can be criticized for, I don't think that they have visited other countries. 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
7: Larry O'Connor, and today the Relief Factor studio is in Gotham, New York City, here for the next couple of days, back where we belong on Thursday. Back in Washington, D.C. Listen, I know there's a lot of news going on. We've got more news. We're going to talk more about the Supreme Court decisions. We've got Nancy Pelosi's new career decision. She's 86 years old, and she's now announcing what she's going to do after her election. Or after she resigns. Watch Matlock. That's what you should do. But we'll talk about that coming up. There is a lot of news in the world. I get it. But we're locked in on Freedom 250 this week. We are. I'm sorry. This week happens once in a lifetime, literally. 250 years since the founding of this nation, and we're not going to apologize. Well, I guess I did just say I'm sorry, but I'm not going to apologize anymore for being locked into all of the events and all the excitement and all of the stuff going on, because we need to do this as a nation of American patriots. We need to recognize, acknowledge, and make it part of our routine ceremonies to celebrate this nation. Think about it. There's a reason why Christians celebrate Christmas and do the same traditions every year, and why your church services have certain things that always happen at Easter or at those times. There's a reason why Jewish people on Passover read the same liturgy, the same words of the Torah, to remind themselves so that they never forget. These are the rituals that keep a people united and celebrating our independence. And yes, like, how many people now have we had on the program who suggest and strongly recommend that you read the Declaration, read it aloud, read it as a family, read it as a community. If you've got people coming over for a barbecue and you're grilling and you're having a great picnic or beach party, carve 15 minutes out of that party, hand out a copy of it to everybody, and everyone take turns reading a paragraph. It'll be cool. And you'll be part of something, part of a chain linked back 250 years. And while we're at it, I'm so proud and excited to say that I participated in the creation of a documentary film. It's the first film created by Salem News Channel, which is the video platform we broadcast this show on. This radio show is also broadcast as a television show for Salem News Channel. And we put together a documentary, my colleagues and I, and I'm very excited to see it. I haven't seen the finished product, but take a listen to this trailer here announcing the launch, which will be this weekend, Independence Day.
0: A Salem News Channel original. From a bold declaration of independence in 1776 to a nation stretching from the Atlantic to the Pacific, America's story is one of resilience and transformation. Through territorial expansion, conflict, and global influence, the United States evolved from 13 colonies into a diverse and powerful nation. Generations of Americans helped shape a country founded on the enduring ideals of liberty, opportunity, and self-government. Join Larry Elder, Haley Correo, Alex Marlowe, and Larry O'Connor for a special celebration of America 250, a journey through the landmarks, places, and pivotal moments that helped define the United States of America. Salem News Channel presents The Shining City.
7: That looks great. Can't wait. I only know what I did. I only know my part of it. I can't wait to see the finished product. And if you would like to see it as well, I'd love for you to go to your favorite streaming platform. Salem News Channel is the app. You can also just browse it on the regular live TV samplings that you get off the guide there for Roku or for Samsung TV Plus. Get the app off Amazon Prime or, again, wherever you're streaming videos these days, we're there. It's Salem News Channel. And this is important that we do things like this. We're storytellers. And for some reason, we lose sight of telling the story of our nation, of our founding. Because when you tell that story, you recognize these truths that we have held on to over these 250 years, these principles, these values. When we stop telling that story, that's how un-American ideas can then creep in and take hold. That's what happens. I saw my friend David Marcus, who's a columnist at Fox Digital, write about this. He has a 16-year-old son, and his son goes to public school. And so far, he has not learned one thing about the Soviet Union and the Cold War and the fight that we had for all of last century. And when you don't learn about the evils of communism, that's how you're likely to vote for the evils of communism without knowing that it's evil. That's the problem. We need to affirm who we are. This is who.
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2: SRN News, I'm Rich Thomason in Washington. It is already hot in some parts of the country, but just wait. Forecasters say it's going to get a lot hotter from the Midwest to the Mid-Atlantic and the Northeast.
22: Especially by Wednesday, we'll start seeing it really impact areas of like the Ohio Valley, through the Mid-Atlantic and into the Northeast. And it looks like the main, like the primary time frame for like the most extreme heat will be on Thursday and Friday, both. We're looking at Thursday probably being the period where we see the most potential for record highs.
2: That's Scott Kleebauer at the National Weather Service. The Supreme Court's expected to release more rulings today in some very closely watched cases, rulings having to do with birthright citizenship and girls' sports. On Wall Street, the Dow futures 64 points higher. NASDAQ futures are up 92 points. This is SRN News.
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31: Foundations of Freedom. 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
32: March 4th, 1865. The Civil War was nearing its end. The nation was exhausted, divided, and grieving. On that day, President Abraham Lincoln delivered his second inaugural address, just 700 words spoken in about 7 minutes. 41 days later, Lincoln would be assassinated. Yet the words he spoke that day still echo through history. In that brief address, Lincoln referenced God 14 times, spoke of prayer, and quoted scripture repeatedly. He reminded Americans that both sides of the conflict shared a common faith, saying both read the same Bible and pray to the same God, and each invokes his aid against the other. Lincoln understood that political division alone could not explain the nation's crisis. More than 160 years later, America still wrestles with division, truth, and our dependence on God. The question is whether we'll remember the wisdom Lincoln left behind.
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6: 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Listening.
7: Turns out that Navy ships don't have great Wi-Fi. Who'd have thunk? Actually, they probably do have great Wi-Fi, just not for, you know, cub reporters from Town Hall Salem, or any other reporter for that matter. And I'm fine with that, by the way. Larry O'Connor here, O'Connor and Company, and part of our ongoing acknowledgement and excitement and celebration over Freedom 250 this week, our very own Willie Nelson, one of our several Washington correspondents for Town Hall Media. I had the opportunity this morning at 0500 in New York to board a Navy helicopter and fly out to the USS Arlington, and we were hoping that he would be close enough to signal where we would be able to connect with him from the deck of the ship at this moment, but it looks like that's not going to happen. But earlier this morning, here was Willie getting ready for his big adventure.
8: Good morning, New York City. I am up before the sun is even shining as I am about to do one of the most exciting and wild things I have ever done before in my life. I will be embarking on a day trip onto a Navy ship, the USS Arlington. I'll start by getting on a helicopter, an ASH-60 chopper, and then we'll land on the Navy ship and get to spend the day with the Navy, seeing what it's like to be on a Navy ship. So stick around with me for the day. I'll be posting updates, and I am seriously so fired up. This is my first time ever in my life going on a helicopter, and I have to be honest, I am a little nervous. But if there is ever a time to go on a helicopter, it's today. So come along with me for the day. Should be fun.
7: And he does seem pretty excited. By the way, we got a little bit more footage that he's posting at Willie Nelson TV, and we're going to be posting it all day long on the Town Hall sites, so stay tuned for that. But here's what's disconcerting. That we got that report, and then we got footage of the helicopters arriving on the pad there in the Hudson River. And then we got a photograph of Willie with Sean Spicer. Now, Sean Spicer, friend of the program, everybody knows Sean Spicer, buddy of mine. He's also a captain in the U.S. Navy Reserves. And as goes along with duty for the Reserves, he's often called up to be able to handle important duties at various times. And right now, he is in that capacity. He is part because his specialty is dealing with communications and press relations and press liaisons on behalf of the U.S. Navy when he's on duty. And he is currently on duty. So he's the media liaison for the reporters who are able to go over to the Arlington. I think they're also going to be doing this with the Nimitz a little later in the week as well. So we got this photograph of Willie with Spicer on the chopper. The copter, excuse me, heading out to the Arlington, and then it's been radio silence ever since. We have no idea what's happened. For all we know, Willie has been abducted. Willie has now been, you know, they've shaved his beard, they've shaved his head. He's going through boot camp right there on the deck of the Arlington, and he's going to come back as, you know, Chief Petty Officer Willie Nelson or something like that. We shall see. But as soon as we hear more from Willie, stay tuned to all the Town Hall sites because he's getting very unique, very exclusive, one-of-a-kind content there that he's going to be delivering for us, and it's very good stuff. Love this week. Love Independence Day and love things like that because, you know, the Navy is sailing into the New York Harbor along with tall ships. We're going to see some of our greatest current warfighting vessels as well as historical ships. Going all the way back to our founding, and it's going to be just a one-of-a-kind event. Meantime, speaking of one-of-a-kind, Nancy Pelosi, San Fran Nan, Nanny Granny Nanny Pelosi. She is, at the age of 86, retiring this year, as you know, although I don't think it was her idea, I'll be honest with you. If she could, she'd stay there. But it was time. I believe the, I was going to say the elder statesman in the party, but I don't think there are any elder statesmen. I think she's it. But she saw the writing on the wall. She's not Speaker anymore. I guess she didn't like being Speaker Emeritus. She sees how Hakeem Jeffries is flailing about and pathetic. And so she decided this is going to be it. She's done. And this is these are her last, what, 6 months now? Today's the end of June. Tomorrow we begin the countdown of the last 6 months of Nancy Pelosi's reign of terror in the House of Representatives. She has been in Congress for 40 years. She first ran for office in 1986, 40 years ago. And she is now hanging it up at 86. She is a mother. She is a grandmother. I believe she is a great-grandmother. She is a wife. She has been in public office in Congress for 40 years. Before that, she was the chair of the California State Democratic Party for another 10 years, I believe, before that. She was born into a political family. Her father, when she was born, was a congressman then from Maryland. He then became the mayor of Baltimore. Then she moved to California, married Paul Pelosi, became a congresswoman herself. This has been her whole life. And now at the age of 86, in the great tradition of George Washington resigning his commission with the military and going back home to attend to his family and his farm, in the great tradition of George Washington then leaving the presidency inexplicably after two terms when everybody just assumed he'd keep running and running until he died in office. But no, two terms was enough. He sent the signal to everyone who came after him that there's more to life than public service. There's more to life than clutching on to power with your very talons and the nails that are growing out of your talons. No, relinquish that power and go home. Sit under your fig tree and enjoy the fruits of your labor. In that tradition, what is Nancy Pelosi going to do? Well, she's not going to do any of that. She's not going to relinquish. She's not going to relax. She's not going to retire. She's not going to rest. Here's what Nancy Pelosi is going to do, as reported by Fox News.
6: UC Berkeley says it is partnering with former House Speaker Nancy Pelosi to form a new nonpartisan academic institute. Examples of research that will be pursued there include how to address climate change and wealth inequality and electoral changes that could reduce voter polarization. The institute has received more than $35 million in philanthropic commitments.
7: Boy, we might want to look into where that $35 million came from. It didn't come from Paul Pelosi's stock exchanges. Although, listen, if the Pelosi Institute at UC Berkeley was basically designed around day trading and how to maximize insider information to grow wealth, you have my attention. I might sign up for a course or two. But as you heard, it's not going to be that. According to the mission and pillars of the Pelosi Institute, before I even get into this, for God's sake, just sit on the sofa and watch Matlock. Or you can stream old episodes of Murder, She Wrote if Angela Lansbury is more your speed. Even Dynasty, I think you can watch. There's a whole channel devoted to Dallas reruns. Or if you don't want to watch TV, that's fine. Go for hikes. Just beautiful nature trails in the Bay Area. Get a boat. Take up golf. Unplug. Hey, I got an idea. Spend time with your husband. Spend time with your children and your grandchildren. What is wrong with people? For all of us who were just constantly looking at the possibilities of our retirement and planning out all of the things that we want to do when we don't, and I love my job, don't get me wrong. I have no interest in retiring for any time soon, but I do plan to retire. I do plan to unplug. I do plan to remove myself from all of this and hand it off to somebody else, somebody younger, somebody ready to work at this fevered pace. That's where Nancy Pelosi should be. Frankly, it's where she should have been about 15, maybe 20 years ago. She's 86. And she's starting the Pelosi Institute at the UC Berkeley. with $35 million of seed money. Boy, follow that money, guys. We need some intrepid. James O'Keefe needs to do some undercover video work on that $35 million. All right, the missions and pillars of the Pelosi Institute. It aims to address challenges like polarization. So Nancy Pelosi is going to mend our polarization. The woman who stood up behind Donald Trump after his State of the Union and dramatically tore the pages. The woman who mockingly applauded Donald Trump with her extended arms. The woman who said that Donald Trump was an illegitimate president and led the impeachment, the fake impeachment over him, led the investigation into Russian collusion, led the January 6th kangaroo court investigation. She is going to study and give advice over polarization. What, is she going to be studying how best to polarize us? Is that what it's about? AI's impact on democracy, climate and economic issues. Have you noticed that this new brand of socialists, these radical Marxists who are taking over Nancy Pelosi's party, have you noticed they don't talk about the climate much anymore? What happened to that? You've noticed that, right? They talk about all the things that are their agenda. It was all about climate. Greta Thunberg doesn't even talk about the climate anymore. That's fascinating and noteworthy. It was the existential threat to our world. We only had 8 years left. No, it's 6 years. No, it's 12 years. Now they don't talk about it much at all. I wonder why. But she's going to. Pelosi's going to look at climate / economic issues. I guess it's how to profit from climate policies. Human and civil rights and institutional reforms. The woman who rode roughshod over our institutions now wants to reform them. It's going to support faculty research, host visiting fellows from politics. And, oh, I love the fellows. It's going to offer undergraduate courses reaching hundreds of students annually and promote public service. Pelosi has emphasized equipping the next generation with tools for democratic institutions while bridging academia and real-world governance. She's going to co-teach a course, by the way, on Congress starting in spring of 2027. She's helping to raise funds, no surprise there, bringing in high-profile speakers from both parties. Sure, Liz Cheney will be the Republican, maybe Adam Kinzinger. In contributing her experience, her network, and an exhibit on her career will open at the Bancroft Library in spring of 27 and later move to the Institute. They have a $50 million fundraising goal, by the way. They've only got the $35 million right now. I would just like to point out that I believe more money has been raised and more plans and infrastructure have already been created for the Pelosi Institute than for the Biden Presidential Library. Think about that for a minute.
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12: 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Here's House Speaker Mike Johnson, who was recently criticized for invoking the name of God in our nation's Declaration of Independence.
13: Is Speaker Johnson putting God above the Declaration? 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
3: Jennifer Horn here. Our Troop-a-thon drive is underway. You can help us send care packs to our troops overseas. Let's get an update from Larry Marino. Larry Marino, welcome in to the Morning Answer. Always good to
5: much.
3: See you.
5: Always good to be on. And
3: always good to be seen, Jennifer.
5: Yes, it is. It is a special year with the 250th anniversary. We have something that we should mention while we have
3: Please.
5: The time, and that's the Jennifer Horn pack. And cool. You have done this before. A $5,000
3: inside of it.
5: That's right. $5,000 donation. You get to sit in for the third hour of the Morning Answer and then have breakfast with Jennifer Horn and the Morning Answer team. And I have gone to those. It's a lot of fun, isn't it?
3: It's a lot of fun. When we do these studio visits, it's just really you. And so you get to hang out. I get to look at you in that chair right over there. You get to hang out. You get to ask questions on Fridays. If it's a Friday free-for-all, you participate in that. It just depends on the day of the week. We have you in studio so you can really see how it all happens. And then we get to go and hang out and just have breakfast by ourselves. I mean, the whole crew comes in. Larry, you're there, our Morning Answer team. And we really get a good chance to actually sit down and chat. So I always love that. And I think it was Peter and Sharon, the last folks that came in for a Troop-a-thon. They were so incredibly sweet and nice. And just, you know, you make friends along the way for people that have a heart for our nation's heroes.
5: Yeah.
3: And I love it this time of year. And, you know, normally when we talk, Larry, at least the last few times, there are people who are deployed. We don't think about them because there's not active wars being fought. But now we have this conflict with Iran where you've got a lot of people in the Middle East right now who are away from their families. And so it's even more important than ever to participate.
5: The Jennifer Horn pack is a $5,000 donation. 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
1: I'm directing the responsible parties to submit a comprehensive remediation and cleanup plan that includes the removal of all biohazardous food waste within 45 days. And the city attorney is directed to pursue all legal options for compelled abatement, cost recovery, penalties, and coordination with the California Attorney General and state agencies.
0: The Morning Answer is on.
2: Yes, we are. We are on, fired up, ready to go. It is Tuesday. It is June 30th, last day of the month. I'm Jennifer Horn. Are you ready to go, guys? Because we have a lot happening. That was Karen Bass, who says that the rotting food from the Boyle Heights warehouse is being cleared out, according to officials. But still pretty unbearable for neighbors because it's toxic. Imagine that. The smell, the smoke, the disgusting of the rotting food inside a burned out warehouse.

0: welcome to Los Angeles. But we start with the breaking news.
1: The answer. Breaking news.
0: All right. The Supreme Court is expected to have the big ruling today. Birthright citizenships. Birthright citizenship. Kind of like saying the war in the Iraq. No, birthright citizenship is going to be decided by the Supreme Court and the rights of transgender athletes. These are the two biggies that will be released today. The Supreme Court wrapping it up, and they're going to rule on whether or not President Trump's executive order attempting to end automatic birthright citizenship can stand. Lower courts have rejected his order, which was signed on the first day of the Trump administration. It would deny passports and other documents to children born to parents who are not citizens or green card holders. That's going to be a big one. Remember, the president was in the court watching these arguments unfold just a few months ago. The Supreme Court also set to hand down a decision on state laws banning transgender students from competing on girls' sports teams. That case is very closely watched for all of our culture warriors out there. This has been a huge dispute, and they will make their ruling today. Today is the last day of the term, and it seems that they love to release these big controversial ones last day, and then they're out. Now, yesterday they surprised us with the Election Day ruling. Some people disappointed about that. To those people, look, I'm disappointed too. Election Day should be Election Day. I think that's clearly stated in our federal laws. But you never know how these cases are written. I'm not going to sit here and pretend that I have legally scoured how these cases are written. And sometimes, if they are written in such ways that it looks you need to send it back to the states, and states do have supremacy when it comes to election laws, well, then you have to take a crack at it again down the road. It's disappointing, yes. Am I sad and feel gutted about it? Of course. But we also have to understand that sometimes it's about how the case is written, and you have to try again. 855-785-8255. So the big Supreme Court decision's coming after 7 o'clock today. We'll be keeping an eye on that. But that's, you know, I don't want to say this is a fun story, because it certainly isn't, but it is definitely a crazy, oddball news-style story. Did you hear about the Orange County couple that's speaking out after attempting to save another tourist from death involving crocodile? Yeah, these guys are on vacation in Puerto Vallarta. Jalisco officials confirming that the attack occurred on Friday. Following the incident, Mexican authorities launched an all-out search for the individual and recovered the victim's body the next day. Here's how it all unfolded. An Orange County couple speaking out after attempting to save a fellow tourist from a horrific death involving a crocodile while vacationing in Puerto Vallarta. On Friday, the tourist was attacked by the American crocodile, also known as the Crocodilus acutus. Officials explained that the rainy season begins in the beginning of June, which raises water levels in rivers and canals. And then that seasonal shift in turn increases connectivity between bodies of water, and that facilitates greater movement of fish, sometimes towards coastal areas and beaches. After the incident was reported, Mexican officials said they initiated an all-out search. The victim's body was then recovered the following day. According to the government officials in Mexico, they said, quote, "This is a highly regrettable and unusual and isolated event, the attention to which required the immediate and coordinated action of authorities from all three levels of government." They also said that incidents like this are rare. So apparently you don't have to usually be afraid of the crocodile when you're out there in Mexico, just enjoying the beach. The victim's name has not yet been released, but this Orange County couple, they've been talking that they tried to save this guy. I don't know, Dan, if you have the audio yet, you'll give me the thumbs up when you do. But according to authorities, this thing doesn't happen normally on a beach in Puerto Vallarta. Thank goodness. Now, lots of stuff can happen on the beach in Puerto Vallarta, but typically crocodile attacks do not. 855-785-8255. All right. So Orange County couple, I guess we could call them heroes for trying to save this guy, but man, oh man, rough stuff. That's a rough way to start or end your vacation. I can tell you that much. Okay. Also going on today, and, there was a lot. I'm waiting with bated breath in there. Dan's looking in my direction. Hi.
2: Hi. Can I just, unload a little beef? Airing of grievance with the local media. They do a great job. But when you have an article that says couple is speaking out,
0: mm-hmm.
2: I'm expecting there to be
0: a couple speaking out.
2: Nay, video, but at least quotes from them speaking out in that article. Nothing. It's just a statement from officials like, well, really sucked. That was sad.
0: So however, we don't have the Orange County couple, huh?
2: However,
0: yes.
2: ABC 7 has them
0: coming
2: actually speaking out. Now, this is only 10 seconds, but here you go.
0: Well, let's hear. Ah! No, sorry.
3: One point it's you could that. See the crocodile around his thigh, and when he would turn, you could see how massive the crocodile was and how big his body and his tail was.
0: That's terrifying, by the way, terrifying. Because you always hear those stories, and it's usually in Florida, where like an alligator comes up through the sewers and you're just sitting on the toilet one day, just, you know, having a good old time, doing your business, nature calling, and all of a sudden that alligator, whoosh, gone. And you know what? Death by toilet and alligator, not the way anybody really wants to go. I'm pretty sure you've heard those stories, right?
2: Usually it's snakes. I didn't know the alligators were coming through the toilets.
0: Oh, alligators are coming up through the sewers in Florida. They just get you. And, you know, we're already frightened, if you've ever seen the movie Jaws, to get into any body of water because you're waiting for that. Now you got to be afraid of the crocodiles.
2: I always heard about golf courses.
0: Oh, well, alligators run on golf courses. Yeah. I'll tell you this little tidbit. So I was on vacation in South Carolina with my grandfather, his wife, called her my bonus grandma, and my mom. And we were staying at, they had a timeshare where you could, you know, put it in the exchange and you could stay. We were staying in these nice condos and there was a golf course that connected you to the ocean. And so we're like, okay, let's just take a little walk. My mom said, well, you know, Jen, you drive, because my grandfather was almost completely blind. He had macular degeneration. He's like, you drive them. I'll walk this for the first time and then we'll see if everybody can walk it, right? She was doing like a little pre-operation. She got chased by an alligator, Dan. Where the meetup point was, I see my mom hightailing a ring right out there. Because she said these alligators are just hanging out on the golf course and all of a sudden they're fast. They can chase you. But they tell you, I think you're supposed to run diagonally. Is that right? Or is that how you get out of a riptide? I can't remember.
2: I do remember just like weaving, I believe, is a tactic I remember
0: is
2: reading
0: it?
2: Somewhere.
0: All I know is that I just remember diagonal in case God knows I don't ever go far enough out in the ocean to get stuck in a riptide. But yeah, I think diagonal, but I don't remember about the alligators. How to evade an alligator. I wonder if the same rules apply for crocs.
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2: According to alligatoralley.com, you're supposed to run straight.
0: Okay, see. So diagonally, if you're in a riptide or whatever,
2: yes.
0: Undercurrent, and straight ahead for an alligator, huh?
2: Yeah, contrary to the popular myth, zigzagging will slow you down. It'll catch up faster. Or she.
0: So I just typed into Google how to evade an alligator. My Google must think I'm a nut. It says, retreat. Keep 30 feet away from alligators at all times. If you get too close, back away slowly. Do not assume that alligators are slow and sluggish. They are extremely quick and agile and will defend themselves when cornered. Hard pass. Okay, so I apologize. Do not listen to Auntie Jen's rule about running dag. Just run.
2: I could make an SEC football joke about how to beat an alligator, but I'm not gonna
0: do
2: that.
0: Oh, very good. I see what you're saying.
2: I have respect for our friend Brad Abril, who went to Florida. Even though I'm a Tennessee guy. So
0: He's a gator. Okay.
2: They've suffered enough the last time.
0: I don't think you have to run diagonally to evade Brad.
2: No.
0: I don't think so.
2: You could run diagonally to evade the Florida Gators.
0: Right. Well,
2: that is true.
0: That's a whole different thing. Okay. That was a nice little conjuring of wherever the heck we went. But I'll give you one more. And this is a sad one. And then we'll take your phone calls. I know a lot of you ready to go on the Supreme Court. Yesterday's decisions, today's decisions, lots to talk about. 855-785-8255. This is pretty awful, though. It happened in Simi Valley. A 79-year-old woman was killed after being struck by a Tesla that ended up crashing into the outdoor seating area of a shopping center restaurant in Simi yesterday afternoon. The crash happened at the Urbane Cafe at 2:30. Is it Urbane or Urban with an E?
2: I think it's Urbane.
0: Okay, good, because that's how I say it. It's in the parking lot of a shopping center with Target. It's at Tierra Rajada and Madera Roads. So kind of going out towards Moore Park in Simi. Police said a white Tesla careened off of a road and struck the woman as she was walking on a sidewalk outside the restaurant. Vehicle crashed into the building, leaving mangled chairs, tables, and shattered glass scattered across the sidewalk. Investigators said that the Tesla jumped a curb, hitting the victim and narrowly missing two customers who had gotten up to leave moments before the collision. The victim was found trapped underneath the vehicle. Really, really awful. The Tesla driver was a 64-year-old woman, had four kids with her in the vehicle. The driver complained of a wrist injury, said one of the juveniles was taken to the hospital for minor injuries and the other three were taken home by family members. Unreal. And they're going to be looking into how this all went down. 855-785-8255. Don't forget that our town hall tickets are on sale right now. We've got a big announcement for you on Friday at 7:22, a special, well, 4th of July discount code for you. So you'll want to be here at 7:22 on Friday for a discount code. 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All right, guys, as we continue, your thoughts on the Supreme Court and Mark Wayne Mullen, DHS Secretary, chimes in on temporary status for Haitians. All as your Tuesday Morning Answer continues at 6:15.
4: Stuck in traffic? We've got the answer.
5: Good morning. We start in West Covina with an accident. Right shoulder 10 westbound before Sunset Avenue. Stop and go traffic from Barranca. Diamond Bar accident cleared to the right shoulder. 60 westbound before Grand Avenue. Long Beach crashed on the right side of the connector. 710 northbound to the northbound 405. Hurry. Final days of our drive to send care packs to our troops overseas in honor of 4th of July. 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
4: The answer. Breaking news.
5: The Supreme Court releasing decisions on court cases prior to the summer recess. Correspondent Laura Winters on the results of a case involving the Fed.
6: On this ruling, a defeat for President Trump as the High Court rejects his attempt to fire a member of the Federal Reserve Board. She's faced accusations of mortgage fraud. The justice is ruling Lisa Cook should first be able to respond to the allegations, which she denies, before she's let go. Chief Justice Roberts writing the president cannot remove a member of the Fed at any time for any reason without any notice. It was a 5-4 decision with conservative Brett Kavanaugh joining Roberts and the court's three liberal justices. Laura Winters reporting.
5: As investigators look for answers, Los Angeles Mayor Karen Bass says the people who are found to be responsible for the Boyle Heights fire need to be held accountable. The cause of the fire that destroyed most of a cold storage facility has not yet been determined. The company that ran the facility thinks a solar power contractor started the fire while working on the roof. Now here's National Weather Service meteorologist Andrew Rourke with your answer weather forecast.
7: Low clouds and fog covering all coasts and valleys and even the coastal mountain slopes today. And some beaches will not clear at all. High temperatures will be well below normal as they have been for the past couple days. Look for mid to upper 60s at the beaches and just lower to mid 70s across the rest of the coasts and the valleys.
5: 63 LA, 63 Anaheim. 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
0: Jennifer Horn here, and this year's Town Hall is coming up September 26th at Ambassador Auditorium, Pasadena, with special guest speakers Nick Shirley, Adam Carolla, and just added AM 870's Larry O'Connor, editor of Town Hall.
9: James Tallarico fits in perfectly in any college classroom. 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
13: 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And RLN continues to grow. With the addition of our new articles page, viewers can now find timely, biblically grounded insight on today's most important issues. There is so much to thank God for, but we believe there is still much more ahead.
14: 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He's used you in amazing ways. 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So my prayer is that RLN will keep reaching more people with truth and equipping them as believers in the Lord Jesus Christ and pointing them to this generation for His glory.
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0: We see you, early risers. 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
1: Thanks for joining us. It is The Morning Answer. It is Tuesday, June 30th. It is 22 minutes past the hour. I'm Jennifer Horn. And it seems that the U.S. and Iran getting ready to meet in Qatar today. So we've got eyes on that. We also, of course, are celebrating 4th of July week. Happy birthday, America. That's what we've been saying around these parts. And I hope you're gearing up for a good 4th of July weekend. Now, yesterday, the Supreme Court, and by the way, we're waiting again for the Supreme Court ruling to come down at 7 o'clock today, just after 7. The court is shutting her down, and so we are going to get the much-anticipated decision on birthright citizenship and on transgender athletes and protections there in sports. We're going to talk about those two in a second, but yesterday, the Supreme Court ruled, I think in a pretty devastating manner, that Election Day isn't just Election Day in some of the states that like to continue to count ballots 4 weeks after Election Day, like our state here in California. So both California Republicans have joined President Trump in blasting the Supreme Court ruling, allowing states to continue counting mail-in ballots that arrive after Election Day, warning the decision will further erode voter confidence. I'd say so. The court ruled 5-4 that the federal law does not prevent states from counting mail ballots received after Election Day, provided state law authorizes it and ballots satisfy the required conditions, including being postmarked by Election Day. Under California law, vote by mail ballots postmarked on or before Election Day and received by county election officials within 7 days are counted. So the election is Tuesday. They keep counting ballots until the following Tuesday if they are postmarked. But here's what's interesting. They don't have to be postmarked by the post office. If you have a private courier, you can just sign the envelope and write down Election Day. A little shady, if you know what I mean. Under California law, these ballots are counted and added to the total. And how many times have we seen results switch from Election Day to week afterward? We just saw that in the mayor's race here in L.A. The person at the center of this controversy and the Supreme Court ruling is Justice Amy Coney Barrett, who authored the majority opinion joined by Chief Justice John Roberts and the court's liberal justices. Samuel Alito, the justice, he dissented, arguing the decision conflicts with federal election law and two centuries of historical practice. The ruling marked one of the few cases in which the justices did not divide along the 6-3 ideological split. A lot of people disappointed in Amy Coney Barrett. Are you 855-785-8255? The RNC, backed by the Trump administration, challenged a Mississippi law allowing ballots postmarked by Election Day to arrive up to 5 business days later. Republicans arguing federal law establishes a single national Election Day and that ballots received after that date should not be counted. Amen to that. But I can understand where this argument comes from, because the states also have the right to control the election. So it's a fine line between the role of the federal government and the role of the states. I think it states clearly that Election Day is Election Day, and that should be honored in the states. But you can hear that the majority of justices argued that differently. 855-785-8255. Say hello to Scott in the high desert. Hey, Scott, good morning.
2: Hey, good morning, Jen. Two quick points and then a story, quick story about alligators.
1: Perfect. This is how I like to do business, Scott. Thank you.
2: The problem in California isn't when they count the votes and Election Day. The problem is the massive amount of bad ballots that are in the system.
1: Fake registrants.
2: Yeah. Well, if Tom Fitton's lawsuit works, it's going to make the Democrats pay the NGOs a heck of a lot more money per ballot to harvest them, because there's going to be a heck of a lot few of them. That's the first point. Second point, I think we're going to win two of the cases today. The trans sports case is definitely looking like we're going to get that one.
1: God's ears, because you never know, Scott. I was pretty confident about Election Day yesterday.
2: Well, I'm pretty sure that based off the oral arguments that I heard, I think it's going to happen. And the one's a campaign one, but the donations, the GOP lawsuit, but alligators. I grew up in South Texas, and if you're within about 25 feet of one of those things, you're not going to get away from it.
1: I was going to say 30 feet seems not that far, especially with how speedy they are. They're really fast, aren't they?
2: They're just like armadillos. They can be lightning fast when they want to. So if you're about 40 feet away, you stand a chance. But any closer than that, they're going to get you.
1: Man.
2: And have a good morning.
1: Have you ever been chased by one, Scott?
2: Actually, yes, in the water.
1: Good night, nurse, for me. Oof.
2: Yeah, we lived on the Brazos, and we were fishing, and we had a golden retriever, and it was just me and my dad, and our dog just started going crazy, and we didn't know why. But alligators make that low, like, rumble when they, vocalize, I guess, what it is. That's what the dog heard. But, yeah, it was about a 14-footer, and wow. We didn't even know it was close to us, but they're real quick when they want to be.
1: Well, I appreciate the phone call, Scott. Thanks so much. 855-785-8255. Glenn in Phoenix. Hey, Glenn, good morning.
3: Good morning. So yesterday, they had the obviously you highlighted Annie Comey Barrett stabbing Trump in the back. I wouldn't even say stabbing Trump in the back, just stabbing the people that, like you, that went to bat for her, that thought that she was something that you found out and I found out that she wasn't. And, this is why I guess I'm very pessimistic. Obviously, I am the way I am because I just, I look at people like Annie Colby Barrett. I think she is probably the best example in our modern politics, in our body politics today, of people that will tell you anything they want to your face. And it's just a lie.
1: Yeah, so a lot of politicians, Democrats, Republicans alike.
3: And here's the issue that I have with what you just said, and you just said it's true, 100% on both sides. But I don't have an issue with the Democrats because they're not lying to my face. The Democrats aren't giving me these false imaginations that they're going to do mass deportations.
1: How so, though? They're telling you free grocery stores. They're telling you that they're going to.
3: I'm not buying into that. You're not buying into that, Jen. You're buying into the Amy Coney Barretts that are telling us what we want to hear.
1: I'm buying into Zohran Mamdani doing exactly what he says he wants to do. I don't know how he's going to do it. That's my question. I mean, look, everybody's going to tell you a million things that they're going to do. And I think, Glenn, I'm glad that you hold them accountable. You should. But at the same time, we have to understand a couple of things. Number one, well-intentioned people think that they can do a lot until they see how murky the system is, which is really disappointing, right? Those are the well-intentioned ones. And then you also have a lot of people who want to be career politicians, I'll tell you whatever, sell their mother to you just because they want to stay in power.
3: So then I think the lesson we can take here from them is that in good intentions or the intentions that they give us really don't mean a damn thing.
1: Well, I think I think that's true in some respects, but I disagree with you that there is no hope because I think, Glenn, in getting to know you, and I wish one day you'd come in the studio, we could just like really have a nice long chat because I'd really like to get to know the you because I hear a guy who is very skeptical and I hear a guy who is very negative about everything. And I believe that as long as we are alive, there is always hope. And it's up to you maybe running for office. Maybe it's up to me running for office.
3: Let me say this.
1: Yeah.
3: My hope, though, is not in my hope in life is not in the body politics. My hope is not a secular hope. My hope is rooted and vested in Jesus Christ dying for my sins. Mm-hmm. I am saved no matter what happens.
1: But don't you think I'm so glad. And look, I want that for everybody. But here's the thing. Don't you think that Jesus would want us to work to improve where our space is up until that time when he decides it's our time to call us home?
3: Yeah, I just don't have that power or authority.
1: You could. Uh-huh. You do in your life. I actually argue, Glenn, that you're more powerful in your life than you think you are. So thanks for the phone call. But look, each and every one of us have a responsibility, whether you're Glenn, whether you're me, whether you're Dandan or Radar or New Guy Eric or President Trump. Everybody has a sphere of influence. My gosh, Glenn, you call this program you do call this program about 7 times a day. We put you on the air a lot. Not all those times, but you do have a sphere of reference. You do have a sphere of power. What you say matters. What you put on social media matters. You do have more power than you think you do to influence people. So I'd say use it for good instead of taking away people's hope. That would be my prayer and wish for you. 855-785-8255, Supreme Court, big decisions. We'll tell you where polling stands on this transgender issue as your Tuesday Morning Answer continues at 6:32.
4: Stuck in traffic? We've got the answer.
5: Good morning. We start in Hawthorne. Disabled vehicle, left lane blocked, 105 westbound before Crenshaw. industry. Accident right shoulder 60 westbound before the 605. Yorba Linda accident right shoulder 91 eastbound after Gypsum Canyon Road. 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
4: 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Breaking news.
5: The Supreme Court releasing decisions on court cases prior to the summer recess. Correspondent Laura Winters on the results of an election-related case involving mail-in ballots in Mississippi.
6: The Supreme Court ruling 5-4 that the state of Mississippi can count late ballots that arrive after Election Day. The High Court ruling the ballots must be postmarked on or before Election Day and show up within 5 business days.
5: Meanwhile, homeowners in Pacific Palisades, Altadena, and Pasadena say their insurers underpaid them to cover smoke damage. Story from Daniel Martindale.
7: It comes about 18 months after the Palisades and Eaton fires. Several homeowners say they still haven't been able to return home due to the smoke damage. One woman, insured by the California Fair Plan, says she was told her home is habitable. However, an assessment concluded there was thermal, non-thermal, and chemical contamination damage. The woman says she's trying to avoid suing. In Pasadena, a homeowner says he's already sued State Farm Insurance.
5: Now here's National Weather Service meteorologist Andrew Rourke with your Answer weather forecast.
8: Low clouds and fog cover covering all coasts and valleys and even the coastal mountain slopes today. And some beaches will not clear at all. High temperatures will be well below normal as they have been for the past couple days. Look for mid to upper 60s at the beaches and just lower to mid 70s across the rest of the coasts and the valleys.
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1: Jennifer Horn here. Our Troopathon drive is underway. You can help us send care packs to our troops overseas. Let's get an update from Larry Marino. Larry Marino, welcome in to the Morning Answer. Always
5: Thank you
1: good
5: very
1: to
5: much.
1: See you.
5: Always good to be on. And
1: always good to be seen.
5: Yes, it is. It is a special year with the 250th anniversary. We have something that we should mention while we have
1: Please.
5: The time, and that's the Jennifer Horn Pack. And
1: cool.
5: You have done this before. A $5,000
1: inside of it.
5: That's right. $5,000 donation. You get to sit in for the third hour of the Morning Answer and then have breakfast with Jennifer Horn and the Morning Answer team. And I have gone to those. It's a lot of fun, isn't it?
1: It's a lot of fun. When we do these studio visits, it's just really you. And so you get to hang out. I get to look at you in that chair right over there. You get to hang out. You get to ask questions on Fridays. If it's a Friday free-for-all, you participate in that. It just depends on the day of the week. We have you in studio so you can really see how it all happens. And then we get to go and hang out and just have breakfast by ourselves. I mean, the whole crew comes in. Larry, you're there, our Morning Answer team. And we really get a good chance to actually sit down and chat. So I always love that. And I think it was Peter and Sharon, the last folks that came in for a Troopathon. They were so incredibly sweet and nice. And just, you know, you make friends along the way for people that have a heart for our nation's heroes.
5: Yeah.
1: And I love it this time of year. And, you know, normally when we talk, Larry, at least the last few times, there are people who are deployed. We don't think about them because there's not active wars being fought. But now we have this conflict with Iran where you've got a lot of people in the Middle East right now who are away from their families. And so it's even more important than ever to participate.
5: The Jennifer Horn Pack is a $5,000 donation. 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
1: Here we are. Thanks for joining us. It is Tuesday. It is June 30th. It is 36 minutes past the hour, and we are waiting patiently. And by the way, thank you for the patriotic music. Yesterday I said to Dan, let's throw a little patriotic music in. And by patriotic music, I mean Chicken Fried by Zach Brown, lots of Toby Keith, and some heavy Lee Greenwood. And you did it, Dan. Thank you for today.
0: The Morning Answer Studio.
1: Don't tell me that was by accident.
2: No, I was actually going to say that sometime later in the show today, we Chicken Fried is in the playlist.
1: Great. And you know what I'm also going to need? I'm going to need Bill Asaley's theme song, which is made only in America. Only in America. I'm going to need, we'll go through what I need this week. Because you know what? We're zinging up. It's a 4th of July, 250, baby.
2: I have the list here from previous years of the previous American songs. And also, if you're listening this Friday, to the best of The Morning Answer with a special announcement.
1: That at 720,
2: too. At 720, that will be fresh on the show. I've also have that playlist as All America as well. So there's like a whole America.
1: And don't forget
2: season.
1: Party in the USA. We need that from Miley Cyrus.
2: That one, you know, that one's in the playlist.
1: Great.
2: You know?
1: All right, so can we roll those this week, though?
2: Oh, yeah, they're
1: okay.
2: Oh, yeah.
1: Because that's, you know, it's how we get in the mood around here. All right, so welcome in. And by the way, speaking of the 4th of July, before I move on, we're going to be in the 4th of July parade in Huntington Beach.
3: Yeah.
1: I'm trying to figure out what to wear right now, but I'm going to tell you, whatever it is, it's going to be spectacularly red, white, and blue, maybe some sparkles. Yep. And we are going to be riding alongside the entire Morning Answer team will be with me. I'll have Dan. I've got Radar. I'm going to actually kidnap boss man Rodney from his home and pull him hogtied all the way. Just teasing. He wants to go. We're going to have a great time. Is the point. And we want to see you. It is America's 250th birthday. We're going to be on the Morning Answer float. And we want you to either come in person, or if you're planning on going to the 4th of July parade in Huntington Beach, I've never been, but I hear it's amazing and the biggest 4th of July parade west of the Mississippi. And it's also going to be on TV. So make sure you're watching. If you're not there in person, you can watch us looking silly and waving like a beauty queen at 10 a.m. on Channel 7. Okay. All right. Later on today, the Supreme Court, in about, can you feel the nervous energy in the room? 20 minutes. We'll have two big decisions for us. One on birthright citizenship. The second on transgender sports. Polls right now find that much of the public support rules restricting transgender athletes from competition. No duh. Marquette Law School released a poll in May, saying 63% of U.S. adults said that state laws prohibit transgender girls and women from participating on girls and women's sports teams should be found constitutional by the court. 37% said they should not be. 7 in 10 voters in a Quinnipiac poll in June said that transgender women and girls should not be allowed to play on women's and girls' sports teams. And in April, in Reuters, an Ipsos survey, 67% of U.S. adults said they supported banning transgender girls and women from participating in female sports events in schools and colleges. Support for each restriction has risen in recent years, and the Pew Research analysis backs this up from February, saying that it is about 70% of the country that agrees that biological males should not be playing in women's sports. So that is a decision we are waiting on from the Supreme Court. We'll see what they say just after 7 o'clock today. Antoinette in Sunset Beach. Antoinette, good morning.
4: Good morning, Jen. You know, I know this is going to be major controversial.
1: If you say what is written on my phone screen, Antoinette, I'm going to go bananas. But go for it, because you know I love you.
4: I know. And I love you, too. But at this point in my life, there's a lot of things going on that I don't agree with. I'm a pretty open woman on things. However, women priests, women pastors, women heads of church, I don't agree with. As for the Supreme Court, I don't believe, and here we go, earthquake, I don't think any women should be judges on the Supreme Court.
1: It's why? Because this is where, okay, so you can make the statement, but now give me the why, yes. Because I have to know.
4: I don't believe we've got that to follow the rule of law.
1: What? Wait. You don't think women can follow the law?
4: Yeah, no, I don't mean that they can't follow the law. I believe we're just a little too emotional for it.
1: We are, but guess what? Hold on. Radar's dying to jump in here, Antoinette.
4: You want to balance? You want to balance it? I hear that. But just something about it, it bugs the hell out of me. I like all the guys to be judges on the Supreme Court. Yes, it's changed, but there are exceptional women. Ruth Bader Ginsburg. She was an exception, and just something about that girl I really liked. But those are one in a million.
1: Ketanji Brown Jackson.
4: Yeah, that chick's out of her mind. Sonia Sotomayor, not real crazy about her.
1: Well, you cannot like the female justices on the court and still think that females could be on the Supreme Court. All right, Radar wants to jump in. Yes, Radar.
3: Antoinette, yes, a woman just flew a spacecraft around the moon.
1: Yeah, Antoinette.
4: That's different. To me, that's different. I'm a pilot. I've flown the Lear at 41,000 feet. To me, that's totally different. To me, there's certain things women are very good at. And
1: but that's just
4: that
1: true
4: in
1: men.
4: At.
1: So let me make this point. Okay, so I'm going to say this to you, that I am an emotional person. And which is weird because I never used to be, but you know, we all get a little older. And you know what? The last year has been real difficult for me. So I can be a real basket case every once in a while, but I still believe, believe that I could go up there and rationally make decisions and understand and interpret the law if I were given the opportunity and the time to do that, because I know that I am just as capable of making a good decision without my emotions involved, even though I can tell you that certain things make me an emotional basket case. Now, what I couldn't do is I could not fly a spaceship I couldn't go around the moon. I know that. So my point is this. Everybody, regardless of whether or not they are female or male, has strengths and weaknesses. So as a woman, I guarantee you, Antoinette, I would make a damn good Supreme Court justice. But space pilot, no way, man. No way.
4: No, I see. Okay, and in that respect, I think I would make a really good astronaut.
1: Yeah.
4: I love engines and cars and planes and guns. But definitely just something about this. Maybe when I get to the other side, I'm going to ask our Lord Jesus Christ, could you explain this to the other people? Because it's like a thing inside of me. I can't put my finger on it, but that's just how in some ways, as being a woman, and I love being a woman, but to me there's certain things. It isn't that we're not capable. That I don't mean that. Yeah, we can do it. But there's certain things that I think men are in that position for.
1: Well, here's what I would say to you, Antoinette, because you know how much I love you, and I think that it's fun to have these disagreements and whatever. But I do think that instead of saying that it's women can't do certain things and men can't do certain things, men can do certain things, women can't do certain things, let's start thinking about the individual. This is what we preach about as conservatives. Okay. We preach about individuality instead of checking boxes. Because look, I'm going to tell you, my sweet little cousin Gia is not an emotional girl. She can go in and she can play every sport. That's something. She has characteristics that you would give to a boy, but she is all girl. And so, you know what I'm saying? I think we just need to play up our strengths. We need to play up our strengths. Certain people don't belong on the Supreme Court, but then certain people don't.
4: Maybe that's it.
1: Yeah,
4: maybe that's it. Because Ruth Bader Ginsburg, she wasn't a conservative. She was more on the other side. But I loved her. Just something about her. She had that special little something. And I think maybe that's it. There's certain people that belong there and others, hell no.
1: Agreed. Now that I can say, certain people, look, we should all play to our strengths and weaknesses, but I don't think that they necessarily need to be married to our gender. But I love you. Thanks for the phone call. We'll see you on Saturday. That's Antoinette. 855-785-8255. All right. You guys, you know, she laid out the gauntlet here. Let's go. 855-785-8255. And we will check in with Riverside County Sheriff Chad Bianco as your Tuesday Morning Answer continues. News at 6:46.
0: Stuck in traffic? We've got the answer.
5: Good morning. We start in Hawthorne. A disabled vehicle. Left lane blocked 105 westbound before Crenshaw Boulevard. A 14-minute delay. Stop and go traffic from Long Beach Boulevard. South LA stall carpool lane blocked 110 northbound at Adams Boulevard. A 9-minute delay. Hurry. 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Call 833, the number 2, and the word troops, or give online at am870.info. That's traffic on The Answer.
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5: The Supreme Court released a decision on a case involving mail-in ballots in Mississippi.
7: In the 5-4 majority opinion, the sharply divided court ruled that the federal Election Day statutes do not preempt a Mississippi law that allows mail-in ballots to be counted after the Election Day. The Mississippi law allows mail-in ballots as long as they're postmarked by and received within 5 days of Election Day. An allowance, the court said in its Monday opinion, is within the rights afforded to states by the Constitution. The Supreme Court heard oral arguments in March. They have 5 more majority cases to rule on this week, including birthright citizenship. Bernie Bennett, Washington.
5: Governor Gavin Newsom with reaction to that decision.
8: Newsom took to X to say the decision allowing states to count ballots after Election Day if they're postmarked on Election Day is a win for voters. Critics say mail-in voting leaves the door open for election fraud. I'm Jason Campadonia.
5: And a woman was killed yesterday and several other people were hurt when a Tesla crashed into a cafe in Simi Valley. Happened around 2:30 in the afternoon. Now here's National Weather Service meteorologist Andrew Rourke with your Answer weather forecast.
9: Low clouds and fog covering all coasts and valleys and even the coastal mountain slopes today. And some beaches will not clear at all. High temperatures will be mid to upper 60s at the beaches and just lower to mid 70s across the rest of the coasts and the valleys.
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0: Lights, camera, morning enter. Watch a live broadcast of the show at am870.info. The morning answer is on.
1: Oh, yes, we are. And guys, we are on. We are fired up. We are ready to go. It is Tuesday, June 30th, last day of the month already. July starts, and it is America's 250th birthday coming up on Saturday. Joining us right now is, I call him America's Sheriff. I know someone actually tried to steal that term, but they don't know what they're talking about. Sheriff Chad Bianco is here. He is the sheriff of Riverside County. He is fighting bravely to serve California and save California. You can follow him at Chad Bianco. Sheriff, good morning to you.
2: Good morning, Jen. How are you?
1: You don't mind that I just steal some poor schmuck's title, right, and give it to you? Because
2: never.
1: You deserve it. It's fine. I mean, we give you theme music and titles around here. It's just how we roll.
2: Very well. I appreciate it.
1: All right. So before we jump into the serious stuff, and something I know you're passionate about is getting people out to vote and Election Day and kind of securing that process. But before we get to that, you and your wife, Denise, your beautiful family, I know you guys have been working so much, running for governor, doing all of this stuff to save California. So what are you guys going to do to celebrate the 4th of July this weekend?
2: We will be in the mountains, very, very small town.
1: Nice.
2: And it's just the community, it's amazing. It's little kids in parades, and it's very old time. Very American, very freedom. It is, there's no other feeling like it. We just absolutely love it. We go every year, and to see little kids, you know, riding their quads, pulling wagons, throwing candy to people on the sides, and, you know, little water cannons, and dressing up their motorcycles or riding their horses. It's just amazing.
1: That sounds like so much fun. I love that.
2: We love it.
1: That's great. All right. So you're headed out of town doing a little small town 4th of July, which I think is so cute. I grew up in Los Angeles, as you know, Sheriff, but in a small suburb of Southern California. There's always the parade, and it was like the silliest little parade. No big floats, no big, you know, but you had cute Boy Scout troops marching, or you had, you know, just little things. We have the town's oldest rock that always rides through the parade. But it's
2: awesome.
1: Just fun. For me, that just is like, that's what you should be doing on the 4th of July. So I'm glad you're going to get some time to celebrate. That's really good. All right.
2: Yeah.
1: So let's jump into it. We are awaiting the Supreme Court decisions coming today, just to about five minutes from right now, Sheriff, on birthright citizenship, on protecting women's sports, both issues I know you've been watching closely, but I'd love to know your feedback on yesterday's decision, which I was disappointed by, I'll admit it. I also know that you have to read these cases and see how they're written, and sometimes it's frustrating to us, but, you know, justices can describe things that they're looking at when they're interpreting and applying the law. But Election Day should be Election Day in my mind. It's not in California. We've seen outcomes change as they continue counting votes. In races just like the mayor's race in Los Angeles. What did you think about the Supreme Court's decision yesterday, Sheriff?
2: Yeah, I think you hit it on the head. You have to read it and see exactly what they decided, because the headlines, you know, it doesn't necessarily tell what the lawsuit was really about and why they decided. So there could be some time where we could venture back this way and try it again, try and fix it. But you're absolutely right. There is no other place in the world that runs elections like we do. When we go into other countries that are corrupt and we try and implement democracy into their countries and freedom, you have one day voting where everyone shows up to vote and you record it and it's in person. It's not mail-in. It's not let's count for another month. It's not let's figure out where all these ballots come from or if they're legitimate. Only here and only recently. And that's why the majority of the country knows that there's fraud in our elections. And it just seems like we're doing nothing to stop it.
1: You know, and it's all how it's being framed, too. It's so interesting to watch conservatives in this fight going, we just want people to have faith in the election. I mean, look, I know that we're not going to win every race that we're in, Sheriff. Far from it. You know how hard it is to win anything in California. It's rough. But just make it look like it's fair. That would make us all feel so much better. Where Democrats are saying, well, it's fair now, and the more people, the better. Let's bring in illegal aliens to vote. I mean, it's just wild how we can't just agree that we should do everything in our power to secure elections.
2: Yeah, it's a common sense thing. And people with common sense that think with reason instead of emotion and political party and just repeat, unfortunately, Democrat talking points saying that it disenfranchises people to vote. That's an absolute lie. It's all to get you emotionally attached to something to go along with their view, when the reality is mail-in ballots were designed for fraud. That's all they were designed for. And once they were implemented, the fraud started happening. Dead people vote, dogs vote. When you're not watching what's happening, that's when the bad actors come out and take advantage of the situation. And you've got to find it strange that it's only Democrats that don't want secure elections right now.
1: It is. Yeah, not strange at all to me. It's exactly what they want, because that's what they've been doing. And they practiced it in our state, Sheriff, and now they're rolling it out across the country.
2: That's absolutely correct.
1: All right.
2: Yeah. I will say, though, Jen, every time I talk about this, I have to say this. And now that the elections are being certified in more counties, the problem is not cheating. We know there's cheating. The problem is we vote in the 30%. 62% of the state did not vote.
1: That's right.
2: As long as when you travel anywhere you want, you go interview all of these people, just walk down the street and ask them if they're happy with California. Are you happy with California? Who did you vote for? 62% of them didn't vote, and
1: no.
2: They hate California.
1: No, you're totally right about that. And it's so upsetting, especially as we go into the 4th of July and we celebrate America. You and I have talked about this till we're blue in the face. And that

0: It's appalling, but I'd say it does link back to this, because when people lose faith in the system, they don't want to play anymore because they think they can't win. And I think a lot of this is done on done by design to disenfranchise conservative voters, to make us stay home because we feel like we've got no choice.
1: Oh, that's exactly what it's designed for. And you have to go back to what you just said. There are people throughout these 250 years that gave up their life so we could be free. And I'm just talking about Californians right now, but it's all across the country. 62% of Californians are too lazy to vote to keep their freedom.
0: Yep. You can't just complain. You still, even if you think, I mean, do you think those people, and this was a great point, bro, I think it was Hot Cheeto in your land of, we were in Moreno Valley last week, Sheriff, for breakfast with Jen. I should have told you, you should have come to see us. I'm such a dope. But it was
1: I
0: on,
1: would have been there.
0: I know, I'm such a dope. Anyway, we had one of our great friends, Brian from Grizzly Firearms, showed up and he was in full revolutionary uniform gear. And one of our listeners said something so impactful, and you will love this. He said, for everybody who's given up hope on California, who thinks it doesn't matter what they do or vote, look at that guy right there. The guy dressed up in the revolutionary uniform. That's exactly what the men who were the real deal thought, that there was no hope, that there was no chance, but they kept fighting anyway. And look what happened. We have this beautiful country today that is not perfect, but she's the best one on the entire planet. That's what we have to remember.
1: Very true.
0: Yep. Got to keep
1: Absolutely.
0: Fighting. All right. Sheriff Chapianco, happy 4th of July to you and the fam. I hope you have a great time. Give him a follow at Chad Bianco, and we'll talk to you again next week, Sheriff. Thanks so much.
1: Thanks, Jen. Have a great week.
0: You too. Happy 4th of July. 855-785-8255. All right. The Supreme Court releases the final rulings of the term. It's happening next as your Tuesday Morning Answer continues at 7:01. Portions of the following are pre-recorded.
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1: If you have a situation, as we saw in California with Spencer Pratt in Los Angeles, where every single day ballots continue to tilt the election in ever more improbable and ultimately impossible ways, then we don't have a democracy, we have no faith in our election system, we have no faith in our ability to count the ballots. We have 53 Republican senators. And I know everybody says, well, this senator won't vote for it or that senator won't vote for it. It's because there's no consequence on them, Laura, for not doing so.
0: It's The Morning Answer with Jennifer Horn.
2: Here we go. It is The Morning Answer. It is a Tuesday. It's June 30th, 5 minutes past the hour. I'm Jennifer Horn. And we've got our big decisions coming in right now from the Supreme Court. Last day in session, the Supreme Court making, it known that they have upheld West Virginia and Idaho laws limiting girls and women's school sports teams to biological females, holding that Title IX permits sex-separated teams based on biological sex. Remember the good old days when we used to say, hey, women athletes deserve an opportunity, too. You got to have some women's sports. That's what liberals fought for. Well, now they don't like it anymore. But the Supreme Court referencing Title IX in upholding that. This is a huge decision. 6-3 Supreme Court upholding the ban on transgender athletes participating in women and girls sports in West Virginia and Idaho, saying that the laws don't violate the 14th Amendment or Title IX. The liberals, of course, will read some of the dissent. Justice Kavanaugh delivering the opinion of the court, the majority. And we are hearing now from the Supreme Court on that. We are still awaiting the decision on birthright citizenship. That should be coming any moment. But the Supreme Court has the support of the American people by and large. As we just told you about, these polls back the ban of transgender athletes in women's sports. The latest being a poll in June from Quinnipiac. 7 in 10 voters said that transgender women and girls should not be allowed to play on women's and girls sports teams. And back in May, a Marquette Law School poll released in May, 63% of U.S. adults said that state laws that prohibit transgender girls and women from participating on girls and women's sports teams should be found constitutional by the court. 37% said they should not be. So again, we hear these 70-30 issues. That's what it looks like from the polling. All right. What are you thinking there, guys? Are we happy the Supreme Court just rolling today? 855-785-8255.
3: It's about time, you know.
2: It's about time. Dan says, we've been waiting for this for way too long. Way too long. All right. We've got a lot of you standing by. Antoinette, one of our great callers from Sunset Beach, said that she doesn't think there should be women serving on the Supreme Court. Now, I went a little crazy about this because I said, you know, emotional or not, I could be a Supreme Court justice. I couldn't fly a spacecraft around the moon. I know that I'm not cut out for that. But I think instead of saying women can't or women shouldn't or only men can, we talk about individual achievements, right? I mean, that's what I look at. I mean, look, I preach every day about people having strengths and weaknesses, and we should be celebrating that, not looking at the color of their skin, not looking at gender, and putting the right people in the right place at the right time for the right job. Your thoughts, 855-785-8255. Klaus in Thousand Oaks. Hey, Klaus, good morning.
4: Good morning, Jen. Good morning, crew. Before I talk about what I had called in about, I just want to let you know what my wife and I are doing.
2: Tell me.
4: For the 4th of July. What is the most American sport you can think of?
2: Baseball.
4: All right. She and I are going to the Padres-Dodgers game on the 4th of July.
2: Good for you, Klaus. Do you have your...
4: You
2: know what I bought? And I might actually break this out, depending on how sunny it is, for the 4th of July parade in Huntington Beach. I bought an America 250 Dodger hat. So it's got the Dodger logo with an American flag in it, outlined in gold with the 250 logo on the side.
4: Guess what, Jen?
2: You got one?
4: I got the same hat.
2: Twinsies, Klaus. It's a good hat, isn't it?
4: It is. It's really, really well done hat. I'm looking at it right now. The gold, I don't even know what that gold outlining is. Really something. I also got there's a Dodger hat with a 250th anniversary United States of America eagle patch. It's like a hat. It's like
2: off-white
4: and then Dodger blue. But I'll be wearing the 4th of July one on Saturday. So, yeah, that's going to be really special.
2: I love it. That hat is a good hat. I got that from my dad for Father's Day, and then I thought, well, I kind of need one of those, too. So we've got, we're all twinning.
4: That's right. Yeah, I made sure to buy those tickets well before ticket prices even shot up even more as they are now. Yeah, so that's what we'll be doing. So I'm really excited about that. Okay, so Antoinette, she is my favorite caller.
2: I know. I love Antoinette. And really, on a personal level, Antoinette we've sat and cried and prayed together. I love her. I'm not mad at her.
4: I'm not mad at her either, because you know what? Honestly, there have been a lot of women in power who have been very disappointing.
2: Yeah.
4: You look at Supreme Court justices, you look at pastors, priests, attorneys, CEOs, they're being pretty disappointing, but you got to look at also the women in power who have been successful. Margaret Thatcher, being one of them. Mm-hmm. I'm sure there are others, but I do believe that women can be pastors. Not that they should be, because being a pastor is a calling. It is not a profession in and of itself. It is a calling to be a witness for Christ and to shepherd the flock and to call out and ward off the wolves. And I'm going to go on record right now on public airwaves that my wife is a pastor.
2: Oh, that's cool. I love that.
4: She is an associate pastor. So she's not the head of the church, but she does sit on the elder board. And she also runs the children's ministry and the youth programs. Mm-hmm. She of all the women pastors that I have seen, I'm being as objective as I can, separating myself as being a husband. She is very calculative on where to show emotion during her preaching. This last Sunday, she preached about what is true freedom, freedom in Christ, freedom in His death. And she preached about from John 8, I believe, where Jesus was confronted by Jews who said, "Oh, we're descendants of Abraham. We don't need to follow what you have to say." And Jesus confronted him on it. But anyway, so it's not for everybody. And the same thing can be said about men being pastors. That is not for everyone. I love Antoinette and I get the arguments, but women can be pastors as long as they adhere to the Word of God and follow the Holy Spirit.
2: I'm with you, Klaus. Thank you very much for that. And I love hearing about you and your wife. And happy 4th of July to you. 855-785-8255. William in New York. Hey, William. Don't break my heart, buddy.
3: Hey, Happy 4th of July.
2: Happy 4th of July to you, my friend.
3: You know, and here in New York, one of the first 13 states, it's a shame, but I get flack for putting up my American flag in my townhouse community. But fortunately, there's enough of us who do that as well. So, but anyway, listen, Antoinette is 100% correct. Get the women off the courts. This is a horrible thing. I'm just kidding. The big issue, this all goes back to identity politics. And I love him, but Ronald Reagan made a big mistake when he promised to put a woman on the court. He put a great woman on the court.
2: Yeah.
3: Sandra Day O'Connor.
2: Sandra Day O'Connor, an incredible. A lot of people look at her as a great hero.
3: She was, but see, the problem is once he made that promise, that opened the floodgates. Now, he wasn't the first one to make such an identity promise, but this is what we have come to, and we do this all of the time, and that really is the big issue. We need to get away from that and simply say, look, you know, if Joe Biden simply put Jackson Brown, Ketanji, whatever her name is, on the court without all the hoopla ahead of it, no one would have made a stink. They simply would have said, okay, that was his pick. I agree, I disagree, that's fine. But because he made a dedicated attempt to say, I am going to put a black woman on the court, that automatically became an identity politics issue rather than an issue about her fitness. And it should never be that way.
2: I agree with you, William. I think that you make a good point. And I think, look, it's a fair, all of this is a fair point. This is my, this is actually kind of at the center of everything. Identity politics do not work. Find the best person for the job, whether that is a male or female, and move forward. I don't think that we can eliminate one from the other, because I think, quite frankly, there are plenty of women who would do a better job than some of the, you know, former men of the Supreme Court. But we just, we have to look at the best person, regardless of skin color or gender. We are far beyond that, I think, as in our society. So, William, thank you. And happy 4th of July to you. I'm sorry they're not letting you hang up your flag. That stinks. All right, guys, as we continue, we're going to do a deep dive into Supreme Court rulings with our buddy. We've been covering them in the media for Channel 11 and Channel 13. Glenn Walker will be with us. He joins us next as your Tuesday Morning Answer continues at 7:16.
5: Stuck in traffic? We've got the answer.
6: Good morning. We start in Willowbrook. An accident left lane blocked, 105 westbound before Central. In Yorba Linda, accident cleared, 91 eastbound after Gypsum Canyon Road. East LA, crash clearing off at Olympic. Lanes open, 5 southbound off ramp to Dittman. Hurry, time is running out to send those care packs to our troops in honor of 4th of July through Troopathon. Call 833, the number 2, and the word troops, or give online at am870.info. That's traffic on the answer.
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6: As we approach the 250th birthday of our country, a new survey finds American pride hitting a new low for those on the left. But Republicans and conservatives are extremely proud of the country. Correspondent Laura Winter reports.
7: The new Gallup poll finds just 33% of those surveyed are extremely proud to be an American. But the breakdown is vastly different between parties. For example, 70% of Republicans say they are extremely proud to be an American, while only 14% of Democrats share the sentiment. The poll taken in the first 2 weeks of June. Laura Winter's reporting.
6: Cleanup efforts underway after the massive fire at a cold storage facility warehouse in Boyle Heights. This man says the smell is affecting his health.
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6: The facility housed 85 million pounds of meat, poultry, seafood, and bread. Now here's National Weather Service meteorologist Andrew Rourke with your answer weather forecast.
9: Low clouds and fog covering all coasts and valleys and even the coastal mountain slopes today. And some beaches will not clear at all. High temperatures will be mid to upper 60s at the beaches and just lower to mid 70s across the rest of the coasts and the valleys.
6: 63 LA, 64 in Anaheim. 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
13: Yeah, I first have to ask what made it great in the first place. 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
1: Here we are. It is The Morning Answer. It is Tuesday. It's June 30th. Town Hall 2026 tickets are on sale. Our conservative forum featuring Nick Shirley, Adam Carolla, Alex Marlowe, Larry O'Connor. 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And we've got a special discount code coming up on Friday, 7:22. You're going to want to be here at this very time on Friday morning.
0: The Answer. Breaking news.
1: All right. In our breaking news department, the Supreme Court ruling that transgender athletes are going to be barred from women's sports, upholding Title IX in states that have laws preventing this. The Supreme Court coming out just moments ago with a ruling basically saying that in a 6-3 decision, that the Supreme Court ruled that states may bar transgender students from playing on girls' sports teams. And the liberal justices, of course, responding in such by saying that they partially dissented from the court's decision, with Justice Sonia Sotomayor writing in an opinion that the majority had wrongly decided that trans student athletes cannot bring constitutional challenges against the state ban. So liberals agreed with the court's holding that a federal law barring sex discrimination in schools, that would be Title IX, receive federal funding, does not prohibit such bans. So kind of a mixed dissent there from Sotomayor. Joining us right now is our media master, our buddy Glenn Walker is here. He is now at Channel 11, guys. You can see him on Channel 11, Channel 13, and you can follow him at Glenn Walker Media. Glenn, good morning to you.
2: Good morning, Jen. How you doing?
1: It's a big day, and love to get your thoughts. I mean, you know, we're waiting. We've been waiting for these decisions for quite a while, and the Supremes always do, the dramatic finish where they just drop the big decisions and leave town. What do you think about this upholding Title IX? I think this is a big win for female athletes.
2: I mean, this was such a slam dunk, or should have been a slam dunk. It shouldn't have been 6-3. It should have been 9-0. But, you know, I was at a wedding this past weekend, and, there was a guy there in a dress, and at the brunch the next day he was there, same guy, so it wasn't a mistake. Mm-hmm. This dude was, like, so big physically, he would have kicked my butt.
1: So you didn't say nice dresser. You didn't say that, right?
2: No. You look at this guy, and obviously he identifies as a woman. It's like, but physically, I mean, God, talk about tilting the playing field. I mean, it's just ridiculous. And this applies, to Idaho and West Virginia. They're the ones that brought this case. So, I guess other states like California can still do what they want at this point, but, this is a move in the right direction for sure.
1: I think so too. And one of the enemies of the left is Clarence Thomas. I don't know if you saw this, but there was some audio yesterday where they are trying to get this reporter's just trying to get Clarence Thomas on the record. Listen in how this goes down.
3: I guess so.
4: Justice Thomas, can we ask for your meeting with today?
3: What'd you say?
4: Can we ask for your meeting with this afternoon?
3: Which is it?
4: Who are you meeting with this afternoon?
3: Oh, nobody.
4: You weren't meeting with the speaker, you were in.
3: Oh, God, no.
4: So what are you doing up here?
3: Oh, just walking.
4: No meetings in particular?
3: None of them to tell you about.
4: Tomorrow's going to be a big day at the court, huh? Final day of decisions?
3: Oh, I guess so.
4: You want to give us a sneak peek of some of the decisions?
3: Nope.
4: But you can't tell us why you're up here today. Who are you meeting with? Who are you meeting with, sir?
1: It's just amazing. We'll stop it there. But it goes on for another 40 seconds, Glenn, where he's just laughing, walking. He's walking through the halls of the Capitol, and everybody wants to know why he's there. He's not playing. Look, I think he's one of our great justices. No matter what the liberals want to do to push him out, they've gone after his wife. They've gone after his family. I hope he sticks around at least through the end of Trump's term.
2: Nah, he's a brilliant mind. And you know what? Hey, the guy, walking is good for you. Supreme
1: he was just out for a little
2: street.
1: Hike. Yeah, I mean, come on.
2: I just went out for a little walk, and, why not walk through the Capitol?
1: I know.
2: soak in all that history.
1: Or maybe he had his boots on, and he wanted to just wade through the swamp a little bit. That could be it, too.
2: That's exactly what he was doing.
1: All right.
2: Oh, boy.
1: So in covering stories like this, Glenn, just from a media perspective, it's pretty exciting. These are exciting days because we can't predict what's going to happen. You don't know how these decisions are going to go. You really just have to wait for it. It's almost like the Academy Awards for political junkies with really serious issues on the other end of it. How do you go about covering this? When you go in and you're covering this live, you have to be versed on both sides of how this could go, right?
2: Yeah, you got to pay attention to what's going on. I mean, I was up at 6 o'clock this morning and anticipating all this coming out. Matter of fact, we got another one. Supreme Court sides with GOP-led challenge to federal law restricting campaign spending.
1: Yes.
2: So that's another victory. But the big one today, birthright citizenship.
1: Yeah, that's the biggie. That's coming, and that's coming still as we wait. I would imagine that's going to be the very last thing. Again, the Supreme Court loves the dramatics, but I would say that this is going to be the big one everybody's waiting for. And people, what do you think? I mean, where do you feel like this is going if you had a crystal ball?
2: Well, I mean, of course, the 14th Amendment was put into place to protect the children of slaves and make them American citizens.
1: Yeah.
2: But we've got this. We've seen this birth tourism explode. I saw a stat this morning. In 2023, 320,000 babies born in the U.S. with foreign-born mothers. Now you multiply that over a couple of years. Suddenly, you've got 1 million people that are going to turn 18, and they could be living in China their entire childhood after being born here. Come back, and they have the right to vote in American elections.
1: Yeah.
2: That's a huge tilt in the wrong direction, you know. And we've already seen socialism and or communism creeping into our government, like in New York and, you know, the DSA out here in Los Angeles. You bring some communist over and it's over, you know.
1: Absolutely. Absolutely. And so as far as, and this is the thing, is that they've turned it into birthright tourism, essentially,
2: yeah.
1: Creating a whole business around getting people their citizenship. Now, obviously, that's going to be the big one. But do you think this transgender case, do you think Election Day yesterday, what do you think has been the biggest so far?
2: Well, let's see. You got the ones yesterday. The mail-in ballots was huge. They still have to be postmarked by Election Day. But this, I think what this does, it puts more pressure on Congress. Specifically, John Thune, the leader of the Senate, let's get the SAVE Act passed and, you know, put a little tighter restrictions on these mail-in ballots, because in places, especially like here in California, it's totally out of control. And, you know, and a good, interesting stat, when Nithya Raman moved up to second place against Spencer Pratt, mm-hmm. at the same time that sales tax here in Los Angeles, 80% of those mail-in ballots that came in were voting in favor of a tax increase. Nobody votes to take more money out of their own pocket.
1: You better believe it.
2: It doesn't happen.
1: It does not happen.
2: No, does not happen.
1: And I would say that those ballots, I'd love to know if they voted for more than just that sales tax and Nithya Raman, because that to me is the proof in the pudding. If there is a full ballot that came in with all of those votes for Nithya Raman and the sales tax, I'd just love to see it. Show those to me and, you know, okay, fine. Those are, maybe I wouldn't question it so hard, but I can bet you dollars or donuts there were two bubbles filled in on that ballot, Glenn Walker, and it was for the sales tax and it was for Nithya Raman.
2: Yeah, funny how that happens, huh?
1: It sure is. All right, the court ruling to lift campaign spending limits, that is in favor of conservatives. We're going to dive into that, and we are awaiting the decision on birthright citizenship, the Supreme Court wrapping it up today. Glenn Walker, thank you so much for being with us. What are you guys doing to celebrate the 4th of July?
2: Why celebrate the 4th of July? Well, we just had a big family wedding. We had all the boys home. Now they're all gone. So,
1: quiet is what you're going to do for the 4th of July.
2: Yeah.
1: I love
2: probably quiet.
1: All right. Well, we hope you have a great one, and we will talk to you again next week. Make sure you check him out, Glenn Walker Media on X. Glenn Walker, thanks so much. All right, guys, as we continue the Trump MAGA Minute, and we're watching the Supreme Court as your Tuesday Morning Answer continues. It's 7:32.
5: Stuck in traffic? We've got the answer.
6: Good morning. We start in Anaheim Hills with an accident, right shoulder, 91 westbound before Coal Canyon Road. Westchester got an accident, center divider 405 southbound at Howard Hughes Parkway. Willowbrook accident, left lane block 105 westbound before Central. Hurry, time is running out to send care packs to our troops overseas for 4th of July through Troopathon. Call 833 the number 2 in the word troops or give online at am870.info. And that is traffic on the answer.
7: the answer. Breaking news.
6: The Supreme Court is upholding bans on transgender athletes and girls and women's sports in Idaho and West Virginia. Transgender athletes had challenged the bans, arguing the bans violated their 14th Amendment equal protection guarantee. But the court held that West Virginia did not violate Title IX, which bars educational programs that receive federal funding from discriminating based on sex. Again, Supreme Court upholds state bans on transgender athletes in a ruling this morning. The 4th of July is on Saturday, and it's among the biggest of the holidays we celebrate. Reed Tennis has more.
8: Your office may run holiday hours on the 3rd with a shortened workday, but officially the 4th is the holiday. And according to the U.S. Postal Service, mail delivery will happen on the 3rd, just not on the 4th. They will close all postal offices and pause deliveries on Saturday. Mail will resume service on Monday, July 6th. The 4th is just one of 11 federal holidays the USPS observes every year. I'm Bree Tennis.
6: Now here's National Weather Service meteorologist Andrew Rourke with your answer weather forecast.
9: Low clouds and fog covering all the coasts, valleys, and even the coastal slopes and mountain passes this morning. Low clouds will be slow to burn off, and most areas will see at least partly cloudy skies well into the afternoon. Beaches mid to upper 60s, and the coast and the valleys will only be in the mid to upper 70s.
6: 63 LA, 64 Anaheim. 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
12: Hey, it's Pastor Scott. 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I am feeling so good because I've dealt with my sleep apnea. 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Dementia, Alzheimer's, heart disease, hypertension, feeling tired all day. And the biggest symptom is snoring. And my snoring is so bad, Christy wanted to kick me out of the room. I needed to do something about it for my health and for my marriage. 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I went from snoring most of the night to not snoring at all. 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
1: Zohar Mamdani said in an interview this week that he was open to being the poster child for socialist candidates. Are you worried about more socialist candidates across the United States?
2: Well, I think it's a big threat to our nation, actually. Because it's not socialism, it's really communism.
0: Now, back to The Morning Answer with Jennifer Horn.
3: Here we are. Thanks for joining us. It is The Morning Answer. It is Tuesday. It is 37 minutes past the hour. We have huge breaking news inside the Trump MAGA Minute.
4: America grande ultra best.
0: This is the Trump MAGA Minute.
4: And then after the war, which we won it big. Without us, right now you'd all be speaking German and a little Japanese, perhaps.
5: Make America great again.
3: All right, in our Trump MAGA Minute, well, guys, we have just received word from the Supreme Court, and they have voted down or rebuffed President Trump's effort to end birthright citizenship. I love this. I wonder if this quiets all the people out there who go, oh, we need to have 84 members of the Supreme Court. We always lose. See, this is how the Supreme Court goes. It shouldn't be political. So as much as I don't like some of these decisions, that's how the Supreme Court works. It's how the ball bounces, people. Today, President Trump, well, actually, on the first day in office, President Trump signed an executive order to end birthright citizenship, as it's been understood for more than a century. And the Supreme Court now invalidated that executive order, basically on 5-4 decision split, once again, with the Chief Justice writing the majority opinion, joined by Sotomayor and Kagan. Justice Thomas writing the minority opinion. And we'll talk through this one. Look, I think that the Supremes obviously have documentation. They have court cases and legal procedure and standing in front of them that they have to look at and apply. I think we can all agree, no matter how liberal that you are, that what's happening today with birther tourism is not exactly what our founding fathers had in mind when they were putting together the Constitution and putting together the idea of if you are born here, you are an American citizen. I don't think that they realized that bad actors from China would be coming here, sending pregnant women to go to Disneyland so that they can dump a baby on American soil and then have a gazillion, like tens of thousands of Chinese men of age now who are American citizens in China. I don't think any legal scholar could debate me on that one. And I know I'm not a legal scholar, but I don't think that's debatable. That's not what they had in mind. Clearly, there needs to be some limitations. Whether this was the case for it or not, President Trump is right. And so you take another bite at the apple. You say, okay, this executive order wasn't the way to go about it. What else do we do? Because there has to be limitations. Am I wrong here? I'm talking to our liberal buddies. If you think for a second that this is how it's supposed to be, well, 855-785-8255. So the Supreme Court upholding this. Again, we're not going to pull our hair out. We're not going to go crazy. We're not going to say we're never going to vote again or leave the country. We're not going to do any of that. We're going to take another bite at this apple because
6: I'm angry.
3: Clearly, this is not what was intended with our immigration system. We are supposed to be a welcoming country, yes, but a welcoming country without limitations is just, well, no country at all. 855-785-8255. Now, we are going to hear from President Trump, who was asked yesterday if he would accept the court's ruling on birthright citizenship. Now, you kind of look, I've never had a great feeling about this. I know a lot of people said that they thought the arguments went well. I didn't think that they did go that well when we were listening to President Trump sit there and his legal team argue. I didn't think the justices seemed like they were playing with this one. So this doesn't surprise me all that much. Election Day surprised me. This one doesn't. But earlier today, President Trump had just tweeted out that with or without the Supreme Court, he's ending birthright citizenship. And so you kind of knew that the writing was on the wall here. Not a huge surprise. So yesterday, President Trump was asked if he would accept the Supreme Court's decision on this. And this is what he had to say. Listen in.
4: Well, I guess I have to accept it's the Supreme Court, so I'll accept. I think it's very bad for our nation. We're the only nation that does it. No other nation does that birthright citizenship. No, not even close. Some did it, they ended it. It's tremendously destructive. It's extremely costly. I don't know, it's up to them. But in terms of for the good of the country, it'd be great if They did the. They didn't allow it. It would be great, but I can't tell you. The Slaughter case was the big case today. That was really a big case because it gave strength to presidents and strength to the presidency. A very important case. It's been going on for almost 100 years. Think of that. And this was the ruling that really topped everything by a lot today. Yeah.
3: All right, so President Trump saying earlier today, he said that the Supreme Court needs to do the right thing and abolish birthright citizenship to illegal aliens. He said no other nation does birthright citizenship like America does it. It's tremendously destructive. It's extremely costly. It's up to them. But in terms of for the good of the country, it would be great if they didn't allow it. So right now, the call is on Congress to make a law here. This is the easy way, as I said, to take another bite of the apple. It's an easy way to do that by getting Congress to act. Congress should be passing a law, figuring out what the limitations are. 855-785-8255. Jim in Pasadena. Hi, Jim. Good morning. All right, Jim, I'm going to put you on hold. You got to turn your radio down. Armando in West Covina. Hi, Armando.
5: Yes, how are you doing, Jen? They just ruled on this, right?
3: Yes.
5: Yeah, I'm not happy. And a reason, I was reading it yesterday and today. And I'm thinking that, you know, my parents came here. They applied in 1947 during the Truman administration. It took them 7 years. They came here with legal standing. My mom later on naturalized in the 90s. My dad passed away in the 70s when I was in high school.
3: Mm-hmm.
5: And my mom was so proud to vote finally. But me being born here, you know, 7 years after they came in 54 made me the citizen. And I could run for the highest office. But I know that my siblings, my older siblings that came with them, the five older ones, because there were three of us born here, could never run for president. And I remember reading that in history and civics.
3: Yeah.
5: In high school and middle school. So, like, you know, the argument with Kavanaugh, it's true. You know, these people that, you know, because I live in West Covina, up here in Roland Heights, there's a birthing center, and they're from China.
3: Yeah, I know. These it's people, huge. This is not just one birthing center. They do this all throughout San Gabriel Valley, throughout.
5: So I mean, we saw the lady that resigned, that she's going to go to jail. In Arcadia, the mayor, whatever, city councilwoman. So we're being infiltrated, and people need to wake up because their lifestyle, they're living in the CCP, which is teaching them, you know, the elite have everything. Because you go to the poorest of poor. My friends went on missionary trips out there in Wuhan. People eat anything over there because they're starving. Go look in Cuba.
3: Yeah.
5: They're starving. Go look in Venezuela the past 20 years. They're starving. It doesn't work. I'm a history guy. Look what happened. You know, the Bolsheviks came in saying it was going to be beautiful. And then what'd they do? They turned that country into communism and it fell because they could no longer feed their people.
3: Yeah.
5: Trying to keep up with the U.S. So I feel that, Roberts and the other four people, you know, ruled wrong. I'm not going to pull my hair out. It'll be challenged more again. I just pray that our people in this country that are legal standing here will vote according to their conscience and what, you know, God-given rights and not go by feelings. Because sometimes I don't vote for, you know, like I didn't vote for the guy that you guys endorsed for governor, but you know what? Now I'm going to hold his.
3: Well, I didn't endorse anybody for governor.
5: But a lot of people were saying, okay, we got to have somebody. Okay, we saw the cheating here in this state. And, you know, I want to say, I called John Thune's office yesterday and left him a message.
3: Good.
5: Because he needs to feel the fire on his feet.
3: Yeah.
5: Because, and this guy, you know, there's a ton of rhinos that are status quo. Lindsey Graham, I can name a few senators there. Collins and all of them. But anyways, what the Supreme Court did is they're just bowing down. I don't know why.
3: Well, Armando, we're up against the break, but I so appreciate your phone call, and I think you make some really good points. So thanks so much for that. 855-785-8255. All right, we're going to take a break from the politics. We are going to focus in on the 4th of July, guys. I am excited for this weekend, and joining us in just moments is Alfonso Ribeiro. He is going to be here to talk about the Capitol 4th. It is going to be amazing, and we're going to talk all about it next as your Tuesday Morning Answer continues at 7:46.
0: Stuck in traffic? We've got the answer.
6: Good morning. We start in downtown L.A. Caltrans is setting up. No lanes blocked just yet. Watch out for the 110 southbound before the 101. East L.A. got a sig alert accident in the middle and two right lanes. 60 eastbound after Downey Road. This is a 13-minute delay. Final few days of our drive to send care packs to our troops for 4th of July through Troopathon. Call 833, the number 2 in the word troops, or give online at am870.info. 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
6: The Supreme Court is striking down President Trump's effort to end birthright citizenship. The court ruled Trump's executive order to eliminate the 14th Amendment guarantee that those born in the U.S. are American citizens was unlawful. The case came from a lawsuit filed by the ACLU in New Hampshire. Again, the Supreme Court has rejected Trump's bid to end birthright citizenship. The court ruling Trump's executive order to eliminate the 14th Amendment guarantee that those born in the U.S. are American citizens was unlawful. Again, the case came from a lawsuit filed by the ACLU in New Hampshire. The case, along with the Colorado decision on fundraising, wrapping up the court. A memorial service was held Monday for those killed when a B-52 bomber crashed at Edwards Air Force Base 2 weeks ago. The ceremony honored all 8 people who died in the crash. On board were 6 current and retired military officers and 2 civilian flight test engineers. The plane went down June 15, shortly after takeoff. Now here's National Weather Service meteorologist Andrew Rourke with your Answer weather forecast.
7: Low clouds and fog covering all the coasts, valleys, and even the coastal slopes and mountain passes this morning. Low clouds will be slow to burn off, and most areas will see at least partly cloudy skies well into the afternoon. Beaches mid to upper 60s, and the coast and the valleys will only be in the mid to upper 70s.
6: 63 LA, 64 Anaheim. 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

0: Stay connected with The Morning Answer all day long. Follow on X, formerly Twitter, at This Is TMA, as opposed to TMI. Welcome back to The Morning Answer with Jennifer Horn.
1: Here we are. Thanks for joining us. It is Tuesday, June 30th. Happy 4th of July week to you. Happy 250th birthday to America. I'm Jennifer Horn. And you know, I've been geeking out about America's 250th birthday. I have. Because I think it's really cool. I love everything that's happening right now in Washington, D.C. I love the state's fair. I love the fact that we are going to be able to celebrate the 4th once again with PBS. They do such an incredible job paying tribute to some of our most important heroes on Memorial Day. And now it is celebration mode. We celebrate the 250th birthday of America, a weekend-long celebration. A Capital 4th is what it's called on PBS. PBS.org is where you can check out all of the listing information. And the host this year, once again, is a guy that I actually think is one of the best hosts, like, of our time. He's funny. He's empathetic. I don't know. You just know he gets it. Alfonso Ribeiro is here. You can follow him, The Real Alfonso Ribeiro, on Instagram. He is hosting the Capital 4th on PBS this weekend. Alfonso, thanks so much for being with us. Welcome back to The Morning Answer.
2: Oh, well, thank you. And thank you for that wonderful compliment. Wow.
1: You know, and I'm a tough customer. I want you to know, like, I don't say that lightly because, you know, when you're in the media, you look at people and you go, who's the real deal? And you just, you know, unless you're you are a really good actor, but I think that you really are the real deal, Alfonso. It is fun to watch you. And I feel like you root for America. You root for Dancing with the Stars. You root for those people who are there. And of course, America's Funniest Home Videos is just iconic. So I think you're fantastic. Thanks for what you do.
2: Well, I appreciate that. Thank you so much. That's very sweet of you.
1: We need more smiles.
2: I love what I do. I feel blessed that I get to do it.
1: Yeah, we need more smiles in this country. You know, there's enough seriousness. And so we need some laughs and some levity. And you're going to deliver that. But you're going to be all business this weekend. Tell us about the Capital 4th. I mean, jam-packed. Trace Adkins, Alan Jackson, he's not performing much anymore, so this is going to be iconic. Kool and the Gang, Gary Sinise, Joe Montana. Give us the scoop on what to expect.
2: Yeah. I mean, it's going to be an incredible show. We're in the final stages of getting it ready to go. Like you said, we've got incredible, you know, musical acts. Alan Jackson, Trace Adkins. We have Patti LaBelle. Kool and the Gang, Chicago, Carly Pierce, Angel Blue. We've got a great lineup, and we're very excited. Gary Sinise is going to do a wonderful tribute to the Artemis II crew. Joe Montana will be introducing his fellow Chicagoan or Chicagoan, Chicago, the band. And we're doing something quite different this year. We're going to have our fireworks at George Washington's Mount Vernon, and Lauren Allred will use her incredible voice to serenade all of us, watchers. And so it's going to be a beautiful, beautiful show. I'm very, very excited.
1: I love that. I love that it's going to be at Mount Vernon. I think that's really cool. That's something kind of new. And the fact that you've got American military heroes, their families that are going to be part of this. But again, I mentioned geeking out for America's 250th birthday. The Artemis II crew, I mean, those are like the biggest celebrities on the planet to me. I think that is so awesome. So that's going to be
2: fun
1: to see. I think that's the real American heroes. I mean, obviously our military, these guys who put it all on the line for exploration, so amazing.
2: Absolutely incredible. And to go and beyond that, we're also having our Olympians and Paralympians there also with a special tribute to them. So we are recognizing the importance of the people that really make things different and change, and so we're excited about this show. We're July 3rd this year instead of the 4th. So we are kicking off the 250th birthday party.
1: I love that because, you know, July 4th gets a little busy. We're going to be the Morning Answer. You're welcome to join us if you'd like to come back to L.A. We're going to be in the Huntington Beach Parade this year, Alfonso. I know. Not quite the
2: nice
1: Capital 4th, but, you know. So people get busy on the 4th. We'll be throwing out American flags.
2: Well, you know,
1: you'll be with Trace Adkins, whatever.
2: It's the whole weekend.
1: Yeah.
2: Right? So you get you get the whole weekend, and we get to be the kickoff for this. So it's really cool.
1: Plus, it airs throughout the weekend. So all you have to do is go to PBS.org. You can check your listings there to figure out, because this will air a few times throughout the weekend. And what I love about this, when I said that you bring a little bit of lightness and levity and just good feelings, good vibes to people, Alfonso, this is the kind of stuff this country needs. I'm so tired of the division and the ick and the negativity. This is one of those events that brings people together, unifies us behind the country, makes us realize that while she's flawed, we are still the greatest country on the planet, and we should be celebrating. We only live through these maybe once or twice in our lifetime, these big celebrations for America.
2: Absolutely, absolutely. Agree with everything you just said. I mean, we are an incredible nation. We have been divided, unlike any other time. And so I believe that it's important to try to come together and be together and celebrate one another, celebrate our differences, celebrate our the things that make us alike, celebrate us, celebrate what we can be, and create kind of a beacon of light for all of us to enjoy, and try to be just a little bit closer, a little bit better.
1: Okay, so what makes you most excited about this year's event? What are you most looking forward to, Alfonso?
2: Well, obviously the musical acts are always my favorite. You know, just being able to sit there and listen to such incredible artists perform.
1: We know you're a pretty live. Good dancer. Are you going to bust a few moves while that's going on?
2: Yeah, well, you know that when I'm hosting, I'm in the host mode. I'm in the host mode. but also, you know, it's pretty cool to be on the West Lawn of the Capitol Building.
1: Yeah,
2: like it's such an incredible view. It's so picturesque. The stage and the multiple stages that we use right there on the West Lawn is just absolutely beautiful. So. For me, that's also one of the things that I truly, truly enjoy.
1: I love it. And I love that you're going to be there guiding us through it. Again, this debuts on Friday, July 3rd. Check your local listings on PBS, PBS.org. Alfonso Ribeiro is hosting this incredible event with Chicago, Patti LaBelle. You've got Kool & the Gang, all of the country performers. I mean, come on. Alan Jackson, Trace Adkins, Carly Pierce. And then you're going to have the Artemis II crew that's going to be there. Our Olympians, Paralympians, and

0: much for leading us through and for being with us today.
1: Thank you. Thank you so much for having me. I appreciate it.
0: Always fun to talk. Follow him, The Real Alfonso Ribeiro. He hosts Dancing with the Stars and America's Funniest Home Videos and The Capital Four. Thank you so much, Alfonso. Happy 4th of July to you. All right, guys, we're going to unpack the Supreme Court rulings. Some good, some bad, some in between. 855-785-8255 as your Tuesday morning answer continues. It's 801. Portions of the following are pre-recorded.
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1: Well, look, let's just call it like it is. Justice Roberts and Justice Barrett decided to cave to the radical left. Alito was so clear in his wording about what Election Day means. Nobody could read the statute, could read that opinion, could read what Alito wrote and come to any other conclusion. It's Election Day, not Election Week, not Election Month, not Election Months. So this was really a travesty, and it underscores, Laura, why we have to keep fighting to pass the Save America Act. 80 million Americans elected a Republican Senate majority, and they elected a Republican Congress to deliver on this fundamental priority. It must get done.
0: Now, back to The Morning Answer with Jennifer Horn.
2: All right, here we are. It is The Morning Answer. It is Tuesday, June 30th. I'm Jennifer Horn. Thanks so much for being with us. And guys, if you are just joining us, we are going through some of the rulings from the Supreme Court. The Supreme Court ruling today and going out of session, actually, on some big cases. President Trump calling the Supreme Court's decision to let states ban transgender athletes from playing on girls' teams a big win. He said, big win in all caps. The United States Supreme Court just ruled against men playing in women's sports. Wow. That takes that ridiculous situation off the table. He said in a post on True Social.

0: official. The White House also posting a photo of the president with the words "No men in women's sports" on X after the decision. Now, there was not the best news. So that was good news for President Trump. He liked that. There was not great news for him when the Supreme Court, 5-4, voted down birthright citizenship, an executive order President Trump signed on his first day in office. Speaker Mike Johnson said he's very disappointed in the birthright opinion as it was read to him live. The Supreme Court shutting down President Trump's argument, basically saying that what was intended by our founding fathers is not exactly what's happening today. He's right about that with birthright citizenship tourism. 855-785-8255. He was asked yesterday about whether or not he would accept this decision.
1: The only nation that does it. No other nation does that birthright citizenship. No, not even close. Some did it. They ended it. It's tremendously destructive. It's extremely costly. I don't know. It's up to them. But in terms of for the good of the country, it'd be great if they did the. They didn't allow it. It would be great. But I can't tell you. The Slaughter case was the big case today. That was really a big case because it gave strength to presidents and strength to the presidency. A very important case. It's been going on for almost 100 years. Think of that. And this was the ruling that really topped everything by a lot today. Yeah.
0: The U.S. Supreme Court voted 6-3 on Tuesday to reject President Trump's reform of the nation's birthright citizenship policy, which now grants the prize of citizenship to all infants born in the United States, even if the parents are illegal immigrants or temporary visitors. This was a 194-page decision. Trump versus Barbara says that Trump's order violates the 14th Amendment of the Constitution. In January of 2025, Trump rejected the claim that nearly all births on U.S. soil count for citizenship. He said the privilege of United States citizenship does not automatically extend to persons born in the United States when that person's mother was unlawfully present in the United States and the father was not a United States citizen or lawful permanent resident at the time of said person's birth, or when the person's mother's presence in the United States at the time said person's birth was lawful but temporary, basically visiting the United States under the auspices of a visa waiver program or visiting on student worker tourist visas. This is a lot of what China's been doing, sending pregnant women here to have babies, and then they go home. And now we have tens of thousands of men in China who are American citizens who are coming of age. Not scary at all, right? Totally fine. So what do you think about all of this? 855-785-8255. Jim in Los Angeles. Hey, Jim. Good morning. King of all callers.
2: Hi. Good morning. How are you?
0: Good.
2: Well, the birth citizenship issue with the 14th Amendment was designed for slaves.
0: Right.
2: Because they were after they were freed, they wanted to make them citizens, and that's why they added it in the Constitution. In fact, President Lincoln would not allow the South to rejoin unless they enforced the 13th, 14th, and 15th amendments for the slaves. But now President Trump is correct because of the abuses. However, the Supreme Court doesn't take political questions.
0: Yeah.
2: The Supreme Court only answers, is this constitutional or not? So like you said before, it needs a Congress law to pass so that the Supreme Court could say, okay, well, there's a law, then it means that's okay. But they're not going to play politics. Although Roberts always plays politics, and Coney Barrett always follows Roberts because she used to be his intern or something.
0: Yes. I think that you have some good points there, Jim, and I think it's exactly the situation. And that is, we know that birthright citizenship was not intended to be used in this way. You're right. It was originally put down because of the slaves. They wanted to ensure that the children of slaves would be kind of integrated and implemented into the country as American citizens. That was the initial ruling. That was what was supposed to happen. You have all of these people who are taking advantage of this, Jim. That's not exactly what's supposed to go on. But as much as we want to get angry at the Supremes and say, well, I wonder, you know, what were they thinking? You have to look at how the law was written. And now we need Congress to act. This is why Mike Johnson was upset that this was the verdict, because now he knows he's going to have to go back and try to get this fixed.
2: Well, that's true. And they do the same logic with the Second Amendment. They go, well, this was written for the militia, but there's no militia anymore. I mean, it's just, but the people have to understand the role of the Supreme Court is just to answer a question. Is this constitutional or not constitutional? Not what's the best politics for the country. That's not their job.
0: Yeah. We appreciate the phone call, Jim. Always great stuff. Thank you so much. 855-785-8255. Gloria in Agua Dulce. Hi, Gloria.
3: Hi. Thank you for taking my call. I heard that Coney Barrett was swatted, and I think because of her having all those children, they had to freak out, and she caved.
0: Yeah.
3: She literally caved on us and betrayed the country, the whole country, and her children. She betrayed her children. That's their future. She screwed up. It's nuts. And now can we get, and soon, he's a rhino. He's been a rhino the whole time, and it's, sorry, I'm very grumpy.
0: That's okay. Okay. This can make you grumpy, Gloria.
3: Oh, geez, I can't believe this, and such bad decisions, and the post office where I go, those people, you could tell that a lot of them were celebrating when Biden took over. They were celebrating, and it was ugly. I got to tell you, those people are communists, not all of them. Like, there's really nice ones in there that you can tell they're not with that crew. It's like where I used to work. I had to join the union. Some of them were communist, but a lot of us were not. It's so difficult.
0: Well,
3: I think the union should be stopped over. The government should not have unions in it.
0: Well, I think that's right. I think the unions have become way too powerful in not only the public, but the private sector as well. Gloria, thanks so much for the phone call. 855-785-8255. Justice Alito fuming over the Supreme Court giving the okay to birthright citizenship, saying, quote, "In my judgment, the court has made mistakes that will seriously affect the country's future." He said, suppose that a person's only connection to this country is that he was born here to a mother who was present just long enough to give birth and then quickly returned to her native country. Suppose that country is a strategic adversary or enemy of the United States. Suppose that child never visited the United States while growing and was built with the hatred of this country in them, according to this court. Now that person is a citizen of the United States. He can enter and leave the country as he pleases. He can travel the world on a United States passport. Even if he plots to harm the country, he cannot be deprived of his status as a citizen, at least under this current precedent. That is really the core of this. Justice Samuel Alito, in his dissent, made those comments. Lynn in Glendale. Hi, Lynn.
4: Hi there. We just have got to, we've just got to keep fighting. And John Roberts is over 70 years old. So one day he will be replaced, just like with Roe v. Wade. We just have to keep fighting and keep fighting and pass as many laws as we can to work past this. And Amy Coney Barrett is a law professor. And if you look back and remember why we had to put her in so fast before the election in 2020, they were trying to get someone who they thought could get over the line.
0: Yeah, quickly, because they were up against a deadline before Biden came back.
4: Yeah, and she's a law professor. She hasn't really lived in the real world. So we just have to not give up and not be too disheartened. We kind of knew this was coming if you listen to the argument.
0: Yeah, this one does not surprise me at all. I was surprised by Election Day yesterday, but this one does not surprise me.
4: Mm-hmm. So, yeah, let's not lose too much heart. And let's hang it around the Democrats' neck. They're the ones that are cheering this. We should be up today with commercials about how they are so thrilled with this and give so many examples. Republicans don't give enough, especially politicians, don't give enough examples of all the detriment of all the terrible things that come from these things.
0: Well, and think about this. I mean, when I tell you that there are tens of thousands of Chinese men now who have become citizens of the United States, who were born here but raised in China, think about what they could be used to do. They could mobilize against this country, and we can't do anything about it. That is problematic.
4: That's the scariest thing of all.
0: And we sit here, sleep at the switch, these justices. But you know what? This should prompt Congress to act. Will they do it? it's going to be disappointing, but we have got to take this seriously for sure. Lynn, thank you so much for the phone call. Appreciate it. 855-785-8255. More of your phone calls and reaction. Will also be joined by Assemblyman Diane Dixon. She joins us next as your Tuesday Morning Answer continues. It's 8:15.
5: Stuck in traffic? We've got the answer.
6: Good morning. We start in East L.A. with a Sig Alert accident in middle and two right lanes. 60 eastbound after Downey Road, a 12-minute delay. Stop traffic from Whittier Boulevard. Two vehicles involved, and there's debris across lanes as well as injuries. Hurry, time is running out. 4th of July is Saturday. 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Call 833, the number 2, and the word troops, or give online at am870.info.
5: The answer. Breaking news.
6: The Supreme Court striking down campaign finance rules that were challenged by Vice President J.D. Vance. The longstanding rules place limits on how much of a national policy party committee can spend in coordination with individual candidates. The High Court also struck down President Trump's effort to end birthright citizenship. The court ruled Trump's executive order to eliminate the 14th Amendment's guarantee that those born in the U.S. are American citizens was unlawful. The case came from a lawsuit filed by the ACLU. As investigators look for answers to the fire that burned for days at a cold storage facility, this man says the smell is affecting his health.
7: It's hard to sleep. We wake up with a headache, something like you have something in your chest. It's like plastic, like you feel like you're not breathing oxygen.
6: West Nile virus is officially back in the San Gabriel Valley. A mosquito infected with the virus was collected in Alhambra yesterday. It was found in a surveillance trap. Now here's National Weather Service meteorologist Andrew Rourke with your answer weather forecast.
8: Low clouds and fog covering all the coasts, valleys, and even the coastal slopes and mountain passes this morning. Low clouds will be slow to burn off, and most areas will see at least partly cloudy skies well into the afternoon. Beaches mid to upper 60s, and the coast and the valleys will only be in the mid to upper 70s.
6: 64 LA, 65 Anaheim. Larry Marino in the Answer Newsroom.
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11: The Democrats have been running L.A. for over 20 years. 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
1: Here we go. Thanks for joining us. It is Tuesday. It is June 30th. It is 22 minutes past the hour. I'm Jennifer Horn. Everybody's sort of reeling right now, trying to see what it all means, figuring out a mixed bag of results from the Supreme Court, ending President Trump's ban on birthright citizenship, but confirming that women should be playing in women's sports and men should be playing in men's sports. Imagine that. So we're going through some of those outcomes, and we'll have more information for you in just a few moments. But guys, want to bring into the program, Assemblywoman Diane Dixon is here. She represents California's 72nd Assembly District, and she is running for the Board of Supervisors in Orange County. You can follow her at Dixon for OC. Assemblywoman, good morning.
2: Good morning. Good morning, Jennifer. Good morning, Jennifer. How are you? Good to talk to you.
1: Good to talk to you, too. All right. So before we jump into the serious stuff, I've been asking everybody who is on the program how you are spending the 4th of July this year, America's 250th birthday.
2: Well, so much to do and have a lot of fun to celebrate. I will be in the Lake Forest, the city of Lake Forest, 4th of July parade. I love being in, they have a wonderful parade. I've been, Huntington Beach is a wonderful parade. I've done that hundreds of times.
1: Okay, give me some tips on that, because we're doing that this year for the first time.
2: Huntington Beach?
1: Yes.
2: It's amazing.
1: Okay.
2: Truly amazing. And as a rider on a car, in a car, you go down Main Street for all those miles, everybody goes, hi Diane, or whoever you are. It's so reaffirming. People love it. They come out, they're flags, they're patriots, they love America. It's wonderful. I've done that a couple of times. The city of Lake Forest has asked me to do their parade. I get out of the car and walk. This will be my second Lake Forest parade. And a lot of South County comes to this parade. So it's really fun. And somebody wrote me the last time I did this, she even got out of the car and walked. And I said, sure. So I love it because you really see the people. They care about our country. They care about our community. They're all waving flags. And you forget about what's going on in New York or Los Angeles. And you celebrate America. And this wonderful 250th anniversary is obviously something to celebrate. And people love America. It's really fun.
1: Absolutely. I love that. All right. Well, happy 4th to you. That's it. That sounds like a great time. And let's jump into some of the issues today, because there are a few. We've got Supreme Court decisions in Washington, D.C., but today, tomorrow, the gas tax is going up again.
2: Yes.
1: Isn't that exciting? Nothing says happy 4th of July, California, like a little more money at the pump.
2: I was just going to say, Californians can celebrate the 250th anniversary of the country by paying more money at the pump. And it is true. And you know, the sad thing about it, typical California, is it doesn't have to happen. The governor has the power to cancel it. I actually had a bill, the very first bill I introduced 4 years ago, to give the governor, to encourage the governor to exercise his existing authority to postpone, to cancel, to suspend. It just goes through one ear and out the other. Nobody wants to do that on the other side of the aisle. No one wants to even talk about it. And it's crazy. Even we have the price of oil decreasing, and it's from the Middle East, and they still want to increase taxes. Of course, it's always Trump, Trump, Trump. Trump is not the problem here. It's the state of California, and it's the governor who lacks the will to help the people out in difficult affordability times.
1: Yeah, you know what? And it's so frustrating, because Assemblywoman, you have tried to get the Democrats and Gavin Newsom to give us a break on this gas tax. We've had Senator Tony Strickland out there who's been asking and asking and asking. Let's take a break. You're talking about affordability on the national stage. Well, here's an opportunity to make things better in California. They say no every single time. What is their reason for that? Do they give you one?
2: I'll tell you. Oh, yes. Well, I've heard it from so many, and I've heard this for 4 years. I was naive. We are all naive. They still, notwithstanding what President Trump and current law is moving away from everything 100% carbon-free, 100% electric vehicles, the other side, absolutely want to force the driving public of California, every citizen, into an electric car. That's all they want to do. Yeah. and they want to keep the money from the gas tax allegedly is to go for road maintenance and repair. We know that's not happening. California up and down the state has worse highways. We are not repairing our roads. We are forcing people who must drive miles and miles and miles to work every day. Even construction workers, they want construction workers to take the bus. I mean, this is out of sense. It's nonsense. I learned this when they rejected my bill in the first months that I was in Sacramento up here. Mm-hmm. And I said, why isn't this obvious? I thought this was a sure thing. It's a win-win. No, we want everybody out of their gasoline cars and into EV. Well, and that's still the objective.
1: And then what's really annoying about that is, okay, so we'll play the game. We'll say, okay, everybody's getting rid of their gas cars. Now we're going to EVs. But here's the thing. Our power grid, Diane, our power grid can't handle this. When we have fires, then all of a sudden these fires are burning hotter because all of the batteries that people have at home. And, oh, here's the beauty. Now with the government not getting the gas tax, now they're going to want to put a chip in your car so that they can give you a mileage tax, because as much as they want to drive you to those electric vehicles, they're not willing to give up the revenue.
2: No, they're just single-minded. I heard recently, well, I knew known this a while, but it's been resurfaced. There's not a single member of California Air Resources Board that implements all these rules. You know, there's no check on regulatory agencies. They levy all these fines. They get paid. That subsidizes their work, and they just hire more people. They've never been in business. Scientists are smart people, but they are single-minded, and they have control of the state of California. This is just what Trump is going after. The Supreme Court the other day ruled that these regulatory agencies in the country, I mean federal regulatory agencies, but we have the problem with state regulatory agencies, are in total control. They're unelected. They're empowered, and no one can stop them. And that is what they have, a single mindset, is to change our whole economy. And be damned, they don't do any economic impact reports. They just want to issue these regulations and force people into a way of life that we're not quite ready yet. We'll get there, but there's no market justification for this. It's just regulatory. And they're determined, and no one can stop them. And the legislature has no interest in stopping them.
1: Wow.
2: And Power Grill, those batteries, that's a whole other subject. I've talked to firemen, Cal Fire people, firefighters who fought in the Palisades fire. They've been up in Sacramento a number of times. And the battery fires, I mean, there were no fault of anybody, but the homeowners that had two Teslas, the battery fires present great risk to firefighters because their face masks don't protect against the toxic substances that come from those batteries. And it's a real problem. And I mean, it's a terrible problem. But we're pushing with no protections and with no realistic sight of who's really driving automobiles. And that's really, and it hits the people who are driving. The average cost of gas right now is $4. In the United States, it's $4.16. In California, it's $5.96. I mean, that's crazy.
1: It is absolutely crazy, and it's inexcusable, and yet we still live with it every single day. And thank goodness for fighters like you, because we actually have people who are fighting on our behalf, but we've got to make some change.
2: You know what? That's what I tell people, and this is a broader issue. We can fight all we want. We do have a great caucus, and many of us do fight. But the legislature is super progressive, and they don't listen to, this is what happens when you have a one-party state. And we could fight and talk and use social media. That's all great. And that does have a little bit of influence, but they don't care. They're single focus on taking control of our lives every way possible. And I can segue now into the budget. We were just coming off the budget the last week, and then yesterday, 7 hours dealing with the budget. Bottom line is, everything's Trump's fault, and so we have to spend more money, whether it's more money, $10 billion to have free medical care for undocumented citizens and free this and free that. And they call it a compassionate budget, a budget that cares. Well, great. We all want to be compassionate, but we can't afford it.
1: That's right.
2: If we had everything in our mind and just have everything we want in a family, do you get everything you want? Do you tell a child you have anything you want? There's no limit. Well, this is how the legislature operates.
1: Yeah, we take it all. Yeah, like spoiled children.
2: Exactly. And yes, we did have a better revenue year. I've said this publicly many times. We do not have a revenue problem. We have a spending problem. So what money comes in, I have to tell you a funny story. Last week, we voted to put more money from the general fund with the new revenues into a rainy day fund, a reserve fund, which is smart. Everybody supports that. We all supported that. That was last Thursday. Guess what happened yesterday? They said, oops, we decided we don't want that money, the $5 billion into the rainy day fund. We're bringing it back so we can fund another Medi-Cal program. Wow. That's all Trump's fault.
3: Wow.
2: I mean, your head spins. Didn't we just vote to put the money in the reserve account? Now they're taking it out? And it's craziness. That's crazy.
1: It absolutely is crazy. You're right about that. All right. Assemblywoman Diane Dixon, thank you so much for fighting for us here in California. Don't forget, guys, she is running for the Orange County Board of Supervisors. Follow her at Dixon for OC on X. And she's with us every couple of weeks here on the program. I hope you have a great 4th of July, Assemblywoman, and we will talk to you soon. Thanks so much.
2: Thank you. Thank you, Jennifer. Happy 4th.
1: Happy 4th. All right, guys, your reaction, Supreme Court rulings. We've got the latest as your Tuesday Morning Answer continues. It's 8:33.
0: Stuck in traffic? We've got the answer.
4: Good morning. We start in Anaheim with an accident, right shoulder 57 southbound after Ball Road. Carson accident, right shoulder 110 southbound before Carson Street. East LA stall in the second lane to the left of the connector, 710 northbound connector to the northbound 5. Hurry. Time is running out. We're sending care packs to our troops overseas in honor of 4th of July. Through Troopathon, call 833, the number 2, and the word troops, or online at am870.info. That's traffic on The Answer.
0: The Answer. Breaking news.
4: The Supreme Court releasing decisions on court cases prior to the summer recess. Correspondent Laura Winters on the ruling involving government agencies.
5: The Supreme Court siding with President Trump, ruling a president can hire and fire people who he sees fit at government agencies like the FAA and FCC. This ruling stems from a case where an FTC employee, Rebecca Slaughter, a Democrat, was let go from her job. In a 6-3 decision, the justices ruling the president can fire employees at these agencies as they are engaging in executive functions. Chief Justice John Roberts writing the opinion, saying the president does have the power under the Constitution to hire and fire who he wants.
4: Los Angeles Homeless Services Authority suing the Trump administration. Here's Mark Mayfield.
6: LASA is challenging a decision by the White House to cut off federal funding for the homeless agency. Earlier this month, Washington said funds would stop because of alleged mismanagement. Local officials are disputing those allegations. They want a court to stop the funding from being cut off. I'm Mark Mayfield.
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7: Low clouds and fog covering all coasts and valleys and even the coastal mountain slopes today. And some beaches will not clear at all. High temperatures will be mid to upper 60s at the beaches and just lower to mid 70s across the rest of the coasts and the valleys.
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1: 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Jennifer Horn here. Our Troopathon drive is underway. 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Let's get an update from Larry Marino. Larry Marino, welcome in to the Morning Answer. Always good to see you.
4: Always good to be on. And
1: always good to be seen, Jennifer.
4: Yes, it is. It is a special year with the 250th anniversary. We have something that we should mention while we have
1: Please.
4: The time, and that's the Jennifer Horn pack. And you have done this before. A $5,000
1: inside of it.
4: That's right. $5,000 donation. You get to sit in for the third hour of the Morning Answer and then have breakfast with Jennifer Horn and the Morning Answer team. And I have gone to those. It's a lot of fun, isn't it?
1: It's a lot of fun. When we do these studio visits, it's just really you. And so you get to hang out. I get to look at you in that chair right over there. You get to hang out. You get to ask questions on Fridays. If it's a Friday free-for-all, you participate in that. It just depends on the day of the week. We have you in studio so you can really see how it all happens. And then we get to go and hang out and just have breakfast by ourselves. I mean, the whole crew comes in. Larry, you're there, our Morning Answer team. And we really get a good chance to actually sit down and chat. So I always love that. And I think it was Peter and Sharon, the last folks that came in for a Troopathon. They were so incredibly sweet and nice. And just you know, you make friends along the way for people that have a heart for our nation's heroes. There are people who are deployed. We don't think about them because there's not active wars being fought. But now we have this conflict with Iran where you've got a lot of people in the Middle East right now who are away from their families. And so it's even more important than ever to participate.
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0: It is Tuesday. It is June 30th. It is 38 minutes past the hour. I'm Jennifer Horn. And yes, we are getting into the American spirit because, guys, whether we get good rulings or bad rulings or in-between rulings from the Supreme Court, you know what? We live in the greatest country on the planet. I wake up and I thank God every single morning to live here. In this time, in this place, with these people that I've surrounded myself with, my family, my friends, and all of you. And I hope that you find those same blessings today, because you know what? Some days you look at the Supreme Court and you go, what? Birthright citizenship? We know this is wrong. How can this be? Well, one thing at a time. And as they say, you can always take another bite at the apple. So a couple of, a couple of Supreme Court rulings for you. We have first the news that I think is good, and 70% of the country, it seems, agrees with me based on polling, and that is that Title IX has been protected by the Supreme Court. If a state wants to say that biological men cannot compete in women's sports, it is their duty to do that. So the Supreme Court ruling in favor of that. The birthright citizenship case, which President Trump went and watched the arguments unfold, a lot of people said that those arguments went in the president's direction. I don't know that they did. The pieces of it that I heard didn't seem to, but this didn't surprise me much. The decision today on birthright citizenship was a loss for President Trump, who signed an executive order on day one of his return to the White House, in which he was protecting basically the rights of citizens by saying, hey, if you're coming here to game the system, this isn't about people who are here legally or who fell in love with an American citizen, who had a baby, that those kids would be protected as Americans. This was set up originally to be a protection for children of slaves. Now, and let's just be real here, primarily we're talking about China. China gets their women who are pregnant. They come over here. They stay for 3-4 months. They go to Disneyland. They go to Universal Studio. They stay at the Econo Lodge in San Gabriel. They drop a kid on American soil. And then all of a sudden, that kid is an American citizen. Now, great for the kid, but here's what's really dangerous. They go lickety-split back to China. They are not exposed to American culture. They are exposed to Chinese communism, and they are raised as such, communist Chinese, throughout their life. And now, lo and behold, we've got 17, 18-year-old boys, tens of thousands of them, who are American citizens who have never experienced American exceptionalism, who have only experienced the thumb of oppression under the communist Chinese. Could they be used as a military and they can just fly in on their U.S. passport to try to do harm to our country? The answer is yes. And that is not in any stretch what our founding fathers had in mind. Yes, Dan. Am I wrong about this?
1: It's like the plot of Episode 2 Star Wars. Is that what you're implying?
0: This is exactly like what it feels like. I mean, I don't think I'm too far here out on a limb. This is a real possibility. You have people who are being born here, given the full benefits of an American passport, American citizenship, and they are being taught, in some cases, to hate this country and harm this country. That's a problem. 855-785-8255. All right, Ted in Los Angeles. Hello, Ted.
2: Good morning, Jennifer. Ted, City of the Angels. You know, this is, I always like to, you know, quote sports because I grew up playing sports. And, you know, Terry Bradshaw won 5 Super Bowls. And I remember listening to him, you know, when he was retired. And he said, look, everybody was always celebrating, but I was always thinking, well, I don't know what they're happy about because I've got to do this all over again next year.
0: Exactly.
2: He was always planning. And that's what made him great, that he wasn't going to sit there and celebrate, I have arrived, you know, the stars are all for us. No, it's not. We have to continue to be diligent. And President Trump didn't call us stupid. Our adversaries have, and they still call us stupid. All he's doing is quoting what our adversaries call us. We're stupid. And it's just terrible to watch this. But, you know, at the same time, we did get a really huge victory, to keep these people out of women's locker rooms. It's just a tragedy. And it is a victory. And but we can't rest. We have to continue to move forward and, pray that we're doing the right thing. And I loved the conversation you had, and, you know, it's in the morning, the 6 o'clock people with Glenn, and just to hear his sincerity and how he's grown and how patient you are with him, which is huge. I wouldn't have had the patience, and I even said that to Pastor Scott. Unbelievable patience, you know, and that's why we need all of us. It's a team, you know.
0: Yeah,
2: that's why I was. That's
0: look,
2: why
0: we're
2: I was
0: all in this together, and you can either choose to be an active participant or on the sideline. I choose to be an active participant. I think that's our duty. And no matter what you're ruled by, whether that's your belief in God, whether that's your faith, I believe, at least this is my faith journey, that he wants me active to leave the place that I am right now better than it was when I got here. That's my goal in life. If I can help or touch the people in my life and make it better, that's what I'm going to do. Even if I lose, even if I get it handed to me, I'm going to try.
2: Correct. And I actually, I think Bradshaw won 4 Super Bowls. I could be wrong. But at any rate,
0: I'm going to hold you to that one, mister. I'm going to hold you to it.
2: Yeah,
0: all right.
2: Oh, you know, we're not perfect. God
0: Ted,
2: bless us all.
0: Thank you. God bless you. 855-785-8255. All right, guys, your last chance to chime in on these rulings. We will take your phone calls. We're going to go through them.
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0: After our studio update.
1: 4-time Super Bowl champion, yes.
0: 4-time, thank you. All right. So as we continue, your phone call, Supreme Court decisions, 855-785-8255, as your Tuesday Morning Answer continues. It's 845.
3: Stuck in traffic? We've got the answer.
4: Good morning. We start in Buena Park with a stall off-ramp partially blocked, 91 eastbound off-ramp to Knott Avenue. East L.A. stall in the second lane from the left of the connector, 710 northbound connector to the northbound 5. Long Beach disabled vehicle, center divider 710 northbound at the 405. Hurry, time is running out. Help send care packs to our troops for 4th of July through Troopathon. 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
4: An anonymous Los Angeles Fire Department veteran is coming forward as a whistleblower after the Federal Palisades fire arson trial ended in mistrial.
5: Speaking with KTTV, the person accuses the department of negligence and says it failed to follow standard safety protocols leading to the contained Lockman fire reigniting into the deadly Palisades fire in early 2025. The insider says the LAFD failed to properly monitor the initial fire, allowing it to flare up nearly a week later. Last week, the criminal trial against Jonathan Rinderknecht ended in a mistrial after the jury deadlocked. The whistleblower says that result is entirely justified. The LAFD has not responded to the whistleblower's claims. I'm Daniel Martindale.
4: West Nile virus is officially back in the San Gabriel Valley. A mosquito infected with the virus was collected in Alhambra yesterday. The San Gabriel Valley Mosquito and Vector Control District said the mosquito was found in a surveillance trap. The agency will keep monitoring mosquito activity. They'll also be conducting control efforts in public areas. Now here's National Weather Service meteorologist Andrew Rourke with your answer weather forecast.
6: Low clouds and fog covering all the coasts, valleys, and even the coastal slopes and mountain passes this morning. Low clouds will be slow to burn off, and most areas will see at least partly cloudy skies well into the afternoon. Beaches mid to upper 60s, and the coast and the valleys will only be in the mid to upper 70s.
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15: 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We don't look the same, we don't have the same accent, we're a nation of immigrants, we're a melting pot, but those values have bound us together, and I think we're at a tipping point. I'm deeply offended by people that say those Christian values should not be a part of our story. It's our heritage, and I will not relent. It is what shaped this nation, and we've got to find the courage to go back and tell the truth.
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0: It's The Morning Answer with Jennifer Horn.
3: Thanks for joining us. It is The Morning Answer. It is Tuesday. It is June 30th. It is 52 minutes past the hour. Town Hall tickets on sale right now. We have Nick Shirley. We have Adam Carolla. We have Alex Marlow. We have Larry O'Connor. We have more names coming July 10th. And we have a ticket sale for you on Friday at 7:22. Be here on the 3rd. 7:22 is when we will give you a secret code. Very patriotic code. And then you'll be able to save some money this weekend only for Town Hall. It is going to be a doozy, am870.info. Speaking of doozies, I'll be in for Alex Marlow today at 9 o'clock. I'll be rushing over. It is sort of amusing how we end here at 9, and I'll be on over there at like 9:05, Dan. And you'll be with me, by the way, because you're guest producing over there.
4: Yeah, that reminds me. I need to send an email out to some people because I'm producing some stuff.
3: All here. I can tell you is I hope my audio cuts are ready, Dan.
4: Jen, if you have nothing else, you will have your audio cuts. Shout out to Roger. You know, let me just give Roger this real quick. I don't know if he's listening right now. Where is
3: Roger?
4: Roger? Roger's a dog. Love working with Roger.
3: Good job, Rog.
4: Roger.
3: I know sometimes awesome. I ask for a lot, but I don't know what I'm going to need, so I like to have it all.
4: Oh, no, we're good.
3: All right.
4: We're good.
3: So that's going on, and now let's get to your phone calls. And I'm going to go in order of who has been holding the longest, because sometimes I just go from the top, and that's not always fair. So Robert in Oak Hill, the next. Hi, Robert. Good morning.
5: Good morning, Jennifer.
3: Good morning.
5: Historical point of view that I think that people don't know about or don't pay any attention to about birthright citizenship, there were 11 states that withdrew from the Union at the time Mr. Lincoln signed the birthright citizenship into law. Well, those states never got a chance to vote on it. Congress says, no, you can't withdraw from the Union. And thereby sparks the Civil War. Well, whether they liked it or not, the Congress was saying, well, you are still members of this union and this republic. So Mr. Lincoln, by very nefarious methods, to say the least, gets the amendment signed into law. Well, those states never got a chance to vote on it. And I don't know that anybody has challenged it from that point of view, but it's technically not legal.
3: Well, that's interesting, and that's a really good point. I'll have to look into that, Robert. So that's interesting perspective historically. Thank you for that. Penny in San Pedro. Hi, Penny.
6: Hi, Jen. How are you doing?
3: You are
6: good morning,
3: cute, Penny.
6: To you.
3: I can tell I like you already again, Penny. I know you've called before.
6: I have. I want to just say to every citizen, you have such authority. You have to find out who you are and what kind of authority you carry. This is very important for you, voters, birthright citizens. I'm 47. I was born in 1947. I'm 78. I was born with a fight in me. I still am. And the ruling is I want to speak to the Supreme Court and Justice John Roberts this morning. And I want to ask you a couple of questions. Do you really, really love America? And are you biased? I say when you rule, it's very important that America stands another 250 years. And I take that very seriously, hope that you do too. So I think that your ruling with the citizenship is damaging to America and to our country. We want to stand another 250 years. So think about that, please.
3: Yeah. Well, I think you are great, Penny. Thank you very much. Harold in North Hollywood. Hello, Harold.
7: Jennifer, why don't you check the 14th Amendment to the Constitution? Doesn't it say people who were born in the United States have citizenship here?
3: Yes, but Harold, you know the context of that was to protect the children of slaves, and that was what it was meant for. I don't think, I mean, let me ask you this, Harold, because we like to have a nice dialogue.
7: Yeah.
3: Do you think that the people at the time that the 14th Amendment was written anticipated China to be our biggest adversary on the planet, sending women here to have babies at the Econo Lodge in San Gabriel, and then send them home to be raised in communist China, and then to return at military age, all of these men, to come back to this country with an American passport and all the benefits that come with that. Do you think that's what they intended?
7: Well, if it didn't intend it, then change the Constitution.
3: Well, and that's the point. Harold, I don't actually think we disagree this time. That is the point. That's why this goes back to Congress. That's why I think Mike Johnson was upset today that this didn't go through the Supreme Court, because now he's got to get to work, and he's got to herd those cats to get this taken care of and actually codified.
7: Well, Mike Johnson's upset about everything.
3: Okay. Well, Harold, thank you for the phone.
7: He's always whining about something, Jennifer.
3: All right. Well, hey, look at us. We had a very nice conversation today. Vince in Simi Valley. Hello, Vince.
8: Good morning, Jen.
3: Good morning.
8: This 14th Amendment thing should be as popular with the public or more so than the Save America Act, because you guys reported that 70-some percent of Republicans are extremely proud of America, and like 13% or something of Democrats are. So one side of the aisle thinks American is exceptional and that American citizenship should be something special. The other side almost sees it as a punishment, so they shouldn't be in favor of everybody being a citizen. So it should be as popular as Save America. They shouldn't want everybody to be a citizen. They should be on board with not everybody being able to. It should be easy to pass the law.
3: Should be, right? Yeah, it should be. Should be easy to save America. Unfortunately, everybody wants to ruin her. Thanks so much for the phone call, Vince. Hot Cheeto in Rancho Cucamonga. Hey, Hot Cheeto.
9: Good morning, most beautiful.
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9: You know, I met you on Friday, and I am in awe that you, that room was full of people talking and fun, and you're running a radio show. And I was like, how does this happen? I don't.
3: That's why I think I could sit on the Supreme Court, Hot Cheeto, you know?
9: I truly do believe you can and should. Because I bet you can define what a woman is.
3: So you better believe it.
9: Yeah. I'm gonna President Trump this thing. I'm gonna third person.
3: Okay, we got 10 seconds.
9: It was Hot Cheeto that said that the Patriots won the war. And okay, 10 seconds.
3: Oop, gotta go.
9: All I gotta say is, but God. God, the whole theme of this show,
3: yep,
9: we're up and down, and God is the supreme Time judge, and we need to keep our focus on him. Glenn,
3: amen.
9: Brother, Glenn, and so.
3: Yes, keep your focus on God. Keep the fight up. Hot Cheeto, you're the best. Thank you. And thank you all for joining us. I'm running over to the Alex Marla Show, so join me there, okay? As make it a great Tuesday. It's 9 o'clock.
10: 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Bye-bye.
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11: With SRN News, I'm Bob Agnew in Washington. The Supreme Court has weighed in on the issue of birthright citizenship.
12: The Supreme Court votes 5-4 to uphold birthright citizenship, so babies born on American soil are automatically American citizens regardless of the immigration status of their parents. Now, this ruling, one of the most

0: Laura Winters reporting.
1: The court also upheld state laws barring transgender girls and women from playing on school athletic teams. Justices upheld such bans in the states of Idaho and West Virginia. The justices' ruling, states can block transgender athletes who are biological males from participating in girls' sports at both public schools and universities. This is SRN News.
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4: Oh, if God would only reveal himself, who wouldn't like that? So, I was thinking, let's say God did reveal himself, what would he have to do to prove to you that he existed? Think about it, not just you, the entire world. What would God do? Let's say that God appeared to everybody and said, how you doing? I'm God. I'm here, in their own language, and said, I am the Lord. Would that do it? I'll bet you people would say, nah, not convinced. It's probably a Republican religious right trick. So that wouldn't work. What if God cured everybody who had cancer? All of a sudden, they got up, hey, no more cancer. Would that do it? No way. How would it do it? People would think that something had happened in the natural world to change it. Anyway, what happens the next day? Would nobody contract cancer forever? Because if, let's say, God did in fact save everybody who had cancer one day and then didn't the next week, we'd go back to the same exact question. How come he let person A die, but he saved person B? Not only does God not exist, but if he does exist, he is very, very temperamental, or at least very capricious.
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0: El Dorados, I don't think I've ever been this enthusiastic about a documentary movie as I am about The Story of Everything. 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
3: Welcome back. It is the Alex Marlow Show. I'm Jennifer Horn. Happy to be in for my friend Alex today. I'll be back later on in the week. I'll be with you tomorrow. And just, you know, kind of putting together a couple of the biggest stories over the last several weeks. And that is what we're seeing unfolding in the Democrat Party with today's Supreme Court decisions. If you are just kind of catching up, the two biggest Supreme Court decisions of the term, their decisions were released today. And in one of them, the Supreme Court issuing a landmark ruling on President Trump's challenge to birthright citizenship, ending his ban of birthright citizenship. President Trump banned this because people are exploiting it. You have people primarily from China coming here, having babies, going back home, living under the thumb of communism, and really creating a national security threat against our country. Now, this lost in a big way. 6-3 and not down political lines. You had all three of the liberal justices ruling against President Trump, but you also had three of the conservatives. You had Justice Roberts. You had Justice Kavanaugh, who's a surprise. I mean, typically we expect a little squishbag behavior from Justice Roberts, from Justice Barrett. But this time they were joined by Kavanaugh, who, in his opinion, said that the president needs to make sure that this is legislated, that this is done legislatively by the Congress, not by the courts. And so the pressure is now on the Senate and the House to get some legislation passed to put some limitations on birthright citizenship and the 14th Amendment. Already today, I was just going through X on the break, and you can see Rick Scott, you can see Rand Paul, all coming out disappointed with the Supreme Court, not entirely surprised, but asking people to call their senators, to encourage them to put limitations on birthright citizenship so that it's not used against us from a national security perspective. Now, the other ruling has been about transgender athletes. And this one was a win for the Trump administration, who has stood with states' ability to ban biological males from women's sports. And it got me thinking, is it pretty ridiculous that we just had to have the Supreme Court, the biggest, highest court in the land, waste their time having to come up with this decision, which seems like a no-brainer? 70% of the country agrees that biological men should play in male sports and biological women should play in women's sports. Well, it doesn't seem like a no-brainer to the left. And I thought, you know, this is what we've been talking about, the Mamdani effect, all of these socialists who are coming in and just bringing crazy to our political party, to the Democrat Party. They have run this party over and into the ground. Mamdani, just a few moments ago, saying that taxing the rich is transformative. Well, now our governor in California, Gavin Newsom, has just joined the party after standing against the billionaire's tax, this proposal that's been going on in California for the last year or so. He said he wasn't for it. Well, flippity flop, Gavin Newsom has changed his mind. Take a listen. Cut one.
9: It's time for a national billionaire's tax and a new social contract. Think about this. Just 10% of people, 10% of people in this country own 2/3 of the wealth. A 30-year-old, for the first time in American history, is not doing better than his or her parents. That's a five-alarm fire. American wages have stood still, and the costs across the spectrum, cost of living, have skyrocketed. The system is fundamentally broken. The federal tax code, the corporate tax code, and the inheritance tax code seem to be written for a different set of Americans. It's time for an economic reset, a true minimum tax. A true minimum tax on billionaires that, well, ensures the people at the very top pay at least the tax rate their own workers pay.
3: What a change. What a change in policy from Gavin Newsom, Governor Hairgel, who is desperate to be your next president. No matter where you're listening to this show, Gavin Newsom is going to be one of your problems because he is running in 2028 and he's willing to flip and flop. You just saw him just a couple weeks ago talking about how he doesn't support the billionaire's tax until he sees the rise of these nutty socialists in New York City. And now he goes, you know what? Maybe this is where I need to be. Now he is going to be for a billionaire's tax. He's already been supportive in California trying to protect trans athletes in women's sports, saying it's a non-issue. Well, Governor, it might be a non-issue for you when your girls don't have to play against biological men, but as soon as they do, it will be an issue for you. When it happens to you, it will be an issue. So my thought today is, as we listen to these Supreme Court decisions, we think about what's good for the country, maybe we leave the extreme politics on the side. Maybe we leave behind this socialism, and maybe we focus on what's good about America, as we should be doing this week. since we're celebrating the 4th of July and America's 250th birthday. All right, guys, thank you so much for joining us. I'll be back with you again tomorrow. You can follow me at Jennifer Horn, Jennifer Horn Radio on Instagram and Facebook, and, of course, Alex Marlowe on X. Thanks so much to the whole crew. I'm Jennifer Horn. This is The Alex Marlowe Show.
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15: With SRN News, I'm Bob Agnew in Washington. The U.S. Supreme Court has upheld state laws barring transgender girls and women from playing on school athletic teams, another setback for transgender people.
16: The Supreme Court upholds the transgender sports ban in two states, Idaho and West Virginia. The justices ruling the states can block transgender athletes who are biological males from participating in girls' sports teams at both public schools and universities. Justice Kavanaugh writing the opinion for the 6-3 majority.
15: That is Laura Winters reporting. The Supreme Court voted 5-4 to uphold birthright citizenship. That's a setback for President Trump. That means babies born on American soil are automatically American citizens, regardless of the immigration status of their parents. The ruling, one of the most highly anticipated of the year, the president on his second day of his term signed an executive order ending birthright citizenship. This is SRN News.
17: In 1863, Queen Victoria of England took a photograph that historians have called one of the most epic photo bombs in history. The picture is a wedding photo for her son, Prince Edward, and his new bride, Alexandra of Denmark. They're standing center frame, but seated right in front is Queen Victoria herself. Not only is she not smiling, she's somber and covered head to

0: must have thought of her new mother-in-law. 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I'm Jim Daly.
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8: Major Supreme Court rulings today. Some of them make sense. One of them is a disastrous ruling on birthright citizenship. We'll have the details.

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4: I'm with Dr. Eddie Simon. Eddie, we've talked about TMJ issues with our jaw-causing headaches, ringing in the ears, and jaw pain. 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
5: Yes, we discovered the correct position for his jaw and gave him a comfortable appliance that not only alleviated his pain, but gave him a proper balance and posture that improved his game.
4: I was just remembering, I actually played one game of basketball at Madison Square Garden for 58 seconds before a Knicks game. I was so nervous because I was a terrible player. I was only on the team because I was the tallest kid in the school. It was a pathetic 58 seconds. I did not shoot the ball in the opponent's basket. After the jump ball, I ran to the wrong side of the court. The referee goes, hey kid, are you some sort of schmuck? And I remember thinking, I am. All right. Dr. Eddie Simon, the TMJ expert, dental artiste, called Dr. Eddie Simon at 892-SMILE, 892-SMILE.
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11: All right, back at it here on Tuesday, June the 30th. Quick check of the headlines. Congressman Tom Keene Jr., the New Jersey Republican, who has been absent from Congress for over 100 days, came back to Washington and said today that his lengthy absence and hospitalization had been to treat depression. Here's a quote. Several months ago, I entered the hospital for some testing. I was given the diagnosis of depression. He said it's hard to understand how powerful the illness can be. He's 57 years old. He's seeking a third term in a very competitive district. He's missed more than 100 votes since he was last seen in public in March, but he's back in Washington and back on the job now. National Public Radio erroneously reported this morning that Justice Samuel Alito was retiring just after the decisions were published. NPR put out a

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2: The Supreme Court released a decision on a case involving mail-in ballots in Mississippi.
3: In the 5-4 majority opinion, the sharply divided court ruled that the federal election day statutes do not preempt a Mississippi law that allows mail-in ballots to be counted after the election day. The Mississippi law allows mail-in ballots as long as they're postmarked by and received within 5 days of election day. An allowance, the court said in its Monday opinion, is within the rights afforded to states by the Constitution. The Supreme Court heard oral arguments in March. They have 5 more majority cases to rule on this week, including birthright citizenship. Bernie Bennett, Washington.
2: Governor Gavin Newsom with reaction to that decision.
4: Newsom took to X to say the decision allowing states to count ballots after Election Day if they're postmarked on Election Day is a win for voters. Critics say mail-in voting leaves the door open for election fraud. I'm Jason Campadonia.
2: And a woman was killed yesterday and several other people were hurt when a Tesla crashed into a cafe in Simi Valley. Happened around 2:30 in the afternoon. Now here's National Weather Service meteorologist Andrew Rourke with your Answer weather forecast.
5: Low clouds and fog covering all coasts and valleys and even the coastal mountain slopes today. And some beaches will not clear at all. High temperatures will be mid to upper 60s at the beaches and just lower to mid 70s across the rest of the coasts and the valleys.
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12: 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Saving Western civilization, one busted leftist narrative at a time. 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
13: It is Tuesday, June the 30th. We are in the week of America 250. And right now, we are fighting for the next 250 years. It is a fight for the future of this country. It is a fight for the future of Western civilization. As we see democratic socialism, they call it, we call it communism, spreading in cities across this country, including New York City, where the biggest enabler of this is Zoran Mamdani and all of his endorsed candidates. They did well in the primaries there in New York a few days ago. There's another democratic enabler in the state of New York, a socialist enabler, a communist enabler. Her name's Kathy Hochul. She's the governor, and she is up for re-election this year. But she has an opponent, and he is well-equipped to strike a blow for America and for the West. His name is Bruce Blakeman. Listen to this in Cut 6.
14: If you have high taxes, businesses are going to move out of the state. We have lost hundreds of thousands of people in the last couple years. There's less opportunity because of her. She says New York is unaffordable. Well, you've been governor for 5 years. What have you done about it? So when I become governor, that stops. We're going to put New Yorkers first. If you got more money in your pocket, that means you got more choices. And if you have more choices, that means you're freer.
13: That voice is Bruce Blakeman, the Nassau County executive, the Republican nominee for governor, and he joins us live to discuss the campaign. Bruce, welcome into the Scott Jennings Show.
15: Thanks so much, Scott. It's great to be with you.
13: Well, we're glad to have you, and we're watching your campaign with interest because New York seems to be ground zero for these socialists, these communists, these anti-American, anti-Western radicals. And you're on the ballot this year fighting the entire machine. Tell us about the campaign. Can a Republican win for governor in New York?
15: Well, you know, 4 years ago, Lee Zeldin came very close. And now we have Kathy Hochul's report card of 4 years as governor. It's completely unaffordable in New York State, and it's because of her. We are the most overtaxed state in the United States of America. Our economic development is number 50 out of 50 states. Our electric bills are 70% higher than the national average because of the green energy scam. They're releasing prisoners into our communities. There's open borders here. It's a sanctuary state. Kathy Hochul has given billions of dollars to people who aren't New Yorkers. They're not Americans. And everybody's miserable under Kathy Hochul. She's aligned herself with Zoran Mamdani, an anti-American communist, a virulent anti-Semite. That all ends on January 1st when I become governor.
13: Now, Bruce, you are currently the Nassau County executive, and that's on Long Island, and you helped turn Nassau County into a red county. It had voted Democrat since 1992, but it flipped to voting Republican in 2024. How did you do it? Can you replicate that in other blue pockets in New York?
15: Yeah, well, you know, Scott, there's 110,000 more Democrats in my county. My county's larger than 8 states in population. We're on the border of New York City. And I ran on a very, very, very simple platform. Cut taxes, keep costs down, and have safer communities. So U.S. News and World Report has named my county the safest county in America. Not New York. In America, I've hired close to 1,000 new law enforcement professionals. We have a comprehensive agreement with ICE. We've removed 2,000 illegal migrants with criminal records from my county. I've done this all with no tax increase. As a matter of fact, I cut a $150 million tax increase from my predecessor. We've gotten 4 budget surpluses and 7 bond upgrades, which is unprecedented. I can do for New York State what I've done for my county, which is now one of the most prosperous counties and the safest counties in America. And that's by using the tools and the values that my parents and grandparents taught me, American values. Keep our community safe. Make sure that you keep taxes down so people can have more money in their pocket so they can make choices about how they want to spend their money rather than government. And I believe in the Judeo-Christian work ethic. I believe in capitalism. Prosperity makes you more, makes it more affordable, not taxing people, not a free bus ride, which quite frankly they promised but never gave to New Yorkers. As a matter of fact, right after Election Day, they increased the bus fares. These people are liars. They'll say anything to get elected. And we need a governor that's going to put a check on Zohran Mamdani and stop Kathy Hochul's failed policies.
13: Bruce Blakeman running for governor of New York. He's the Republican, and he's also the Nassau County executive. Bruce, I want you to talk about what's going on in New York and in New York City as it relates to sanctuary policies, the use of taxpayer dollars to give massive amounts of benefits to illegal aliens that are in New York. You have American citizens and American taxpayers paying for all sorts of nonsense, and that includes coddling and taking care of violent criminals that have come into our country illegally. Is this going to be a big part of your campaign? I think our listeners nationally need to know just how bad and acute this crisis is in New York.
15: Well, it is a crisis. It's very dangerous. So basically, we have spent, under Kathy Hochul, over $8.5 billion of our taxpayer money on illegal migrants. They come to New York like a magnet to steal because they get free housing, free transportation, free food, and a free cell phone. They get more than New York citizens get because Kathy Hochul wants to bring them here to New York. She tries to sign them up for driver's licenses and then ask them if they want to register to vote. It's a whole scam, and we need a strong voice. We need somebody who will fight them, and I'm up for the fight, Scott. I will tell you right now, I'm fighting for my kids and my grandkids. This is not the New York that my parents, who are both World War II veterans, my mother joined the Army. They fought for me, my brother, and my three sisters, and now we got to fight for our kids and our grandkids because Zohran Mamdani, Kathy Hochul, Brad Lander, this crazy person, Chevalier, these people don't have American values. They want to destroy the fabric of America. And this is July 4th coming up. We have 250 years of having the most prosperous, the freest country in the world. We should be celebrating our values, and yet we have people in New York that have un-American values. They hate America. They're not the type of immigrants that came over and loved America. They kissed the ground when they got here. They wanted to work. They wanted to learn the language. They wanted to be assimilated. That's why I am fighting the good fight here in New York, and we will win because each and every day, Democrats, common sense Democrats, independent voters are coming up to me and saying, we've had enough. These people are crazy. We didn't buy into this, and they're supporting my campaign.
13: Now, you referenced being a check on Mamdani, the socialist communist mayor of New York City, and I think that extends, Bruce, to being a check on some of these candidates that he's endorsed, some of these people that he's helping go to the United States Congress. You mentioned one of them, Chevalier, and here are some of her ideas. Abolish ICE, abolish all borders for the United States, abolish prisons, abolish the police, abolish Israel. Now, you see some Democrats nationally and in New York saying, hey, we're a big tent. We have to welcome these new ideas. But I got to believe, Bruce, some of the Democrats you're meeting out there, this is way too extreme for people who probably consider themselves to be moderate or center-left Democrats. That's well outside the bounds of anything they've ever signed up for Democrats in the past. Can you get them into your campaign? I would think maybe yes.
15: So, Scott, let me give you an example. Every day they come up to me, but yesterday was very poignant. A 65-year-old woman, a Democrat, came up to me. She said, Mr. Blakeman, I have never voted Republican in my life. I am voting for you. my party is crazy. I don't recognize this party. She said, I love John F. Kennedy. I love Daniel Patrick Moynihan. She supported Bill Clinton. Bill Clinton couldn't get elected in this Democratic Party because he's not weird enough, because he's not an un-American guy. I have philosophical differences with Bill Clinton, but he loves America. I truly believe that. These Democrats hate America. They hate our values. And this is a war that we have to win for our kids and our grandkids.
13: Bruce Blakeman is running for governor of New York against Kathy Hochul. Bruce, I also want to ask you about criminal justice issues. Hochul and the rest of the Democrats in New York have sort of fallen in with this idea that violent criminals need to be coddled and taken care of, and the victims need to be ignored or blamed or cast to the side. Will you be a governor that the police can support? Will you be a governor that crime victims can say, this guy has my back? Because they don't have that right now in New York, I don't think.
15: Well, I've hired close to 1,000 new law enforcement professionals. I have the safest county in America, according to U.S. News and World Report. I love my cops, and my cops love me. And I can tell you right now, people are craving for safer communities. And Kathy Hochul is the most pro-criminal governor in the United States of America. We have cashless bail, which is nothing more than a revolving door of criminality. We have raised the age where now we have adult criminals recruiting people that are young teenagers, because there's no consequences, to commit crimes and deal in drugs. And also the HALT Act, which is now putting the prisoners in charge of our prisons in New York State. It ends, the lunacy ends on day one. On day one, we will no longer be a sanctuary state, and we will back the blue, and I will enforce the laws of the state of New York.
13: All right, Bruce Blakeman is the Republican running for governor against Kathy Hochul in New York. And Bruce, we got people all over the country paying attention to what's going on in New York. If they want to help you or learn more about your campaign, where do we find you on the internet?
15: Go to BlakemanForNewYork.com, BlakemanForNewYork.com. We're also on Facebook, Instagram, Truth Social, X. Look us up. I think you'll love our message. We could use some help, and we have to all get in this fight, especially this week, 4th of July, the 250th anniversary of our beloved country.
13: All right, Bruce Blakeman, the only pro-America, pro-Western civilization candidate for governor of New York. I encourage you to check him out. Bruce, thanks for coming on the show today.
15: God bless you. Thank you so much, Scott.
13: All right. See you soon, my friend. All right. I want to talk to you once more about Medicare. I'm bringing this up a lot because I feel so strongly about it. Medicare is a mess. It is confusing. And if you're helping your relatives, like your parents, like I am, navigate it, or you yourself are navigating Medicare, you know they've got this thing's a mess. And it's designed to be opaque, and it's designed for you to sit around and wonder, am I on the right plan? I mean, that's ultimately what you need to know. Am I on the right plan? I'm partnering with a company called Chapter, personally partnering, and I'm going to tell you why in a minute, because they can help you cut through all the clutter. 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I wanted to find out, are they on the right plan? 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These are advisors. These are live people. You answer a few questions. It takes just a few minutes. And they tell you point blank, yes or no, you're on the right plan. For my dad, he was on the right plan. 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You won't regret it. Home stretch of the Scott Jennings Show coming up after this. Stay with us.
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18: Folks, Larry and I are with our good friend Dr. Eddie Simon, the TMJ expert. Eddie, you had a patient who had excruciating headaches, neck and shoulder pain, and a severe snoring problem. It was so bad he and his wife hadn't slept in the same room for over a year.
19: Yes, Dennis. This patient had obstructive sleep apnea and chronic pain in his neck and shoulders, which we discovered were coming from TMJ issues with his jaw.
20: Wait a second, Eddie. 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
19: Yes, but many people are CPAP intolerant because of the mask and hose connecting them to the machine. 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
18: That is one great pun. 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
19: 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His TMJ issues with his jaw were causing his tongue to block his airway. 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
18: Sleep apnea is a very serious condition. 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He has helped my wife and son, Larry Elder, and hundreds of our AM 870 listeners. 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
13: We are celebrating the spirit of America 250 here on the Scott Jennings Show. We'll be doing that all week. I hope you are as well. And as you know, for 250 years, America has been a beacon of hope for people across the world. And while some radicals want to erase everything that is great about America, people who have the opportunity to move here and escape totalitarianism and communism, well, they don't feel the same way. They love America. And joining us now is one of those immigrants who years ago escaped the Maduro regime, who branded him a terrorist. Franklin Camargo is our guest here on the Scott Jennings Show. Franklin, welcome in.
26: Thank you for having me. Happy to be here.
13: Yeah. Franklin, tell us your story. It's fascinating, and let's start there.
26: Yes, I was born and raised in Venezuela, but a trip to the United States when I was only 6 years old changed my life forever. I didn't know anything about politics. I didn't understand economics, but even though the situation in Venezuela was getting worse because of socialism, my parents, through honest hard work, took me to a vacation here. And again, I didn't know anything about politics, but I knew I was witnessing something different. The technology, the cars, even the grocery stores. I couldn't believe the variety of Oreos that I was looking at as a kid. And that desire of living in a free country and admiring America started right there. And then when I did politics in Venezuela, I was accused of being a terrorist by the Maduro regime. But the American dream is so real that just a few months ago, this person that was accused of being a terrorist by Maduro testified before Congress in favor of the Operation Absolute Resolve, the operation that captured a real terrorist, Nicolas Maduro. So that is the American dream, even though Jasmine Crockett didn't like what I had to say.
0: Franklin, when you see Democratic candidates now embracing the word socialism and even communism as they campaign to represent various jurisdictions in America, knowing what you know, how does it make you feel? You must be in shock to hear American political candidates saying, socialism, it's great, let's all try it, because you know better.
26: It's very scary, because when I made it to the U.S., you know, it was a difficult situation for me, and I made it here legally, of course, because I had just been accused of being a terrorist in my country. But for the first time, I was able to live in a free country. But then sooner, I realized that there is a political movement, there is a political platform in this country, the greatest country on earth, that is promoting the same policies that destroyed Venezuela. Venezuela is a great example because it has the largest oil reserves and it's also a country that used to be the richest in Latin America. So when you hear people say, no, you know, we could try socialism. We're not going to be like Cuba. We're not going to be like Venezuela. Venezuelans used to say 25, 30 years ago that they were not going to be like Cuba. Well, they are like you, or maybe sometimes even worse. So, of course, it's scary to look at Mamdani, to look at Ilhan Omar, people who are quoting Marx, people who are promoting the same policies that have been tried over time. And it doesn't matter the culture. It doesn't matter the country. It doesn't matter the year. It only delivers misery.
0: Franklin Camargo is our guest. Franklin, you are affiliated with our friends over at PragerU, and they are providing you with a platform to go out and really tell your story and to educate people about the dangers of embracing socialism. Tell us about your affiliation with PragerU, and where can we find some of your content that you're making for PragerU?
26: Yes, it's the privilege of my life. This country saved my life. I'm not going to be able to pay it back exactly, but I'm going to try my best. And by doing so, I'm promoting American values. The reason why America is the greatest country on earth is because of values. It's not about ethnicity or race. It's not just about natural resources or geography, even though this is a beautiful, amazing, precious country. It's about values, the values that founded this nation. So I'm promoting American values. And I'm going to Hispanic media, to Univision, to Telemundo, to debate Democrats, to debate leftists, because everyone, it doesn't matter if they're Hispanics, if they're whites, if they're blacks, everyone needs to understand that this is the greatest nation on earth. And we're even doing that when we welcome legal immigrants. You probably know this story about the South African refugees that are being discriminated against in South Africa for being white. We're welcoming some of them, some refugees, and we're providing PragerU content, the Declaration of Independence as well, the Constitution, an American flag, because they need to embrace American values. For immigration to work, it has to be good for America. And in order to be successful for America, immigrants need to embrace American values. If you don't want to embrace American values, go back to your country.
0: And Franklin, that is what is great about your story, the embrace of America and American values. Thanks for telling it here on the Scott Jennings Show. We're done for the day. Next time you hear from me, I'll be at the Teddy Roosevelt Presidential Library in North Dakota. See you then.
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24: With SRN News, I'm Bob Agnew in Washington. The Supreme Court has upheld a broad conception of birthright citizenship.
27: The justices, in a decision in a New Hampshire case Tuesday, relied on a long-settled understanding of the 14th Amendment, adopted after the Civil War, and more recent federal laws in ruling anyone born in the country is a citizen, with limited exceptions. The Republican president's restrictions had been blocked by several lower courts and had not taken effect. Three conservative justices would have allowed the restrictions to take effect.
24: And then his correspondent Bernie Bennett reported that was a setback for President Trump, who had cited executive orders trying to get rid of birthright citizenship his first day of his second term. But there was also a victory for the president at the high court as it upheld the transgender sports ban in two states, Idaho and West Virginia. Justices ruling those states can block transgender athletes who are biological males from playing on women's teams. This is SRN News.
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8: Vision and distrust, claret matters more than ever. 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
9: Morning glory and evening grace, America. I'm Hugh Hewitt. Big day at the Supreme Court. Three big decisions. I agree with them all, by the way. I agree with them all. Two authored by Justice Kavanaugh, one authored by Chief Justice Roberts. I agree with them all. I was on Fox earlier today. Dana Perino asked for the concise view of what was going on at the court. And I answered thus, cut number one.
10: And Hugh Hewitt, of course, has the Hugh Hewitt Show and a Fox News contributor with his reaction this morning. Good morning, Hugh.
9: Good morning, Dana. My reaction this morning is I'm not surprised by any of these decisions. I would have agreed with, were I in the court, with all three of them. I think the Chief Justice has hit it out of the park on the birthright citizenship issue, and we finally have a decision that lays to rest this endless debate that text, history, and tradition, in fact, affirm if you're born in the United States, you're a citizen. I love Justice Kavanaugh's clarity on the boys and girls sports. He simply says the Equal Protection Clause allows states to do what they want to do to protect women. And as to the third case on campaign funding, Karl Rove, the architect, had it exactly right. It strengthens parties. It makes parties much more vibrant. And so I think, from my perspective, it's 3-0 for the Constitution today. Now, I know some people, as a matter of policy, as Professor Turley just put out, would like to amend the Constitution to change the citizenship, to prevent against birthright citizenship. We can pass a law to tighten up visa. We can secure the border like President Trump has done. But the Constitution is pretty easy to understand. It was written by farmers for farmers. I like to tell that to my con law students every single year. There's nothing magic about this if you just simply read the document, text, history, and tradition. So I think it's a 3-0 day for the Supreme Court, and they can go home and enjoy their summer.
11: Wow.
9: And now I am being assailed online because a lot of people feel very passionately about birthright citizenship and alleged anchor babies and all the rest. That's not the issue. The issue is what's the

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6: Morning, glory, and evening, grace, America. I'm Hugh Hewitt. It's been 6 days since two massive earthquakes rocked Venezuela. 7.2 on the Richter scale, followed by a 7.5 earthquake. 58,000 buildings collapsed. More than 1,000 people are dead, tens of thousands wounded and or missing. Food for the Poor is stepping up to help out, as is the United States government, governments around the world. Food for the Poor put me in touch with my next guest, who I will call Miguel. He's an independent journalist from Venezuela. We don't want to use his name because he may be critical of the government. It remains a very strong-armed government. Miguel, welcome. What is the situation in Venezuela tonight?
7: Hi, thank you. Thank you for having me. Yeah, well, we're witnessing a very serious catastrophic event there. It has become like an humanitarian crisis already. The hardest hit area is La Guaira, which is like a city where the main airport, the international airport and the port are in Venezuela. There are many, many casualties over there, we are sure. Of course, the regime are trying to hide the real numbers. One of the biggest concerns has been that the regime response. According to many local sources, officials' assistance took more than 48 hours to arrive. So basically the civil society were the ones who really attend the emergency, you know? Actually, President Bukele and President Trump sent rescue teams and they arrived before the local authorities did. So right now, there are still people coming out alive. Of course, every minute that passes is more difficult. But the regime, of course, they have control. And right now, they have the military has arrived. The local military has arrived, and there are disturbing videos that have emerged from, I don't know, soldiers looting and damaging buildings instead of focusing extremely on rescue efforts. It's a very complicated situation. I don't know if you saw a video yesterday. Actually, one of U.S. rescue teams discussing with this guy, Diosdado Cabello, that he's like in second in command, and he was trying to stop the rescue team to go forward in a checkpoint, which is, I mean, they are trying to control the whole situation. There are independent pages and sites that you can check. I can give you later that where people can actually put the names of their families and people that are missing. And in those sites, there are over 42,000 people already disappeared.

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11: I'm Hugh Hewitt. Big day at the Supreme Court. I have talked about it extensively already. I'm going to do so again with Matt Continetti and Lilacs in the coming hour. So don't go anywhere. You don't want to miss that. 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They're very optimistic about the Strait of Hormuz talks that are underway in Qatar right now. 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I've known Andrew for 25 years and Todd for half as long. They will make it work for you. They've taken care of thousands of listeners to this show, especially if you're a senior citizen. You want to do a reverse mortgage and get some money out of your house but never make another mortgage payment. 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About those talks in Hormuz, I want to play for you cut number 5, Trey Yanks from Fox News.
12: And high-level talks will take place today in Doha, Qatar, aimed at advancing the Memorandum of Understanding between the United States and Iran. Special Envoys Kushner and Witkoff will be in attendance and are expected to meet directly with the Qatari Prime Minister, according to a diplomat familiar with the talks. Technical talks about the MOU are then scheduled to take place on Wednesday.
13: meeting in Doha is going to be perhaps important, perhaps not. We're going to find out. But we're winning militarily. It's almost won militarily, I would say. And it's really very simple. It's the denuclearization of Iran. We don't want them to have a nuclear weapon, and they're not going to have a nuclear weapon. They've agreed to that, in all fairness.
14: So,
12: Iranian officials have indicated that no direct talks will take place between the United States and Iran while in Doha, but did confirm a delegation will be traveling to Qatar. The 60-day window is meant to iron out the details of Iran's nuclear program and keep the Strait of Hormuz open. President Trump has indicated he reserves both military and diplomatic options after that time period. Iran's president...
11: And you know what we need to remember is that if Iran shoots at us, we're going to shoot at them 10 times as hard. Let me close this hour by reminding you that food for the poor is at work in Venezuela. You heard the journalist earlier in the hour talk about it's just devastation, devastation everywhere. Food for the poor, accepting your donations right now to work hand in hand with the lost and the least and the devastated people of Venezuela. 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Stay tuned. Matt Continetti is next, America, on the Hugh Hewitt Show.
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20: With SRN News, I'm Keith Peters in Washington. Several Supreme Court decisions were released today. One involved transgender athletes.
21: The Supreme Court upholds the transgender sports ban in two states, Idaho and West Virginia. The justices ruling the states can block transgender athletes who are biological males from participating in girls' sports teams at both public schools and universities. Justice Kavanaugh writing the opinion for the 6-3 majority.
20: Correspondent Laura Winters reporting, and the justices also upheld the long-standing belief in birthright citizenship. It was a good day on Wall Street as the Dow was up by 136 points. The Nasdaq rose 393 with the S&P 500 index climbing by 58 points. This is SRN News.
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8: Good evening, Grace America. You already know what I think about today's trio of Supreme Court decisions. Three for three. I'm 100% in agreement with the majorities of the court. But what about Matt Continetti? I have no idea what Matt Continetti thinks about them, so we're going to go in reverse order of controversy. Least controversial is that political parties can spend as much as they want on candidates. Matt, what do you think about that one?
9: I think it was the right decision by the court, Hugh. I think it's a great victory for First Amendment rights. The continuing undoing of the flawed Buckley decision back in 1974, and a victory for Senator Mitch McConnell as he's recuperating. And I think he'll be cheered by this decision, as all reasonable people should be.
8: You know, I'm so glad you brought up Leader Emeritus McConnell. People forget that through long, long years after the 1974 decision in Buckley versus Valeo, I think it's 74, Mitch McConnell would hold forth against First Amendment breaking rules in campaign finance reform. He stood up against McCain-Feingold. He has always been a free speech guy. Not many people remember that. They'll remember him for the no nomination, no votes, no justices until after the election. And they'll remember him because Donald Trump hates him, but he's a free speech warrior and always has been.
9: When you've been a senator for 40 years, there's a lot of experiences you gather. And that was really Senator McConnell's first claim to fame, was standing up for the freedom of political speech and being a burr in the side of his own party. With McCain-Feingold and kind of forcing the issue. So, yeah, if you think about Senator McConnell's legacy, I think standing up for the First Amendment is up there, though doesn't quite match his achievement in keeping the Scalia seat open in 2016 and opening up the path for this incredible originalist Supreme Court that has been having such a major effect in reconstitutionalizing American law.
8: Okay, I'm going to go out of order because you brought it up, Matt. We have an originalist Supreme Court. And I said on Fox News earlier today, if you're a text, history, and tradition originalist like I am, you're very pleased with the decision on birthright citizenship, because that's been the rule of the country since the 14th Amendment passed, and before that, the common law of the country as explained by the Chief Justice. Boy, are people mad at me for stating the obvious. Originalists have to go with the Chief Justice here. It's a political problem if you worry about birth tourism, but it's not a constitutional issue. Do you agree or disagree?
9: Well, I'm a little bit of two minds on this, Hugh, and I know people will say that's often the case, but I think that in a plain reading of the 14th Amendment, this was the right decision, and it's also the simplest decision. But I'm also, I have to say, having second thoughts after reading the four different dissents by originalists. So this is a question that originalists can disagree on. And, you know, what's fascinating about this to me is I read the

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8: 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I got a crazy teacher, he wears dark glasses. Things are going...
9: Welcome back, America. I'm Hugh Hewitt, joined now by Lilacs. He's our man in the street, as in JamesLilacs.com, JamesLilacs.substack.com. He's our man in the street for Supreme Court reaction. It's Supreme Court Day, James, and we have three big ones. So let's start with the biggest of them, birthright citizenship. So you know, I think it's correctly decided. I'm with the Chief Justice. What say you?
10: Well, as you know, Hugh, I'm a longstanding Supreme Court observer in the sense that I have walked past the building a few times and looked at it. So I can't tell you whether or not this and that and this person and that person made the right decision going back to 1863. But I can tell you that I agree. I think this is how it was going to go. I didn't really see any other way, and I'm not surprised by it at all. And it seems to me that the remedy for this is just simply one of two things. You can either have tighter border control, which would be great. We kind of sort of want that, and prevent people from doing the birth tourism business. Or you can announce perhaps that in the future, anybody who does give birth and they're not a citizen will be immediately airlifted to the by helicopter to the roof of the Liberian embassy, and then they will be a citizen of that country. Actually, that's not true. It isn't soil. You can't be, if you're born in the roof of the Liberian embassy, you're not a Liberian citizen. But they've given enough people pause so that they consider going elsewhere for their birth tourism.
9: But you know, the internet is on fire, and the birth.
10: No.
9: Yeah, believe it or not, there's a division of opinion on the right, and there's the almost quadrennial exercise in burn the effigy of Chief Justice Roberts underway. I think it's silly. Mm-hmm. It reads just like I thought it would read, the same way I've been arguing the case for 30 years. Why do people get so exercised about this, James?
10: Well, first of all, it's the internet, and the internet is on flame every day like a Russian oil refinery. So that's not surprising to me. So you have a concentrated group of people who are very, very tuned into this and have to argue the points. But I mean, it's one of those things that people have been spun up for, and rightly so. It's an objectionable idea to a lot of people that people can just plop in here and plop one out, and ergo, you're a citizen with all the rights and the rest of it. But it isn't that significant numerically. And it's because the left and the right are the same way sometimes, is that because we want something to happen and we think it's the right thing to happen, ergo, that's how they should decide regardless of what the actual law is. And I prefer that they stick precisely to what the law is and don't get outside of that. So when originalists come to the fore on this, sometimes you're going to be disappointed, sometimes you're going to be happy.
9: All right, now, second big case about which you probably have no opinion is that now political parties can give as much money as they raise as they want to the candidates of their party. Are you outraged or mm-hmm. indifferent to this?
10: It depends which side of me I want to challenge. Do I want to challenge my adolescent liberal socialist side and say this is the way, this is absolute nonsense, this is horror, this is how they buy everybody off? Or do I want to channel my sober, middle-of-the-road, sensible, conservative, later life stage and say, of course money is free speech. Of course you ought to be able to give however much they want. And it's when the people scream that this is their way of buying our democracy, you have to ask them, how many billions of dollars would it have taken for you to vote for Donald Trump? And they'll say, well, I would never would have voted for Donald Trump. Exactly. The usefulness of money in politics. We can debate the usefulness of money in politics all we want, but I grew up constantly with nothing but PSAs about this is your brain on drugs and you should join the army. And, my generation consisted of people who did a lot of dope and didn't go to the army. So those ads didn't do any good. Advertising can only do so much. Money can only do so much. And at the end of the day, I prefer to say let them spend what they want.
9: Well, that is the constitutional way. Let's get to the last one, boys and girls sports. I think Minnesota may be mm-hmm. one of the 24 states that have not yet outlawed yep. boys playing in girls sports, like Maine, like California. Right. What do you think about the decision right. that says if they want to, they can ban boys from playing in girls sports?
10: No, that makes perfect sense. And they would argue with you that you're misphrasing the argument right there, Hugh. You're being transphobic and saying that it's boys and girls sports. They're girls and girls sports, don't you know? They've just entered their gender, altered their gender identity. No, it's a common sense issue, and most people agree with it, and good luck running against it. I mean, there are going to be people on the left who I believe running for office would prefer just not to talk about that anymore because they went all in on it, and then the public shifted on it, and they're finding themselves exposed and the rest of it. And on the left flank, they have the DSA and the rest, who are eager for ideological purity on every particular issue. You can be heading off, like Scott Wiener, to a trans rally, trans Shabbat with a trans rabbi, and you're still not pure enough because you didn't castigate Israel for Gaza at the right time and the right words. So they don't want to run on this, but they're going to have to call them. They're going to have to be called to account for it by the people in their own party. It's a popular decision.
9: In August, Minneapolis, Minnesota votes, and Peggy Flanagan wants to be your Senate nominee. Mm-hmm. I suggest that she is mm-hmm. Scott Wiener in Minnesota. Mm-hmm. Am I right about her politics?
10: Yep, pretty much so. As I think I mentioned the last time she came up, she's famously photographed with a T-shirt that said "Protect Trans Kids" with a big knife in it, as if I'm supposed to start stabbing people who are coming after someone who wants to slap the puberty blockers out of the hands of a 12-year-old.
9: So she
10: will, but I don't think.
9: Is she anti-Semitic?
10: I don't know. I wouldn't say so. I wouldn't say so. I wouldn't. I wouldn't describe.
9: Is she anti-Israel?
10: But again, I don't think that she's going to suffer the same hits from the left. I don't think that. I think Minneapolis, they're a bit more. Minnesota, they're a bit more canny about that in the cities, and would prefer just to usher her along as quickly as possible. She ticks all the right boxes. She says all the right things to them, so they're probably going to be happy with her.
9: Because I've been watching tonight, there will be an election in Denver. Diana DeGette, who's been in Congress since Methuselah, and she's a liberal, very, very safe Democrat vote for whatever they want to pass. And she's running against a 29-year-old radical who makes Mondami look like a conservative. Who do you think's going to win tonight? Mm-hmm. You don't know anything about the race. I think she's going. I think the 29-year-old's going to win.
10: It's entirely possible. They've got all the mojo. They got the stiff breeze behind them. I was in Boston on Sunday, and I came out of the tee, and somebody, nice young lady, handed me a flyer and said, "Are you thinking about voting Democratic Socialist this November?" And I reacted as though she'd handed me a blotter that had been dipped in Ebola, and I handed it right back to her as quickly as possible, and I said, "Oh, God, no." And she smiled and said, "That's okay, that's fine." And well, she should, because she knows that the young folk who have absolutely no experience when it comes to massive radical red-soaked collectivism think it's the cool thing to do. And so, yeah, let them steep and marinate in that for a while, because it's just something they brought entirely upon themselves.
9: Eventually, prairie fires run out of fuel. That's what I think. James Lilex, follow me. JamesLilex.substack.com or at Lilex.com. Thank you, James. I'll be right back. America, stay tuned.
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12: Helen, you've been working with Dr. Simon for years now as his assistant. 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
13: Well, he likes to get the foundation right before any cosmetic work is done. 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
9: Welcome back, America. I want to remind everyone about The Story of Everything, which is showing right now on Amazon Prime. 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Let me say thanks as well to everyone who made up today's program. It's breaking news whenever we have the Supreme Court come down with an avalanche of that. Please don't forget, though, food for the poor. We had our friend from Venezuela on last hour. 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Thank you, Adam. Thank you, Arlie. Thank you, General Isimo. Thank you all for listening. I'll talk to you tomorrow on the next Tuesday Night Show.
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17: With SRN News, I'm Keith Peters in Washington. The Supreme Court releasing decisions on court cases prior to the summer recess. Correspondent Laura Winters with reaction from President Trump.
18: President Trump taking to his Truth Social page, reacting to the Supreme Court ruling in favor of Idaho and West Virginia banning transgender athletes from competing in women's sports. The president writing in all caps the two words, big win. Then he goes on to say the United States Supreme Court just ruled against men playing in women's sports. Wow, that takes that ridiculous situation off the table. Three exclamation points.
17: The justices also upheld birthright citizenship by a 6-3 vote. On Wall Street, the Dow up by 136 points. The NASDAQ rose 393. The S&P advanced 58. This is SRN News.
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20: Oh, if God would only reveal himself, who wouldn't like that? So, I was thinking, let's say God did reveal himself, what would he have to do to prove to you that he existed? Think about it, not just you, the entire world. What would God do? Let's say that God appeared to everybody and said, how you doing? I'm God, I'm here, in their own language, and said, I am the Lord. Would that do it? I'll bet you people would say, nah, not convinced. It's probably a Republican religious right trick. So that wouldn't work. What if God cured everybody who had cancer? All of a sudden, they got up, hey, no more cancer. Would that do it? No way. How would it do it? People would think that something had happened in the natural world to change it. Anyway, what happens the next day? Would nobody contract cancer forever? Because if, let's say, God did in fact save everybody who had cancer one day, and then didn't the next week, we'd go back to the same exact question, How come he let person A die, but he saved person B? Not only does God not exist, but if he does exist, he is very, very temperamental, or at least very capricious.
0: In a world where more and more people decide what's right and wrong based on how they feel, what happens when feelings become the only moral standard? If emotions alone define truth, then who decides why murder, theft, or violence are wrong? And if someone feels justified in destroying property or harming others, on what basis can society say they're wrong? For 50 years, Dennis Prager has challenged audiences around the world to think deeply about the moral foundations of civilization. In his new book, If There Is No God, he confronts the biggest questions of human existence. Why does evil go unpunished? Why do innocent people suffer? And can morality survive without God? Whether a believer, a skeptic, or somewhere in between, this book offers serious answers for a morally confused age. Clear, provocative, and accessible. If There Is No God by Dennis Prager. 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
3: Larry Elder here, the sage from South Central, the prince of Pico Union, the czar of common sense, the great Eldersky, Don Lorenzo. Welcome to the program. No Victor credits allowed because we've got a country to save. So let's get her teed up!
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3: 888-971-SAGE, 888-971-7243. I am Larry Elder. We are Salem News Channel. The Supreme Court rules 6-3 against Donald Trump's executive order outlawing birthright citizenship. Some, by the way, are saying the ruling was 5-4 because Kavanaugh did not agree with the rationale behind the majority, but he joined the majority. Trump says the Supreme Court ruling on mail-in ballots gives people more time to vote illegally. A mother testified before Congress about the illegal alien from Venezuela who killed her daughter. Retired Marine Corps general argues as long as the Iranian Revolutionary Guard Corps is in control of Iran, negotiations will not bear fruit. California State Senator Scott Wiener, the one who was harassed at the Trans Pride March, who's running to succeed Nancy Pelosi, does a 180 on Israel and now accuses the state of committing genocide. That didn't take long. Another profile of courage. What did President Barack Obama say about socialism way back in 2013? Michigan State Senate candidate Abdul El Sayed says he does not regret campaigning with Hassan Piker, the anti-Semite who hates Israel, who once called on his followers to kill landlords. I don't really regret campaigning with him. California Governor Gavin Newsom, after opposing a wealth tax for California, suddenly opposes a wealth tax for the nation. Sounds like he heard the same footsteps that Scott Wiener heard. All of this and more, 888-971-SAGE, 888-971-7243. Dissent, of course, is welcome. I want to start with the Supreme Court ruling on birthright citizenship. Some outlets are reporting it's a 6-3 decision. Some are saying it's 5-4. The reason for the confusion is that Brett Kavanaugh joined with the majority but did not side with the majority's rationale. The majority said that Donald Trump's executive order violated the 14th Amendment. He said it didn't. What it violated was a statute that followed the 14th Amendment. And Kavanaugh says Congress can, if they decide to, change the statute that would make Donald Trump's executive order lawful. Some people are saying that gives Congress a roadmap to change the law, but given the way Congress is constituted, don't hold your breath on that happening. Now, before this decision came down, Trump said this yesterday, number 31.
8: That birthright citizenship is next. What are your thoughts? Birthright citizenship. What are your thoughts? And will you accept it if it rules against you?
9: Well, I guess I have to accept. It's the Supreme Court, so I'll accept. I think it's very bad for our nation. We're the only nation that does it. No other nation does that birthright citizenship. No, not even close. Some did it. They ended it. It's tremendously destructive. It's extremely costly. I don't know. It's up to them. But in terms of for the good of the country, it would be great if they did the. They didn't allow it. It would be great, but I can't tell you. The Slaughter case was the big case today. That was really a big case because it gave strength to presidents and strength to the presidency. A very important case.
3: Remember what Harry Reid said back in 1993 when the first attack on the World Trade Center? He said, no sane nation allows someone to come in the country illegally and have a child. Senate Republicans are going to refile what Harry Reid said back in 1993, number 45.
10: If making it easy to be an illegal alien isn't enough, How about

0: offering a reward for being an illegal immigrant. No sane country would do that, right? Guess again. If you break our laws by entering this country without permission and give birth to a child, we reward that child with U.S. citizenship and guarantee a full access to all public and social services this society provides. And that's a lot of services. Is it any wonder that two-thirds of the babies born at taxpayer expense at county-run hospitals in Los Angeles are born to illegal alien mothers?
1: I don't recall anybody calling Democrat Harry Reid, the senator from Nevada, a fascist, a racist. Said exactly the same thing Donald Trump is saying right now. And exactly, in my opinion, the way the 14th Amendment is supposed to be interpreted. But nobody called him a fascist. Mike Johnson, the speaker, was holding a press conference when he got the news about the Supreme Court decision on birthright citizenship, number 41.
2: So birthright citizenship, which as I speak has not come down yet, but it helped hundreds of thousands of formerly enslaved people in Louisiana. Now, do you, as a constitutional lawyer and representative to the descendants of some of those people who were enslaved, agree with the president that it should be done away with?
3: I missed the first part of the question.
2: It helped hundreds of thousands.
3: No, what was
2: but
3: the...
2: It has not come down yet. But do you agree with the president that it should be done away with?
3: What hasn't come down yet?
2: Birthright.
3: Sorry. Birthright citizenship. Yeah. Okay. Look. Yes. As a constitutional lawyer, I got lots of opinions on this. Okay. Understand what the framers did. And when we added this to the, to our constitutional order, understood what the intent was. I think anybody who looks at this, oh dear, what do they rule?
4: Here we go.
5: Children born in the United States to parents unlawfully or temporarily present are subject to the jurisdiction of the United States and are citizens at birth under the 14th Amendment Citizenship Clause. Mm. So, what's your reaction to that?
3: Well,
6: this is real time.
3: I need to read the opinion, okay? But obviously you could say that's a textualist, originalist view. However, I do think that this has been grossly in recent years, okay?
1: I'll say whole industry of pregnant Chinese women coming to America for the express purpose of having a baby on American soil so their child is also a Chinese citizen and an American citizen. Representative from Tennessee has announced a bill to ban pregnant women from entering the country. I assume he means pregnant women entering the country illegally. Number 43.
7: Hey everybody, Congressman Andy Ogles here. Breaking news. I don't know if you're paying attention, but the Supreme Court just had a horrible decision as it pertains to birthright citizenship. And I would even say really betrayed America when it comes to birthright citizenship. So I have a bill that's going to address it from the legislative perspective. Look, we are co-equal branches of government. Our founding fathers warned us against an all-too-powerful judiciary, and you see that playing out right now. So I have a bill. It'll be called Anchors Away, which, look, if you're not a U.S. citizen, if you're not a green card holder, and you have a child on U.S. soil, today, that child would be a U.S. citizen. Under my bill, under my legislation, we fix that and go back to what our founders intended. So in short, what this bill does is if you are a pregnant woman, you can't come into this country. You've got to be a citizen to be here. You have to be have a green card holder. So if you're pregnant and you don't have one of those statuses, no admittance allowed.
1: All right, now let's talk about the Supreme Court decision on temporary protected status. Just gave Donald Trump the power to begin to deport people who were here temporarily with protected status. Part of it was granted under Barack Obama. This is June 2010, Barack Obama's DHS secretary announcing the temporary Haitian protective order, June 2010, number 36.
8: Lastly, as has been widely reported yesterday, I signed the order beginning or for the process of TPS status for Haitians already in the United States. This is a kind of an intermediate immigration status that allows those who are here to remain and to work. And as they work, of course, many send remittances back home. This in and of itself is a form of support to Haiti and a form of economic assistance to Haiti. To qualify, you must have been in the United States before January the 12th, the date of the earthquake. It will be good for 18 months from the date of the issuance, so that will be in July of 2011. So for Haitians in the country who were here before the earthquake, we are now opening up the process of TPS, that intermediate immigration status, for you.
1: That was for 18 months. How long has it been? 18 months. DHS Secretary Mark Wayne Mullen was on the Jake Tapper show, and they were talking about what the word temporary means. I guess it depends on what the word is means. We'll be talking about this later on. Also, there was a scene from Batman. I saw it over the weekend, one with Christian Bale, where Alfred was essentially talking about the motive behind the rulers of Iran, those who believe in the, was it the fifth imam or 12th imam, eventually coming to earth to make the world safe and happy and Muslim for everybody. And he was suggesting that maybe, just maybe, Batman did not understand the rationale behind the Joker. Listen to the scene. He could very well have been talking about the rationale behind the rulers of Iran. Now, have you ordered your copy of The Story of Everything yet? Well, it's now available through streaming, so you can watch it in your home or church or at school. 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
9: Stuck in traffic? 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
10: Well, good afternoon, everybody. Checking your drive in the city of Ontario. 10 westbound before Millican Avenue. Accident has been cleared. In Corona, 15 southbound before Cahalco Road. Accident has been cleared. In Whittier, 605 southbound before Rose Hills Road. We have an accident on the right shoulder. And in Hawthorne, 105 westbound before Crenshaw Boulevard. We have an accident on the right shoulder. With your dependable answer traffic, I'm John Ingalls.
11: Been a long time since I've been this excited about a movie like The Story of Everything. 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
1: 888-971-SAGE, 888-971-7243. I am Larry Elder. We are Salem News Channel. Sarah is in Canton, Georgia. Sarah, you're on the Larry Elder Show. Thank you so much for calling.
14: Just a point of planning for your children's future. People of other countries don't think like Americans do. They plan where their children are going. And this is a true story. Bill Richardson, that was governor of New Mexico, before that he was a representative from northwestern New Mexico, and his father was an ambassador to the United States before he was born. And his father knew that of our law that said you had to be born on American soil. So when Mrs. Richardson, because they lived in Mexico City, mm-hmm. decided to have a child, she traveled to L.A. to be with her sister and delivered Bill on American soil.
1: Yep. That is a true story. Go ahead.
14: That was their thinking. They wanted Bill to be able to become president of the United States.
1: Well, I'm not sure that was their ambition at the time, but he was also Secretary of Energy. But you're right. His father was a U.S. citizen. He was living in Mexico City. I believe he was in the banking business at the time. And he did send his pregnant wife to Los Angeles so that Bill would be an American citizen. Bill would be clearly an American citizen. He probably would have been one anyway, even if he hadn't done that, because his father was an American citizen. But you're quite right. That's exactly what happened. But this is a whole different ballgame when people are in the country illegally, both mom and dad. They have a child on American soil, and the child is automatically a U.S. citizen. That's what Harry Reid was talking about. Let's play Harry Reid one more time, number 45.
0: If making it easy to be an illegal alien isn't enough, how about offering a reward for being an illegal immigrant? No sane country would do that, right? Guess again. If you break our laws by entering this country without permission and give birth to a child, we reward that child with U.S. citizenship and guarantee of full access to all public and social services this society provides. And that's a lot of services. Is it any wonder that two-thirds of the babies born at taxpayer expense at country county-run hospitals in Los Angeles are born to illegal alien mothers?
1: By the way, as I mentioned, the decision today on birthright citizenship was either 6-3 or 5-4, depending upon what category you want to put Justice Kavanaugh's concurring decision. But let's say it was 5-4 or 6-3. The Democrats want to pack the court with four more people because they don't like the fact that six of the nine have been been appointed by Republicans. So given the fact that's what you want to do, why don't we do that now? While Trump has two more years. And while Republicans are in control of the House and of the Senate. Let's add four more now. What do you think? One of their decisions was that the temporary protected status that was granted Haitians and Syrians by Obama, and I also believe by Biden, was in fact temporary. when that decision came down, Mark Wayne Mullen, the DHS secretary, goes on CNN's Jake Tapper show, and they have a discussion about what the word temporary means. Number 11.
15: Mr. Secretary, so more than 350,000 people from Haiti and Syria who have lived and worked legally in this country under TPS, will you be deporting all of them? Will they be all deported back to their home countries, Haiti and Syria? And when will these deportations start? Will it be immediately?
16: Well, Jake, first of all, temporary protective status was never intended to be permanent. And there's a lot of people that came over here 15, 20 years ago underneath TPS that's already changed their status. The whole time these individuals have been here underneath the temporary protective status, they could have applied for a visa. They could have applied for LPR. They could have applied for different directions. But the status itself can be ended in its name itself by saying temporary. So these individuals, they have a couple of choices. They can try to apply for a permanent residence here. They can apply for a temporary a visa if they choose to, or they can choose to go back. And if they want to go back, we'll help them with that. If I'm talking directly to the individuals with the temporary protective status, either try to fill out the paperwork and be here underneath a permanent status, or we'll help you get back to your country. We'll actually give you a plane ticket plus roughly $2,100 to help you reestablish when you get there. But temporary protective status, according to the courts and in its name itself, is not permanent status.
15: So if the 350,000 temporary protective status holders right now start applying for permanent status, start applying for visas, will they not be deported? Is that a way for them to stay in the U.S. legally?
16: Well, it depends on if they qualify or not. Underneath some visas, when you overstay your visa, when you have to go back to the country you came from. Underneath TPS, while it is still in order, you're able to apply for different status. Now, that doesn't mean that it's going to be accepted. There's a lot of things that take into consideration. First of all, have you been here and been charged with a felony, or do you have a criminal background? Do you have pending charges against you? Those won't be accepted. If you've been here and you've been living off the taxpayer dollars, meaning that you're part of social programs, those won't be accepted either. If you've been here and you've had a full-time paying job, underneath some circumstances, those would apply, but you have to go through the regular steps that every other immigrant that wants to come to the country legally has to go through. So I can't say that everybody's going to be accepted, but you are eligible to apply. Nothing prevents you from filling out the application, but nothing's prevented them since they've been here underneath TPS either.
15: So obviously you're correct that the T in TPS stands for temporary. The Trump administration's argument...
16: That's right.
1: Obviously, the T in temporary stand for temporary, you think? Scott Wiener, the Democrat candidate to succeed Nancy Pelosi, was blasted at that Trans Pride March because he refused to call Israel having engaged in genocide. That was on Friday. Guess which politician running to succeed Nancy Pelosi has now said, Israel, wait a minute, has committed a genocide. Scott Wiener. Another profile encouraged. We're going to talk about that later on. Gavin Newsom did the same thing. Came out full-throated denunciation of the wealth tax in California, which has been now qualified for the ballot. And then after the earthquake on Tuesday when all these Marxists won in New York, same guy who denounced a wealth tax in California supports one for the nation. But it makes sense for the nation, but doesn't make sense for California. All of this and more. Stick around. 888-971-SAGE. 888-971-7243.
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19: 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Breaking news.
20: Cleanup efforts are underway after that massive fire at a cold food storage warehouse in Boyle Heights. This resident says something has to give.
21: I'm concerned about what's coming next because this has to be cleaned up. It's not supposed to stay like that.
20: The facility housed 85 million pounds of meat, poultry, seafood, and bread, which has rotted or is starting to rot, with a rat infestation complicating efforts. The spoiled food is also creating a foul stench, which is being carried downwind from the building. On Friday, the Los Angeles Fire Department officially turned management of the situation over to the operator of the Lineage facility. This man says the smell is affecting his health.
2: It's hard to sleep. We wake up with a headache, something like you have something on your chest. It's like plastic, like you feel like you're not breathing oxygen.
20: West Nile virus is officially back in the San Gabriel Valley. A mosquito infected with the virus was collected in Alhambra yesterday. It was found in a surveillance trap. Now here's National Weather Service meteorologist Andrew Rourke with your answer weather forecast.
21: Still some clouds out there, partly cloudy skies in the valleys, and some beaches haven't cleared at all. High temperatures today, lower to mid-70s across the coasts and the valleys. The beaches are mired in the mid to upper 60s. Low clouds and fog will come back early this evening and last late in the morning, even early afternoon on Wednesday.
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24: This is John Catsimatidis with the Cat's Corner. I want to get something off my chest. We have too many professional politicians. I go back to that original movie, Mr. Smith Goes to Washington. We need common sense business people that go to Washington and they want to do the right job for everybody. We don't need professional politicians that go to Washington and are on the payroll of every lobbyist in Washington. That turns my stomach. And I live in New York State. I see what's happening in New York State. I see what's happening in California. I see what's happening in Illinois and these blue states. And I was a Bill Clinton Democrat and still good friends with President Clinton. Common sense, wanting to do the right thing for all Americans. And I think that is important. Let's vote for common sense. Not the smile, not necessarily the good-looking politician, not necessarily the person that's trying to tell you you're going to get everything for free. Think things out. 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I'm John Catsimatidis.
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1: 888-971-SAGE, 888-971-7243. I am Larry Elder. We are Salem News Channel. Sam is in Colorado Springs. Sam, you're on the Larry Elder Show. Thank you for calling.
27: Hey, thank you, Larry. Thank you for taking my call.
1: My pleasure.
27: I have three quick things I'd like to leave you with. I'd love to hear your responses to them. One, I personally believe that when Trump was campaigning, I remember it, when he was campaigning and he said, we're going to end this transgender lunacy. I think that's when he won the campaign because he showed common sense at the leadership of the country.
1: Mm-hmm.
27: I was going to vote for him anyway, but when he said that, I said, okay, you win. That's the kind of mental process I want to be in charge of, whoever's going to be going toe-to-toe with our adversaries and with other countries to try and make America great again. Two, So even Mr. Carville, I can't, whatever his name is.
1: Carville, James Carville. I got truck derangement syndrome. I don't want to get better.
27: That's the guy. That's the guy. And even he came out and said, this is not the party that we're looking to, you know, the socialist takeover. Right. Even he is jumping ship. My question for you is, at what point, how bad will it have to get before all the other, I'll call them normal Democrats, also realize that they're being played, that they're just along for the ride for someone else who's in charge? And three, do you think TDS will become TRS? I'm sorry, RDS, Republican Derangement Syndrome. In other words, once Trump is out of office, whoever replaces him, if it's Vance, will it become VDS?
1: Yeah, will the disease be transferred over to whoever his successor is? Let me just answer your questions kind of broadly. When will the Democratic Party realize that they have been played? See, the problem with framing it that way, it's as if the Democrats don't have their fingerprints on all of this, on the crime scene. They do. When you have for 10 years referred to Donald Trump as a fascist and a Hitler and a Nazi, when you haven't reined in people like Ilhan Omar, who's made anti-Semitic comments about Israel, when you haven't said anything at all about Jasmine Crockett, some of the hideous things that she said about white people, when you say absolutely nothing, when you have people yelling and screaming about affordability as if the Democrat policies of tax, spend, regulate haven't caused the affordability problem, when you hear people like Hakeem Jeffries give all the talking points about gas prices, and no pushback, except recently when someone said, you know, they are higher under Biden, and if you adjusted for inflation, as I've said, they were higher under Obama. When you say these kinds of things with no pushback, when people get elected who are members of the Democrat Socialists of America, and their party platform calls for BDS, boycott, divestiture, sanction of Israel, something that Chuck Schumer has denounced for years as anti-Semitic, and then a member of the DSA gets nominated for mayor of New York by the Democratic Party, and Chuck Schumer doesn't say a word. When you have people denouncing capitalism and promoting socialism, and one time I even heard Hillary say, I'm a capitalist, and you're not finding people defending capitalism, and the only rational person on the Hill appears to be John Fetterman, you're encouraging the development, the growth, and the spread of people like this Dara Lisa Avila Chevalier, who once referred to the America as an effing disgrace, who wants to, of course, get rid of ICE, who talked about getting rid of the police. When you don't say anything about the rise of people like this, when you say nothing about a guy like Graham Plattner, Nazi tattoo on his chest, you're not denouncing that. What you're saying is to the quote-unquote establishment Democrats, you guys haven't gone far enough. We're going to take it further. Just one small step from that to having somebody talking about free buses, free health care, free daycare, paid family leave, free housing, national rent control. Look at the party platform of the DSA, and these are the things that these people promote. Have you heard anybody in the Democratic Party other than John Fetterman push back? Say these kinds of things are nuts. The rich don't pay their fair share in tax. Even the Washington Post said the top 1% pay over 40% of all the federal income taxes while making about 20% of our nation's income. So they're overtaxed. When you say nothing about this, you sit quietly. And then all of a sudden, you're shocked that incumbents are being primaried. Look in the mirror. Now, I love telling you about the story of everything. Did you know the odds of our universe having the exact physical constants needed for life are 1 in 10 to the power of 10 to the 123rd? That number is massive. That's not philosophy, that's physics. I've been telling you about the powerful documentary called The Story of Everything. 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Featuring Dr. Stephen Meyer and other respected scientists, this film asks and answers one profound question. 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
4: Stuck in traffic? We've got the answer.
5: In Commerce, 5 southbound before Atlantic Boulevard, we have an accident. Left lane is blocked. It's a car versus a pickup, and traffic is going to be slow from 4th Street. In Griffith Park, 134 westbound before Forest Lawn Drive, we have an accident. Carpool lane is blocked, and traffic is going to be slow from the 5. And in Bellflower, 91 eastbound at Bellflower Boulevard, we have an accident on the right shoulder. Traffic is going to be slow from the 110. With your dependable answer traffic, I'm John Ingles.
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0: If making it easy to be an illegal alien isn't enough, how about offering a reward for being an illegal immigrant? No sane country would do that, right? Guess again. If you break our laws by entering this country without permission and give birth to a child, we reward that child with U.S. citizenship and guarantee a full access to all public and social services this society provides. And that's a lot of services. Is it any wonder that two-thirds of the babies born at taxpayer expense at country, county-run hospitals in Los Angeles are born to illegal alien mothers?
1: 888-971-SAGE, 888-971-7243. I am Larry Elder. We are Salem News Channel. 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Okay, that was Harry Reid in 1993. This is Dianne Feinstein, Senator from California, in 1993. Number 52.
8: Should you have a system where people can come to this country, even if they're well-to-do, get on Medicaid and give birth to a baby and then go back? The answer is no. And we know that Medicaid laws are being used and abused to do just this in the state of California. I'd like to see that stopped. About 13% of the California prison population, costing close to $300 million a year, are illegal aliens. I've had judges in Los Angeles and Orange County tell me one half of their criminal dockets are illegal aliens. Presently, a convicted illegal alien has the option of serving their sentence in California or being returned to their country of origin. I think that option ought to be removed.
1: Betsy is in San Antonio. Betsy, you're on the Larry Elder Show. Thank you so much for calling.
9: Yes, sir. Thank you for taking my call, Larry. I am absolutely beside myself. I live on a farm, and it's noisy inside and out, so I have to go into my little sewing room for peace and quiet, because inside the parrots, outside the geese. I am so upset over this ruling with the illegal aliens. You know why? Because it's not going to stop anything. They're going to keep coming. They're going to sneak across the border, have babies, get on welfare. And people say, well, you're a racist because you don't want brown and black people coming to America, which is a lie. As long as they don't get on welfare and they come legally, I don't care what color they are.
1: Mm-hmm.
9: But this business of we have to support them and our prisons are overcrowded, which you just stated on your show. Our prisons are overflowing with criminal illegal aliens. And they're bankrupting our country with welfare. I'm just sick of it. I am so despondent and depressed. I don't know what to do, Larry.
1: Well, I was not surprised by the decision based upon the questioning when they were doing the oral arguments. I thought it would be either 6-3 or 5-4, and that's exactly what it was, depending upon how you consider the Kavanaugh concurring opinion. But I knew that the three liberals would vote that Trump's executive order was unlawful, and they did. And I had a suspicion that Justice Roberts, who wrote the decision, would also come down that way, and he did. So all I can tell you is, as far as I'm concerned, it's a bad decision. It is not what the drafter of the 14th Amendment intended. He specifically said during oral arguments that this does not pertain to illegal aliens. He specifically said that. So how and why all of a sudden now illegal aliens, you can come to the country illegally, have a child on American soil, and have that child automatically be called an American citizen is beside, it should have been a 9-0 decision. Let's play this montage of Democrats again, including Barack Obama, including Dianne Feinstein, including Amy Klobuchar, including Harry Reid, including Bill Clinton, including Hillary Clinton, all denouncing illegal immigration, and some specifically talking about birthright citizenship.
10: Those who enter the country illegally and those who employ them disrespect the rule of law, and they are showing disregard for those who are following the law.
12: All Americans, not only in the states most heavily affected, but in every place in this country, are rightly disturbed by the large numbers of illegal aliens entering our country. The jobs they hold might otherwise be held by citizens or legal immigrants. The public service they use impose burdens on our taxpayers.
13: I think we can enforce our borders. I think we should enforce our borders.
14: If making it easy to be an illegal alien isn't enough, how about offering a reward for being an illegal immigrant? No sane country would do that, right?
15: Got a couple of different issues. We're talking about, do we have a commitment to secure the border? Yes. What are the options that we have available to us? Let's make sure they work. because we do, while we need to address the issue of immigration and the challenge we have of undocumented people in our country, we certainly don't want any more coming in.
2: In approaching immigration reform, I believe we must enact tough, practical reforms that ensure and promote the legal and orderly entry of immigrants into our country.
16: People who enter the United States without our permission are illegal aliens, and illegal aliens should not be treated the same as people who entered the U.S. legally.
13: To have a situation where 40% of the babies born on Medicaid in California today are born of illegal immigrants creates a very real problem for the state, which is in deficit.
17: Look, of course you can enforce the borders.
13: Let me finish.
17: I agree.
13: To have 17% of our prison population at a cost of $300 million a year be illegal immigrants who come here and commit felonies. That's not what this nation is all about.
15: Do we have a commitment to secure the border? Yes. What are the options that we have available to us? Let's make sure they work.
2: Yeah, we all agree on the need to better secure the border and to punish employers who choose to hire illegal immigrants.
12: That's why our administration has moved aggressively to secure our borders more by hiring a record number of new border guards, by deporting twice as many criminal aliens as ever before.
18: And the commission sees no justification to the continued entry of unskilled foreign workers unless the rationale for their admission otherwise serves a significant national interest.
19: But at the same time,
1: 888-971-SAGE, 888-971-7243. And they also want to abolish ICE. What a combination. Don't leave town.
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1: 888-971-SAGE, 888-971-7243. I am Larry Elder. We are Salem News Channel discussing the Supreme Court decision on birthright citizenship, saying that Trump's executive order interpreting the 14th Amendment as prohibiting someone coming to the country illegally and having a child on American soil and that child becoming a citizen, that executive order is unlawful. Justice Kavanaugh agreed with the majority decision, but said that Congress had the power to change the law, that Trump's executive order violated the law, but Congress had the power to change it. And Justices Thomas, Gorsuch, and Alito said that the 14th Amendment did not allow someone to come to the country illegally, have a child on American soil, and that child be considered automatically an American citizen. A mother testified before Congress about an illegal alien from Venezuela who killed her daughter. Marine Corps retired general argues that the Iranian government, as long as the IRGC is in control, negotiations will not bear any fruit. California State Senator Scott Wiener, the one who got reamed at that trans pride parade on Friday because he refused to call Israel committing genocide, now it's accusing Israel of committing genocide. That didn't take long, did it? All of this and more, 888-971-SAGE. Now, don't forget this candidate for Congress in Pennsylvania who wants to abolish ICE. We have a Supreme Court decision saying if you come to the country illegally, you have a child on American soil, that child's a citizen, and you have candidates who want to abolish ICE. She wants to abolish ICE and then want to ask a very commonsensical question, who then is going to enforce immigration laws? This is what happened, number 53.
2: You also said you're running to abolish ICE. Mm-hmm. This is something that we've heard other Democrats and activists talk about.
3: Yeah.
2: From an immigration enforcement perspective,
3: yes.
2: Who do you think should be in charge of enforcing immigration laws?
3: That's a good question. And you can pause because I just want to think about it
2: for
3: a minute.
2: Go ahead. We need to continue, though.
3: Okay. Who do I think should be in charge of enforcing immigration laws? Not the executive branch, so not the president. So it belongs with Congress. It belongs with Congress.
1: That's just beyond scary. We have three branches of government. Congress makes the law. The Supreme Court interprets the law. The executive branch enforces the law. And when asked what would happen if you abolish ICE, who would enforce the immigration laws, she said, well, Congress would. Now, a number of people are asking to hear that montage again. We had four more minutes left on it, so I'll play it at the top of the hour, the full thing. Stick around for that. All these Democrats, late 1990s, early 2000s, mid-2000s, all calling for stronger laws to prevent illegal immigration. And notice they even use the term illegal alien. Did anybody call him racist? I'm Larry Elder.
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10: With SRN News, I'm Keith Peters in Washington. The majority of the nation braces for major heat impacts leading into the 4th of July weekend.
11: If you can't afford to cool the whole house, make a cool space, such as one room where everyone sleeps in. Experts say the best defense against hot days is cool nights that let your body recharge. If you don't have AC, during the day, find somewhere that does. If your AC goes out, newer dehumidifiers help remove excess moisture. 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That's when you stop what you're doing and cool yourself off. Signs of heat exhaustion include faster heart rate and dizziness. Next comes heat stroke, which can include confusion, slurred words, and fainting.
10: Correspondent Lisa Dwyer reporting. On Wall Street, the Dow by 136 points. This is SRN News.
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2: With SRN News, I'm Keith Peters in Washington. The Supreme Court upheld the concept of birthright citizenship today. New York Congresswoman Grace Meng, chair of the Congressional Asian Pacific American Caucus, says the birthright ruling sends a clear message to President Trump.
3: You may try to redefine what it means to be an American, and you will fail. We are American. We belong here. And no wannabe king will ever take that away from us.
2: House Speaker Mike Johnson, a constitutional lawyer, says he's not a fan of the Supreme Court's ruling. Yeah.